0: Great fun.
1: Hello there. We are Lifetware with Matt and Prue talking about Arabesque, which is coming up at on Sunday the 26th in Belgrave. And Matt is an instrument maker and musician. Prue is a dancer, among many other things, I'm sure. We are not limited to what we can do.
2: No, I also make costumes.
1: Oh, that's right. Yeah. I did read about that. So is this costumes for belly dancing?
2: Yes, yes.
1: Fantastic.
2: Yes, I'm not interested in sewing things that aren't sparkly these days. I used to. Be more sparkly.
1: More sparkly.
2: Yes, I think I'll be wearing one of my creations on Sunday.
1: Yeah. So if you've got, you know, if you've got a free afternoon from 12:30, come down to Belgrave and there'd be something for you to see. Are there any tickets left for the dinner?
2: There are a few tickets left for the show. Not too many. Actually closing premium ticket sales tonight at midnight. Right. And those tickets in, you get a mezze plate of food and a drink of your choice and a seat at a table downstairs.
1: This is at Earthly Pleasures,
2: Pleasures. Those tickets close tonight at midnight. You can access tickets with just a drink until sold out,
1: yep.
2: Or if there's any tickets left on the day, you can just rock on up and buy a ticket. You can buy tickets at the door for the workshops, just a little bit more pricey than online beforehand, but you can absolutely rock on up to the workshops on the day.
1: Listen, people, music, food, dancing, it's you can't put a price on it anyway.
2: No.
1: The experience I have discovered over the years of my long life on this earth, you can't put a monetary value on wonderful experiences and music and enjoying a communal event such as this with a few people dancing and other people playing music and being immersed in that. You can't put a price on
2: it. No, it's just an incredible experience. And I go and do a lot of dance festivals around the place, around Australia as well as internationally, and just having my cup filled with inspiration and art is just, you cannot put a price on that. And I just love every time I go and do something like this, I'm just full of ideas by the end of it. And it's so invigorating.
1: And Matt, what's the story with the drum tutorials and that? Do we have to buy tickets for that? You're giving a talk about different Middle Eastern instruments and so forth.
0: Yep, there'll be a bit of conversation and around the drums and around rhythm, and also a bit of playing. And
1: can you just speak into your phone a bit?
0: Sure.
1: That's better. That's better. Thanks, Matt.
0: Yeah, there will be a lot of conversation around the rhythm, the instruments, how they're made. There'll also be some playing of all of those instruments and getting some people involved. And as far as I know, there are still some tickets left, but you'll have to ask Prue.
2: Yes. So you can book online. $37 for the drum and dance workshop. You get baklava. Come for the baklava. Yeah. Stay for the drums. Baklava is being provided by Lemonade Turkish Cafe in Belgrave.
1: Wonderful.
2: Absolutely delicious. Homemade, handmade by Sue there.
1: Fantastic.
2: And if you want to buy a ticket at the door, it'll be $40. You can pay cash or pay ID, or if I have Hills people understand this, if I have enough reception, you can tap your card on my phone, but I might not have enough reception.
1: A little square space box.
2: We have lots of little reception holes, black holes in the hills.
1: I think most people listening would probably be, we've got our audience, we do have people listening in from even other parts of the world, but a lot of people in the audience would be familiar with
2: my
1: that.
2: My preference is that you purchase online so I know how many chairs to bring.
1: So we've got a text in. Hello, Prue. Looking forward to hearing about your journey with dance. And that's last digits 811, which I think could be my wife. That's terrible now that you've got phone numbers, like, you know, just remembered for you. I used to be able to rattle off quite a few different numbers.
2: Not anymore. When we only had home phones.
1: This is what worries me about AI.
2: Don't get me started. Yeah. Thank you for your question. I'm very happy to talk about myself. As I said before, I started in classical ballet. I had a very structured dance introduction until I was a teenager, and then I just danced in the school plays because I had a break from formal dance, and then when I was 19, I was hanging around in the goth clubs of Melbourne, and the DJs were playing a lot of Deacon Dance,
1: and
2: those type of bands that are having those. I think in the 90s there was this explosion of world music influence in Western music, and so there
1: even in the 80s, the Talking Heads brought in the Afro rhythms and so forth. Mm.
2: So there was quite a lot of that, and it just kind of evolved naturally. And then when I went and did my first class with Trisna Sari, who was my first teacher, who Matt has worked with for many years, she's retired now. I just instantly addicted.
1: Yep.
2: And I did not intend to become a professional belly dancer. I was studying costume design or art at the time. I think it was at art school or studying costume design.
1: Sounds like you've been able to bring that into your current life as
2: Yes, I've been able to use all the things that I've learnt and all the many certificates and diplomas I have and roll them all into sort of my current professions, plural. And one day she put a costume on me and kicked me out on stage, and that was the beginning of my professional dance journey. And I've been performing professionally since the early 2000s.
1: Wonderful.
2: Had a little break when I had children, but I'm still going. I'm still performing in restaurants, events, shisha bars. I do Persian, I do Turkish, I do Greek belly dance, I do Arabic belly dance. So a lot of different things, and my husband will tell you that when I don't dance, I'm grumpy. I get really grumpy. So, despite the arthritis in my feet,
1: get out dancing, people.
2: Yeah, more dancing.
1: Make sure Prue's dancing.
2: I know I had no gigs last weekend. I was like, on Saturday night, I was like, I wish I had a gig.
1: So, Matt, what drew you into playing drums specifically for these kind of events? Like, what drew you to this style of music?
0: That style of music, I guess, it was pretty organic, coming from guitar and mandolin, and then playing some flamenco guitar and the historical roots of flamenco, being Moorish, Arabic, and Jewish. Like, there's lots of different influences in that melting pot that created flamenco, which is also a very rhythmic style of guitar.
1: Yes.
0: And I guess, jumping over to percussion, I can't remember. I think it just happened very organically, though.
1: Yep.
0: And in the later part of the 90s, I was playing in a Turkish group called Gece, meaning night.
1: Right.
0: And but I was playing guitar in that group. And I then went over to live abroad, over in Scotland. And I was working with, I was playing a lot in the Iraqi community in Glasgow. There's a very big Iraqi community, or then there was. And I was playing a lot with an oud player there and playing percussion.
1: Right.
0: And I just got a lot more work there as a percussionist and was just sort of juggling the two. But then I went to Iran to study for 4 months in Isfahan, and I ended up just focusing solely on percussion after that. I made quite a few research trips through Iran and Turkey and Egypt and Syria, and just kept going back and forth, studying, coming home here, playing, practicing, going back, studying.
1: What a fantastic journey.
0: Different to what I thought.
1: Fantastic.
0: Quite a journey.
1: Now, speaking of flamenco, I've got a track here by an Australian performer. I think he might be Nam-based, but he also could be... No, he's down in Tasmania. Down in Nipaluna, I think, in Tasmania. He's an artist named Gareth Koch, and he... he jumped out. I've got a few of his tracks in my library, but this one jumped out because it's called Flamenco Arabe, or A-R-A-B-E. I'm not sure. Flamenco Arab. So a bit of excellent. He's an incredibly talented guitarist. So let's have a listen to that, and then we'll come back to a bit more chatting, if that's okay with both of you. You are listening to 3MDR. If you've just tuned in, I'm talking to Matt Stonehouse and Prusha Furious, who are respectively a drum maker, drummer, musician, and a wonderful belly dancer and costume maker, mother, multi-talented. Both of my guests are wonderfully multi-talented, and they will be in Belgrave on Sunday. Be there or be square, or I'm going to play some music. Enough of me talking.

0: Good morning. You're listening to 97.1 FM 3MDR, the voice of the Dandenongs. This is The Big Note. I have with me in the studio in person Prue Shafirius, a ballet dancer, costume maker, who will be having a wonderful event in Belgrave, along with Matt Stonehouse is on the phone. But unfortunately, Matt has to leave us. Thank you so much for your time, Matt, talking to us about your drumming. I'm hoping to come along on Sunday. Everything's up in the air, but I'm hoping to see you both there.
1: We'd love to have you there.
0: Yeah, thank you very much.
1: Was it the baklava that inspired you?
0: No, not at all.
1: I have a sweet tooth in case you can't.
0: Yeah. Well, I was listening to you. Prue actually talked to Con Calamaris on his show on Tuesday nights.
1: Monday
0: night, sorry. I don't know what day it is. And you did admit that you have danced on a full stomach before.
1: Oh yes. I've probably danced a bit tipsy. I've danced sick. I've danced on injuries.
0: Pushing through.
1: Oh yes. I'd rather dance in pain than not dance at all.
0: But please, everyone listening in, if you want to see Prue and Matt performing live along with some other artists, come on, and we can talk about that, Prue. Come along on Sunday from 12:30 onwards. You can also visit Prue's website, which is Prue?
1: It's improve.au, so improve.au.
0: And you'll be able to find more information and tickets on that.
1: And I did email through to the gig guide yesterday.
0: Wonderful.
1: So hopefully it will be up on your website.
0: Should be up on the 3MDR website
1: yeah,
0: as well.
1: Yeah.
0: But thank you, Matt. I hope you have a good rest of the morning. Walk those beautiful doggies of yours.
2: I will. Thanks so much for having us on, Cam.
0: It's certainly my pleasure.
2: Really appreciate the support. More than ever in this day and age, actually. Mm-hmm. Thank you.
0: Any time, Matt. I'd love to have you back on again one day if we can organise it.
1: Maybe next year.
0: Next year.
1: Our plans.
2: I'm looking forward to Sunday, actually.
1: Yes.
0: Yes, it should be a wonderful day. Thanks, yeah. Matt.
2: Thank you. Bye.
0: Thank you. Bye. How are you, Prue?
1: Oh, I'm good. I just wanted to also mention you can follow along on social media.
0: Yes.
1: So my Instagram is actually a completely different name. It's Prue _ the Dance Safe Project.
0: Okay.
1: Which was a passion of mine during COVID and a little bit after COVID, which is not really, I'm not really working on it at the moment, but yeah. the Instagram is Prue _ the Dance Safe Project. And you can also follow me on Facebook,
0: yep.
1: The Dance Safe Project. And you can also just go onto Facebook and look up Arabesque Live, the show, or Arabesque Workshops.
0: There
1: the
0: you go.
1: And all on the website.
0: None of us have any excuse not to find that. Now, I was going to say, I didn't back announce the Flamenco or Arab by Gareth Koch. So that Gareth Koch is an ARIA award-winning multi-instrumentalist, recording artist, guitar, soloist, a composer and songwriter, and he has recorded a sizable repertoire across multiple genres, spanning works from classical guitar, flamenco, original compositions, arrangements, medieval projects. He's got his finger in a lot of different pies. Rock and songwriting. And he has appeared at major festivals around the world, as well as collaborating with many other musicians, including Martin Kennedy from All India Radio, and a bloke you may have heard of, just this fellow named Steve Kilby, who is in this band that you may have heard of called The Church. I don't know. Yeah, some people might be aware of it. Just a tiny little Australian band. Didn't really do much. I'm being stupid, of course. But Gareth, he's got an amazing repertoire of knowledge. And similar to Matt and similar to Prue, I played his music because he does draw from other ancient cultures and bring that into his music. And flamenco, we were talking about, was, it originated in the Middle East, went to Spain, sort of a lot of the influences of it come from the Moorish and the Moorish influence, but there was a lot of it came from Islamic invasion in 711.
1: Mm.
0: 711. That's the years, folks. The year 711, current contemporary time, I presume.
1: And of course, the Ottoman Empire had a lot of translation of different ideas and artistic sounds and whatnot through the whole of that region.
0: And there was a whole cross-pollination and evolution of different musical forms.
1: And it's still happening in belly dance today. There's lots of things that are popular now that weren't popular 10 years ago. And
0: It's amazing, isn't it? Like, people look upon arts like music and dance. And it's a bit like the English language, you know. The English language is not static, it's always evolving, and you're always getting new words introduced into the language.
1: Just ask my tween.
0: Yes.
1: Skibbity toilet.
0: What?
1: What is a skibbity toilet?
0: What is a skibbity toilet?
3: It's a YouTube thingy that was around a long time ago. So it's like a
0: social media thing.
3: Of the cameraman versus the skibbity toilet.
0: Okay.
1: I still don't understand.
0: Sorry, we're getting an explanation off mic about what skibbity the toilet is by Prue's lovely daughter. But
1: there is
0: the
1: a
0: tweens.
1: Lot. Yes, there is a lot of influence at the moment coming from Iraq dance. Actually, Iraqi dance is becoming quite popular in the belly dance world, but it is one-way trip to internal decapitation, because the headwork and the hair work that they do in Iraqi is swirling.
0: Yeah,
1: I couldn't do it now with my... Like,
0: you'd
1: already
0: have to be careful not to put your neck out.
1: I think that's for the younger people. Yeah. But there's, the influences keep evolving and changing all the time, in costumes as well as music, as well as dance movements and politics as well. So in Cairo at the moment, there's a musical style called Mahakanet, and it literally came out of the streets of Cairo because live music shut down during COVID.
0: Right.
1: So unemployed people would, you know, hang out as young people do on the street. God, that makes me sound old when I say young people. I'm not that old. And they were creating the music with their computers and maybe a dabuka. And it's become it's like the new pop music of Cairo.
0: Wonderful.
1: And the dance steps have come out of that as well, because it's a bit gangster. So when we dance, we pretend we're holding knives and we're doing knife dancing, because we're, you know, from the streets of Cairo. So there's all
0: much more preferable to pretend to be holding knives than holding actual knives.
1: Yes. Although the Iraqi dance, they do dance with knives, and I did have a colleague that showed me the bruises on her hips from rehearsing with her knives. But, you know, it's a little pain in art. So you won't see any Mahakanet
0: on Sunday.
1: It's going to be all more traditional.
0: No knives?
1: Older. No knives. Well,
0: only what
1: maybe
0: you're
1: going
0: to be using
1: food
0: to cut your baklava.
1: Yeah, to cut your baklava. That's right.
0: We're going to listen to some more music. I think I'll listen to Solace.
1: Great. Love Solace.
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6: 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Matt Stonehouse has left us, but I still have Bruce Shafirius.
7: Gets harder every time.
6: It's
7: a German name. It's my husband's family's German name.
6: Yeah. In the studio with me, and we have been having a wonderful chat about dance, about belly dance, about music, about life in general. And we just, prior to the station announcements, we listened to a track called Bad Neighbour by Solace. And I think Prue knows more about Solace than I do. I found the track on Bandcamp and bought it on Bandcamp. Great way to support musicians is to actually buy the physical media rather than stream. But there's pros and cons about around that, which we've discussed as well.
7: I have to say that as a dance teacher, it is. I used to carry this huge
6: crates
7: of CDs, and it is much easier just having it on my phone. But yes. I do agree, and about the physical media, and I love that the younger generations are now getting back into that physical media, wanting to have cassette tapes and CDs and vinyl. I think that's fantastic. Something tangible that you can hold.
6: I mean, back in the dark ages in the last century. I started collecting vinyl. My first record I bought, I did a paper round, like I delivered newspapers. I got up at 5 a.m., 5:30 a.m. every morning on school days and Saturdays and delivered newspapers, and I got a very minimal amount of money for that. But it taught me that, you know, with effort, with actually getting up and working, you actually get some reward. But the danger was there was a record store back in the day when there was record stores just about everywhere. You still can find them in the inner city, but there was a record store next to the newsagent I was working at. So once I'd accumulated enough money from, I think it might have been 3 or 4 weeks of...
7: Right next door.
6: Right next door. So the first savings I spent on records. So I've got about 1,000 now I never chuck them out, but I do not bring them into the studio. There's a couple of turntables in here. And Studio 2 is the studio where you play records, and many of our presenters do, such as Matt on Tuesday mornings, Waxoid, he plays records. There's a lot of our presenters that do play.
7: My dad's record collection is great.
6: Yeah. Well, mine's pretty eclectic, but just for sheer convenience, I don't bring them in the studio. I've got most of it digitised as well, and it's on my computer.
7: Mm. And there's nothing like picking it up and holding it and smelling it and putting it on and putting the needle down.
6: And we've been speaking about artwork as well. The cover art, the liner notes, all those little...
7: Opening up the CD and pouring over it, and it took you
6: it sort of draws you in and adds to the whole experience.
7: Mm-hmm. Now we've got Generation Now. Something I'm trying to teach my children is, you know, we had to wait a whole week for the next episode of He-Man.
6: Yes, yeah, you couldn't binge watch. You couldn't binge watch your favourite show. You had to wait for the TV
7: and run to the kitchen and the ads, and or you had your VHS recorder and you'd sit there on the radio and you press play.
6: Pressing play on the radio to record to your cassette.
7: Yeah.
6: You don't look old enough to remember the cassettes.
7: Well, here's a secret. Belly dancing keeps you young, and it keeps you looking young. And did you know that the current research suggests that dancing is the best way to fight dementia?
6: Yes, I have heard that and read that.
7: And the belly dance community, so if anyone's ever been thinking about starting belly dance, the community is fantastic. You make friends, you make lifelong friends, you get to share your art, and you get to do move with music, counting, directional change, balance, remembering choreography, socializing. It's got absolutely everything.
6: It's got all these benefits. And with the movement and the balance and that. Who needs falls and balance clinics when you're older if you actually can dance and you're doing all that? Mm-hmm. You're doing all that.
7: And your ability to stand on one leg directly relates to your life expectancy. So this is me coming into my other job as a Pilates movement therapist. Yeah. Because what happens if you're elderly and you fall over and break your hip? You usually just... That's the end.
6: That's
7: for you. And as Western people, we're not really that great at moving our bodies.
6: Move your body, people.
7: Yeah, move it or lose it. Come and try belly dancing. You won't regret it. It's fantastic.
6: Now, thank you so much for your time spent with us.
7: So welcome, Cameron. Thank you so much for having me.
6: Is there anything else you wanted to say before we wind up?
7: Oh, gosh. Well, I've only got 5 premium tickets left with the food, so they close at midnight tonight.
6: Okay.
7: There are 11 mezzanine tickets left, which you get a drink and a seat at a table. If they don't sell out, you can purchase tickets on the day, but I will pop that up on social media. If there's any tickets left for the show.
6: And I have the Big Note has a social media. It's both got Instagram and Facebook. Mm-hmm. So I'll put up links for Prue's website, for Matt's website, just so that you can, anyone who's visiting my pages, if they've missed Prue's web pages, you can find it. And it's also on the Gig Guide on 3MBR. Yes.
7: And just come and try something new. Come and experience something new. If you're into music and you've never heard Arabic music before, you're going to get a real surprise because it's so incredible. And it's really emotional when you hear the live music. It just kind of gets you in the feels. So if you need a distraction from the horrors of the world right now.
6: Belgrave.
7: Sunday.
6: From 12:30 onwards.
7: Mm-hmm. There's also a big sign up at the Belgrave roundabout where Belgrave Motors used to be.
6: Oh, yes.
7: So you can go and take your phone and get the QR code and have a look. And that's me in the middle. Some people are like, oh, my goodness, is that you? Yes, that's me. Yeah. That's me in the middle. It's my show. I get to be in the middle.
6: And so you should. More power to you.
7: Yes.
6: Thank you so much for coming in.
7: Absolute pleasure. I look forward to seeing some people on Sunday. Yeah, it'll be fantastic.
6: Hopefully you'll see my face unless something crazy happens.
7: Excellent.
6: I'm gonna let you leave. We're going to play a band called Angeline de Poitrine, which I talked to you and Matt about earlier, and they play a lot of microtonal music. Statistically dense, probably not... exactly the same soul and feel of Middle Eastern or Turkish music, but it's something I've been listening to lately, and it's just a little bit frenetic, but it's also very interesting and exercises your ears a bit. Thanks, Prue.
7: Thank you, Cameron. Thank you for having me.
6: I'm looking forward to hopefully seeing you on Sunday.
7: Fantastic.
6: And hopefully some of our audience will be getting along as well. Belgrave people, Belgrave Sunday, 12:30 onwards. Arabesque.

Hey, Groovers, you're listening to 97.1, 97.1 FM, 3MDR. My name's Cameron. This is The Big Note, and we're fast coming up to the last 10 minutes or so of The Big Note. So I have just been talking to Prue Shafunis, and earlier on we had Matt Stonehouse talking about their event coming up in Belgrave on Sunday called Arabesque, and it sounds fantastic. I will put some links up on my my socials for that when I update today's show with some of the songs I've played. Now, another gig that's coming up that you may have heard played in between the shows and in our station promos is Stathis Davey and Kim, and they are having a EP launch at Eastmint this Saturday, the 25th, and they are launching their album or EP, Litho. So I'm going to play a track from Litho for you, and I might, if I can, I'll get a little bit of an earlier interview I did with Susie from Stathis Davey and Kim to play before I leave you today, just to give you. But this is called Subduction. It's by Stathis Davey Kim. It's from their album, their EP Litho, which is going to be released on the Saturday at the release gig. I've got a sneak preview. Thank you, Stathis Davey Kim, and Eternal Music Projects for that. And it's a wonderful piece of music. They are a three-piece electronic music instrumental group, and I believe at Eastmint it's going to be a six-speaker system, so it'll be very immersive. 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My name's Cameron. This is The Big Note, and this is Subduction by Stathis Davey Kim.

You're tuned to 97.1 FM 3MDR, and we just listened to Subduction by Stathis Davey Kim from their upcoming EP Litho. And prior to that, I forgot to say, we listened to Angeline de Poitrine, Angle was the track from their Volume 2 release. And Angeline de Poitrine's a Quebec duo. That do this microtonal math rock stuff. All right, so we're fast coming up to the end of the 2 hours of the Big Note. So I better take the time to thank the Big Note subscribers, artist performer subscribers Gilson, Stathis Davey Kim, who we just heard, Mr. Rochelle, who has the signal path, Jeff Morfoot by the Light of the Moon. And we have listener subscribers, Greg from Belgrave Heights, Mark and Leanne from South Yarra, Cam Eric from Caulfield, Jamie from Tacoma, Beth from Elwood, Gregor from Burwood, Daryl from Murrumbina, Chris from Emerald, Trisha Z from Emerald, Liz from Old Beach, the Mexter from Monbulk Heights, and Sir Topham Hat from Upper Ferntree Gully, and our family subscriber, Jane the Great, and our pets. Wonderful that you can subscribe to us. Thank you very much, everyone that subscribes. Thank you very much, everyone who listens. Now, I was going to play a little bit more of Stathis Davey Kim, but I'll actually play a track that Suji recommended to me when I interviewed Suji from Stathis Davey Kim. That's Suji Kim. And it's something that introduced her to what you can do with electronic music. And it's a band called New Order from their album Substance. And this is a track called The Perfect Kiss. If you stay tuned after that, you'll get Tash with Out of Sight. Wonderful tracks from the 70s. I hope everyone has a good Wednesday. I hope you've enjoyed listening to my wonderfully interesting guests, Prue and Matt, this morning. Don't forget to get along to Belgrave on Sunday afternoon from 12:30 to catch Arabesque. This is The Perfect Kiss by New Order. I hope everyone has a great rest of their Wednesday, and talk to you next Wednesday. That was, we played that earlier. Play The Perfect Kiss. There we go.

Uh-oh. Well there, Groovers, it looks like we might have a slight technical issue here. This is Tash. Out of Sight will be on shortly. I'm just going to see if I can get the CD going.

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Damn it, damn it. I can't even get the CD on. I can't find the play button.

Well, well, Groovers. And that was the Aussie opener. It was indeed. Yes, we've made it to Out of Sight. A bit of a dodgy start there. I don't know what happened. It wasn't working. Cam walked into the room. We jiggled some cables and suddenly it did work. So anyway, I'm going to get a little cutout Cam as my tech mascot from now on. He's going to work on that one for me. What we just heard there was My Sex with Computer with Graffiti Crimes. And that was the title track and the first track off the album that came out in 1979. And a huge thanks to Cam. Wonderful show, great ethnic flavour there. Middle Eastern music and dance. It's so ancient and still going strong. Fabulous having some live guests and such interesting ones, and great event coming up on Sunday as well. The studio text line is open, 04971 02000. Now, today, it is episode 111 of Out of Sight, but I prefer to call it 111, which is how hobbits refer to that number. So for those that don't know, Bilbo Baggins famously disappeared on his 111th birthday, leaving Frodo with the enormous task of saving the world. So 111 is significant. And I've got the Battle of Evermore tinkling away there in the background to set the mood. It's got a whole lot of Lord of the Rings references, and it also has Sandy Denny helping out on vocals. So today, in celebration of episode 111, I'll be playing all number one tracks, but not chart number ones, but number one tracks on albums. So if you want to, if you're listening in, tuned in at home, you can play a little game with yourself. So as you hear each track, you can try to guess the album it's from. So many first tracks are a dead giveaway. But I have, you know, chucked in some that are trickier to guess as well. All right. Where will we start? Well, why don't we listen to a little bit more

All right, we'll start with the most played album in my music library. Which does start very quietly, but don't worry, we're away.

That was another track from the Natasha's Mixtape playlist put together by my ex-work colleagues. It was, of course, Heart with Magic Man, and the album was Dreamboat Annie from 1975. What an amazing album opener, hey? Incredible stuff. Now, if you are playing the Guess the Album Title from the Song Game at home, I hope you guessed The Wall for the Pink Floyd track before that. Yeah, pretty obvious. And the thing is, I just hear that song and I just want to keep going and singing the whole entire album. Yeah, it's pretty epic. All right, now the next lot, if you are playing along, this next set is going to be a little trickier because the song, album and artist are all different, so there's no sneaky clues. So I'll just go ahead and play it and see how you go.

You're on 3MDR 97.1 FM, and this is Out of Sight, where we're playing just 70s tracks because we love them. Now, there were two track ones there that were fabulous, starting with Sniffin' the Tears with Driver's Seat, and that was off their Fickle Heart album from 1978. And then we just heard Bread with Mother Freedom, and that's off their Baby I'ma Want You album from 1972. Yeah, so now I've got a nice easy track one. So this is all to celebrate episode 111 here on Out of Sight. Oh, the heart rate, it's still going a bit, but we had a bit of a shaky start, but I think we're back on track, she says, hopefully. Fingers crossed, legs crossed. I've even got Nirvana sitting here with her front paws crossed. Anyway, let's play this nice easy one. Here's a track number one to take us up to the station announcements.

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You're listening to Out of Sight here. And a huge cheerio to John from the Paris end of Belgrave. Thanks for texting in. And I'm glad you loved the heart track that we played at the start of the show. I hope you also got that the Clash was London Calling. Was actually off the London Calling album from 1979. Nice, easy one. And that number one track that we just heard was the fabulous Judy Souk with Welcome to the Cruise. So another easy one, because that was the title of the title track off the album, which was also from 1979. And I think we might just jump straight into the instrumental of the week, and it's also a track one, as we are celebrating episode 111 this week here on Out of Sight. This week's instrumental of the week comes from one of the finest collections of New York session musicians ever assembled. They simply called themselves Stuff and quickly developed a reputation for their effortless musicianship. If you've listened to artists like Aretha Franklin, Paul Simon, Steely Dan, or James Taylor, you have most certainly heard members of Stuff at work. The lineup featured keyboard wizard Richard T, guitarists Cornell Dupree and Eric Gale, bassist Gordon Edwards and drummers Steve Gadd and Chris Parker. Their debut album was released in 1976. They created a sound that's remarkably relaxed, sophisticated and timeless. The album opens with Foots, a track credited to all six members of the band. It's a masterclass in ensemble playing, proving that sometimes less really is more. It's the kind of instrumental that never shouts for attention. It simply settles into a groove that's impossible to resist. So let's get our foots tapping. Take it away, Stuff.

Oh, how good is that, hey? Joe Cocker there with Put Out the Light. And that's off the I Can Stand a Little Rain album from 1974. Yeah, I reckon we might be putting up with a little rain today as well. Oh, and looks like I'm playing all John's favourite tracks today. It's great to have another Judy Sook fan out there. So, yeah, if you're digging the tunes, text in 04971 02000. Now, here's a banger of epic proportions for you, groovers. I wonder if you'll guess what album this one's from. Yep, you're on Out of Sight here on 3MGR 97.1 FM.

0: Oh, yes, Meatloaf there with Bat Out of Hell from 1977. I don't know, that still sounds as fresh as ever. Okay, we'll head straight to the station announcements now, but stay tuned for Time Capsule News coming up and another whole hour of great track ones to celebrate episode 111 of Out of Sight.
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6: 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I'm the screen reader that helps Tash out with all her computer stuff. 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It's the best.

Youth vote wins constitutional backing. India and Pakistan at war. And Decimal Day transforms British currency. This is Time Capsule News with Hannah from The Feast. First today, the voting age in the United States has been lowered from 21 to 18 after the ratification of the 26th Amendment to the Constitution. The change follows decades of debate over whether young Americans old enough to be drafted into the military service should also have a right to vote. Supporters of the amendment argue that if 18-year-olds can fight for their country, they should have a say in how it is governed. The measure passes Congress with overwhelming bipartisan support and becomes one of the fastest constitutional amendments ever ratified. And border clashes between India and Pakistan have escalated into a full-scale war as Indian forces enter East Pakistan in support of the Bengali independence movement. The conflict follows months of unrest and violence after Pakistan's military launched a crackdown on civilians in the eastern region. India says it is responding to both the humanitarian crisis and attacks launched against its territory. The fighting proves short but decisive, ending with the surrender of Pakistani forces and the creation of the new nation of Bangladesh. And confusion reigns as Britain and Ireland have abandoned centuries of traditional currency in favour of a new decimal system. The change means shoppers no longer need to calculate in pounds, shillings, and pence. Instead, £1 is now worth 100 new pence. The conversion is the biggest change to everyday money in living memory, requiring new coins, updated cash registers, and a nationwide public education campaign. Banks, businesses, and schools have spent months preparing for what has become known as Decimal Day. While many younger people welcome the simpler system, some older citizens admit they'll need time to get used to leaving shillings and sixpence behind. And that's Time Capsule News from 1971.

Oh, yeah. So that's what it's all about. And wow, come on, we do. We miss those jingles. We miss them a lot. Oh, dear. Now, that person actually wrote a song. It's Max Bygraves. Yep, he's put his name to that for history forevermore. Yes, decimalization. Oh dear. And a huge thanks also to another first-time newsreader, Hannah. Thank you so much. One of the fabulous lineup of the feast. That's another sort of a revolving presenter each week. And it's from Tuesday afternoons, I believe, from 3 till 5 p.m. So, and Hannah, of course, is also a fabulous musician in her own right as well. Really, really beautiful performance at this year's International Women's Day event. It was really, really lovely to see Hannah. Well, I didn't actually make it there. I was still recovering from an operation, but I was tuned in at home, so I heard it live here on 3MDR. So thanks heaps, Hannah. That was great job done. Okay. Oh dear, I was getting so enthralled by that decimalization track. I've completely lost track of what's coming up next. But oh yes, we have the Four Seasons. So this is also a first track. Yeah, not sure you'll guess the album of this, but I do love the Four Seasons. So this one's bright and cheery, as you're chewing on your lunch here on 3MDR. You're with Tash on Out of Sight.

Oh, and People's there with I Can't Stand the Rain, and that's from her I Can't Stand the Rain album from 1974. Also, that track is another one off the Natasha's mixtape playlist from Work Peeps. So yeah, they put together a very fun little collection for me. And before that, we had the Four Seasons with Silver Star, and that was off their Who Loves You album from 1975. Oh, I do love the Four Seasons. It's just, I don't know, good for the soul. Okay, now both of those songs were also the first song off their respective albums, because it is all number ones this week in celebration of Out of Sight's 11th episode. Yep. I'm sure that's completely incorrect, grammatically incorrect, but I don't know, it works for hobbits. All right, now this next one, yeah, it's another one where track one is also the title track of the album. So take it away, Aerosmith.

You're on Out of Sight here with Tash on 3MDR 97.1 FM, and it's episode 111. Yeah, amazing. I can't believe that I've done that many shows. And we're celebrating with track ones off lots of my favourite albums and a couple of great bangers there. So that was, of course, Boston there with More Than a Feeling. And that was off their, well, band-titled album off Boston from 1976. And here's one of my very favourite all-time number one tracks. It's John Lennon's Imagine from 1971, off the album also called Imagine. And he'll take us up to the station announcements and the last half hour of Out of Sight.

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Yes, that was John English there with Hollywood's with Hollywood 7 there, and that's also the name of the album from 1976. Ah, we're in the last half hour, but there is heaps more great music coming up on 3MDR. Sidetracks, of course, later this arvo. We've got Spilling the Tea up next with Tina Teabags. And Teabags is followed by Your DNA at 2 p.m. So stick around for that. We'll cram in a few more red hot 70s tracks before then. Here's Deep Purple with Fireball. You're on 3MDR 97.1 FM.

Oh, yes, the unmistakable Blondie there. Heart of Glass. What a song. It was from 1978 off the Parallel Lines album, but it wasn't track one. But it was the Bowl You Over track for this week, provided by the crew at the

I certainly appreciate your support. A huge thanks to Jean from Upway and Peter from Kooyrup, who are best friend subscribers and have been with me pretty much since episode one. So, yeah, very much appreciate your support. Victor Strangers is our artist subscriber, who, of course, has been on the show a couple of times. We should actually get him back. He's a really top bloke. And also a huge welcome this week to Taco Cat from Techers. You're one groovy cat. Thank you for subscribing to Out of Sight. And Olive, the Kalamata Lab as well, Nirvana's best friend. And, yeah, another black lab that really does make Nirvana's little tail wag. Yeah. And Mr. Nelly from Parkdale, thank you so much as well. You've also been a subscriber right from the start. So thank you so much for sticking with me with all the tech glitches and stuff. And it's fabulous just sharing the love of 70s groove. Squeezebox Sue from Selby and Sue's other squeeze from Selby as well. And Safari Suit Sam from Menzies Creek, also three huge supporters. Thank you so much. Classy Nelly, one of a kind down in Upper Ferntree Gully. And yeah, couldn't do it without you. Nathram the Serpentine, the Dean from Footscray, Leonard the Lava Lamp, Sean from Cranbourne East, and Robert from Croydon. So thank you all so much for all of that support for 111 episodes, or 111 as we're saying today, because, you know, we do love a good hobbit. All right, we're going to keep going with some more music now before Teabags takes over the airwaves. We've got some ELO here. So this one's got a bit of a slow start. Oh, we're building, we're building, we're getting there. And we're nearly away. You're tuned in to 3MDR here. You're on Out of Sight with Tash.

Ah, yes, that was The Police there with Message in a Bottle. And what a truly great number one track right there. It's off the Regatta du Blanc album from 1979. Well, that's it for Out of Sight for this week. Head to 3mdr.com for today's track list or to catch up. Teabags is ready in Studio 2 to take over at 1 p.m, so stick around for that. Till next week, keep grooving. And we've got Focus here to take us out with Harum Scarum. Catch you next week. Tash signing off.

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afternoon, everyone. You're listening to Spilling the Tea with Teabags. We're going to be here together for 1 hour. I've got some new tunes today, new releases from Melbourne musicians. I've got one old song I wanted to bring to you to share, just something that I really love. And then a whole heap of weird, cool, both Melbourne and international music. So we've got a lot of beautiful stuff to get through. But before we jump into that, I'd like to begin by acknowledging the traditional owners and custodians of the land on which we are broadcasting from today, the Wurundjeri people of the Kulin Nation. I pay my respects to their elders past, present and emerging, and I extend that respect to all Aboriginal and Torres Strait Islander peoples listening in. Hey, thanks Tash and Nirvana from Out of Sight for your ultimate 70s soundtrack experience that we get every week. I love that. Remember, you can text in 0497102000. Let me know what you're sipping on for Spilling the Tea. I hope you're having a relaxing hump day afternoon. Here we're listening to the beautiful sounds of Asher Tripps. This song's called Little Wind, Night Sky, released last year, 2025. The first track I'm going to play today is by artist Brad Meldow. It's off his album The Garden, and the title of the piece is called Finding Gabriel. No, I've said that the wrong way around. The title of the piece is The Garden. The album is Finding Gabriel. It was released in 2019. And in 2019, it won a Grammy Award for Best Jazz Instrumental Album, which is pretty amazing. All right, let's hear it for Brad Meldow.

Whoa, that was amazing. That is Melbourne composer Imogen Seigler, single called Awful, released in 2023. Imogen was classically trained in piano, violin and voice, and I think you can hear that in her tracks. I love how that track and the one before, the Brett Meldow, the Garden one, had beautiful choral sections in both of them, both very different genres of music, but both very intense, and those choral vocals I think really bring out that intensity. I also love how the Imogen Seigler one's like, you will get what's coming for you, but in these beautifully sung melodies and these very gentle tones. She's really, really clever. Next, I've got a track called A Cups by Zanny, released in 2024. Another Melbourne prolific composer. And I've got written down here, and I'm hoping it hasn't cut off for me, something that she said in an interview about what this piece was about. And I just really enjoyed reading it, so I thought I'd read it to you before we hear the piece. When I was in my first few years of gigging at pubs and clubs, I was invited to join a bill featuring some of my favourite artists. When it was time for my set, one of the artists got on the mic and introduced me as just like Andrew Bird, but with boobs. What? I felt awkward as hell, and like I was about to get on stage with the audience either comparing me to Andrew Bird, who I sound nothing like except that I also play the violin, or checking out my boobs, or both. This is just one of many stories I've collected over the years about what it's like to not be a man musician in our misogynistic music scene. So I'm responding to this experience with music. A Cups is an instrumental jazz rock track inspired by my boobs. The track is big and bold, loud, magnetic, and an outrageous celebration of my boobs on my terms. I have very small boobs, A cup size to be exact. They are easy to look after, and I don't really ever need to wear a bra for support. And ultimately, my boobs have absolutely no impact on my music making.

What a beautiful track by Zani there. I don't usually talk straight after two tracks, but I wanted to introduce this next one. It's called Energy Field, and the release is called Reductionist, and it's a release from one of my good friends, Nick Wilson, and I heard Nick starting to compose compositions like this back in 2022 when we were both exploring new musics together as a part of our studies, musical studies at the time, and everything he was coming up with was so beautiful. Nick is really an amazing person within the Australian music scene. He's one of the founders of the Clan Analog Collective, who have released probably the best, if not some of the best, electronic music around Australia. And it was started up in Sydney many, many years ago because they felt like there was a gap in somewhere for electronic musicians to both play and to have their tracks released. Label, but this track, this new single, is Nick's own debut release, which is really, really cool. And the project, I'm trying to find what kind of, he uses really humble technologies for all of this. He doesn't have those multi-thousand-dollar keyboards, you know, the big Moogs and stuff. He really uses humble technologies, battery-powered micro-instruments, really, really small synthesizers, forgotten music tech products, cheap effects pedals, and he uses them to express himself and concepts as a human to attempt to comprehend. So the title track is inspired by the idea of immeasurable energy field, theorized to have existed before the Big Bang, with the entire universe lying dormant, waiting to emerge into existence. So this track is called Energy Field. I hope you enjoy it. This is one to sit back and relax to and take a sip of your tea or your coffee or your water or your milkshake, whatever's your brew for this afternoon. Hope you enjoy it.

What's on at the Sookie Lounge in Belgrave for July? Thursday the 2nd, Vault, Under 18's Party. Saturday the 4th, While You're Young, featuring Hannah Underwood, Motion Blur, Chasing Planes and John Yanko. Thursday the 9th, Alexander Misko. Friday the 10th, Emo AF. Sunday the 12th, Stonefire. Friday the 17th, Fats Wawa. Saturday the 18th, Chris Cavill. Sunday the 19th, Ash King. Thursday the 23rd, Max Hill with Prince Daddy and the Hyena. Friday the 24th, Chloe Holmes and the Mutineers. Thursday the 30th, Pierce Brothers. And Friday the 31st, it's Body Jar. The Sookie Lounge, station sponsor.

Awesome stuff there. Ronnie Foster, American organist. That song's called Kentucky Fried Chicken, and it's from his album Two Headed Freep, which was a 1973 release. And before that, we had, I'm trying to see on here, I did see, I'm holding the vinyl, the Nickelodeon vinyl, The Master's Apprentices. This is my dad's vinyl, and you could hear that it's been well loved and listened to a lot. Had some beautiful vinyl crackling at the start. That got a bit less later on, which was nice. But I just wanted to play... So Nickelodeon is The Master's Apprentice's first live album, and it's called The Nickelodeon because it was recorded at a venue called The Nickelodeon, which was in Perth. And I read up about this album, and the musos were saying that they were really... I think it was their first show of the tour, which is kind of ballsy to choose your first show of a tour as the one you try to record. Like, usually you'd probably choose one of the later shows so you're really warmed into it and you've really settled on how you're going to play everything, and you're just extra tired after you've played a number of shows. So firstly, that was brave. Secondly, they said that they were really, really tired for that whole recording. I'm not sure exactly what they did the night before or the day before or whatever, but they weren't very happy with how that recording turned out. As you can see, my dad, John, who may be listening in or not, and I are pretty happy with how that recording turned out. And I just love that track, Because I Love You. It's beautiful lyrics, very sentimental. And as I promise on Spilling the Tea, we're going to have very dynamic music. And you can't say that. It's not a super dynamic track. Next up, we're going to have something new from a Melbourne group. Big group in Melbourne. Very loved group, the 7-Ups. This is their new single called Lossless, recently released. And it's going to be off their upcoming album called Flight. And their hometown launch, which is Melbourne, is going to be October 16th at the Curtain. So if you're keen to catch the 7-Ups launch, if you dig this track, make sure you put that in your diary so you can come along, and hopefully I'll see you there. This is Lossless.

How nice is that? That's Is It Lissy by John Henderson from their debut album, self-titled album, released last year. That is such a cool piece. And John Henderson is Melbourne, and we've got Joshua John Smeltink on all the keyboards, all the varieties of keyboards. We have Henry Henderson Hicks, who's Horatio Luna, you might have heard of him, plays around town a lot, amazing bass player. And they also got Damien Ellis on drums. That's a really beautiful track. Hey guys, I'm almost at the end here. You're listening to Spilling the Tea. I'm Teabags. I'm doing this from 1 till 2 every week, so thanks for tuning in. Thanks to John from Paris End of Belgrave and Pete from the Zealots Picnic for texting some nice words of encouragement into me today. I love that. Let's play some Mild Life, and I'll start the track in the background. It's quite a long track, but this is going to get us out to the end. This track's called Chorus, from the third studio album called Chorus, released in 2024. Another awesome Melbourne release. We have so much good music coming out in Melbourne, and there's more to come towards the end of the year. So keep your ears and eyes open. Nice to enjoy some hump day with you all today. You're listening to 3

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9: 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And here's a pre-recorded episode just for you.

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7: We pay our respects to the elders, past, present, and emerging. I was
8: Go ahead.
7: Hello, my name is Kayla Morrison, and I'm here with Carlos Braga.
8: Hello, Caitlin. How are you going?
7: Good.
8: Great. Well, we've got a show today. What do we first of all, we need to do some thank yous.
7: Oh, thank you to Carl and Alicia from Talking on the Moon.
8: Yeah, great show. So what have we got on the show today, Caitlin?
7: On the show today, we have we'll be chatting about Britney and my favourite TV shows, TV show theme songs.
8: Nice.
7: But first, the first up song is from the 80s when I was a kid. It was the Never Ending Story by
8: Lamal.
7: Lamal.
8: Yeah.
7: And here it is.

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1: That was Ron DeSantis and Love Attends. But before that, it was Liver and the Story by Lamar. Next up, we have the podcast.
0: But first... Oh, wait. What is the podcast about?
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0: 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And then what are we going to do before we play the podcast?
1: But first, he's Bad by Michael Jackson.

Podcast. Today I will be talking to James Andrews about the alphabet by my favourite singer, Michael Jackson. When and how it was recorded, who was involved in the recording, and how it did in the charts. I grew up listening to MJ in the early 90s when I was about 3 years old. To be honest, I don't think I can pick a favourite song because they're so good. I've always thought that he was an amazing singer and dancer. He was the biggest pop culture icon of the 80s and 90s. When I listen to Michael's music, I feel happy. It makes me want to sing and it makes me want to learn more about his life. And that is why I've chosen to talk about him on my podcast. Coming up, my interview with James Andrews.

0: Welcome back, I'm Kayla Morrison, here with James Andrews.
1: Caitlin, it's a pleasure to be here. Thank you for that wonderful introduction to your Michael Jackson podcast.
0: Thank you. Today we're talking with your DNA and radio teacher, James Andrews, about the Brown Album by my favourite singer, Michael Jackson.
1: So when was Bad recorded?
0: It was recorded in 1987 to 1988. Bad was his first album in 5 years. A lot was happening in MJ's life between 1985 to 1988. According to some associates, Jackson was nervous about completing his next album. He was diagnosed with vitiligo, which is a serious skin condition. It's where you lose pigment. Michael Jackson bought a house built in it called Neverland.
1: So where did he record that album, Bad?
0: In LA with a group of musicians and engineers known as the B Team. They used new technology, which included FM synthesizers, Felix CMI, Synclavia, and digital guitar.
1: Who did he record with?
0: Quincy Jones.
1: And this is particularly poignant now with the recent passing of Quincy Jones.
0: Yeah. Stevie Wonder also appeared on the album of the song Just Good Friends.
1: Thank you, Caitlin. How successful was Bad, the album?
0: Bad was really successful. By 1989, it had sold 20 million copies worldwide. It is the fastest-selling album of all time.
1: And in 1988, he released an autobiography. What was the name of that autobiography?
0: The Moonwalk.
1: Awesome. And, Caitlin, do you know how many copies that sold?
0: It sold 200,000 copies and reaching the top of New York Times sellers list. He had lots of achievements in that time.
1: How many awards did the album Bad win?
0: The album Bad won a 1988 Grammy Award for Best Engineer Recording but Not a Classical, the Best Music Video for Leave Me Alone, and the first Billboard Spotlight Award and best-selling album worldwide in 1987-88.
1: And did it win an MTV award as well, Caitlin?
0: Yes, it won an MTV Video and Vanguard Award.

details about the Michael Jackson and his bad elf and his album Bad. In my next podcast, I will be diving into his death in 2009 and his family life. This is it for us. I'd like to say goodbye and thank you for listening. My name is MC Popstrokes.

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2: 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We're not home right now, but please leave a message after the beep. And here's a pre-recorded episode just for you.
3: Hey everyone, that was Britney Spears. Hit me baby one more time. I've got some news about Britney Spears. Apparently she got a DUI arrested. She has been driving under the influence and
4: there was something about there was a court date. Let me see if we can pull it up. It was March the 4th. So, Caitlin, so she got pulled over driving while under the influence.
3: Yep. I've got to learn about Britney Spears. She was driving under the influence.
4: And do you think it was alcohol or drugs? What do you think it was?
3: What about... I think it was drugs and alcohol.
4: Is that what they're saying?
3: Mm. Yes.
4: But she's had a pretty rough life, hasn't she?
3: Yes, she has.
4: Yeah, so how do you think those two things add up together?
3: Well, I think she definitely needs help.
4: It looks like we just had a look at some of her Instagram stuff, and sounds like she is getting some help.
3: But no one knows where she is at the moment.
4: Really?
3: It's pretty, yes, no one knows where she is, but I don't know for a fact where Britney is because...
4: Sorry, that was accidental. We don't know where she is? Is that what you're telling me? Oh, okay.
3: She is out somewhere in LA, but I don't know where she is.
4: Okay, well, we might have to look more into that. Now, we were just looking at some Instagram videos of her, and what do you think? What do you think about them?
3: I think that in her being on Instagram doing some weird stuff is embarrassing.
4: Do you think it's embarrassing for her, or do you think it's like a cringe thing where... you kind of feel your embarrassment for her?
3: It's like a cringe feel, like I'm embarrassed of her behaviour.
4: Yeah.
3: But...
4: I heard something about a car chase. Is that... there's an allegation of a car chase. How long did it go for?
3: For one hour?
4: Yeah, that's a long car chase. I wonder if that's real, because it was an allegation that we read about. And do you know if there is a court date that's set yet?
3: Yes. It's on May the 4th, 2026.
4: Well, May the 4th be with her. That was a dad joke. Now we've got an announcement here.
3: Next line.
4: Oh, text line.
3: Text line.
4: Yeah. So this is if people want to send us a text message.
3: If you want to send us a text message, please give us a ring on 0497 110 2200.
4: That's 0497 10 2000. All right, and so next up, what have we got next?
3: Next up, we're having a... Next up, as I was a kid, I was 3 at the time, or 4 at the time. Next up, Caelan's disc called Island Disc.
4: Your Desert Island Discs. Go on, give that a tap.
3: My Desert Island Disc. Hi, welcome to Radio 2021. My name is Caitlin Morrison. It's been a difficult situation in 2020. All I want to say is to myself and all the other students, please wear a mask. Don't go anywhere near... Don't go anywhere near big groups, and don't forget to clean up after the equipment. Today I'm going to be playing a song from You Can't Get You Out of My Head by Kylie Minogue. I like the song because I can't get it out of my head, and it reminds me that Kylie doesn't have cancer anymore, and that makes me feel good. Sometimes I play it on the radio on my way to Your DNA. I like it on the radio.

My next song is from Michael Jackson, Man in the Mirror. I like this song because it reminds me how he used to sing it. But now he passed away, so he can't really sing it. It's the song that I like to sing too, because it's very upbeat.

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Hello, everyone. My name is Kayla Morrison, and my next song is Stevie Wonder, Living in the City. What do I need to say again? It reminds me how good Stevie Wonder's music is. Again, it reminds me that people can catch the train to and from the city, which is I like to do.

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My next second last song is Somewhere Over the Rainbow by The Wizard of Oz, the movie. I went to see The Wizard of Oz in concert with my family once, but I didn't like the dog. I wanted to see him drive up in the play this last year, but we were in lockdown then. Because I didn't get to see it.

0: Hi, my name is Caleb Morrison, and the final song I'm going to be playing for you is Super Grover. I like this song because it's super fun. And I get to play Super Grover a couple of years ago in the drama play. He plays with Elmo, Big Bird, Burton, Ernie, and Oscar the Grouch.
1: I am Super Grover with a G, the greatest guy you will ever see, as rounded as a tree.
2: A tree? A tree!
1: A goldfish is not as strong as me. I am Super Grover with a G.
2: A G!
1: Watch me defying gravity.
2: Gravity!
1: As graceful as a swan.
2: A swan! A swan!
1: My muscles are gargantuan.
0: My name is Caleb Morrison. Thank you for listening. That was my island disc. No, there's an island disc from 2021.
3: Yeah, that was a podcast that you did with some older stuff in At Your DNA, where we do our radio program. So next up, we're going to have a bit of a chat next about, what was it again?
0: Autumn Beats.
3: Autumn Beats. What's Autumn Beats?
0: Autumn Beats is with everyone at Your DNA that's doing what's it called?
3: Music production?
0: Music production.
3: Yeah, so what do they do?
0: They are playing the music.
3: Oh, so it's like a gig.
0: Yes.
3: Ah, yes, yes. So the DJs from the music production class at Your DNA will be putting on a show called Autumn Beats, and it will be on the...
0: It'll be on the 27th of March.
3: So that's coming up real soon. Is that this Friday?
0: Yes, it is.
3: And what time does it start?
0: It starts at 6:30 till 9 p.m.
3: And
0: if anyone wants to go.
3: Yeah, how much are the tickets?
0: It's from 10. How much are the tickets?
3: Tickets are $12.50 if you buy them online.
0: The tickets are $12.50 if you buy them online.
3: And I think they're $10 on the door.
0: And I think they're $10 on the door.
3: All right, so that's at your DNA Creative Arts in Croydon.
0: Yep.
3: And it is
0: all ages.
3: And
0: Le Poche.
3: Oh, that says LGBTQI friendly. Mob are encouraged and assistance animals are welcome. If you go onto our Your DNA Instagram, you'll be able to find a link to that to buy a ticket. If not, just rock up. All right, enough shameless plugging. What are we going to be talking about next? This is the last thing we're going to be talking about.
0: Now we're going to talk about
3: your favorite
0: show when I was a kid called Round the Twist.
3: Yeah, so we're going to play a clip of the we're going to play the theme song. What do you like about this theme song?
0: Oh, it reminds me from when I was a little kid. We used to watch it with my family. It's really cool. I used to watch it with my parents.
3: All right, when you're ready, Caitlin, give that little square there a tap.

0: Sounds great. So what's the next theme song that you've got on there, Caitlin?
1: The next theme song that I've got is All Saints' theme song.
0: All right, give it a crack.
1: And the reason why I've chosen the All Saints' TV series theme song is when I used to... I'm sorry, there was a bit of thunder there.
0: Bit of thunder. Woof. Hope nobody's getting rained on out there.
1: Yeah. All Saints, because I've got lots of DVDs of All Saints at home, because I... All Saints used to be on TV, but it's not on anymore because... it's not on anymore because it's not on television anymore. So here is the theme song.

Okay, everybody. I am so sorry for that. That was a bit of thunder that you just heard. That was the All Saints TV show theme song, as you heard.

0: kid, I used to watch Thomas the Tank Engine when I was about 9 years old. And I used to love Thomas and play Thomas the Tank Engine on my first day drama play this year. And so is Mr. Hey Hey. And
1: is that at Your DNA?
0: Yes.
1: And when will you be doing this show that you're rehearsing?
0: In November.
1: Nice. All right, well, let's have a listen to it. Great one, Caitlin.

0: We are back. So, Caitlin, that wasn't the regular version of Thomas the
1: No,
0: Tank,
1: that
0: is it?
1: was the remix version of Thomas the Tank Engine. If anybody does like it, if anybody doesn't dislike it, they can say that to our fans.
0: Tell it to the fans. We don't want to hear it. So I feel like that should be called Thomas the Dank Engine. No?
1: No, it kind of doesn't go that way, I'm afraid, Frank
0: Thanks
1: Carlos.
0: for keeping me in check, Caitlin Morrison. You always do such a good job of that. So that was by DB7. I don't know who they are. Do you know who they are? Have you heard of them before?
1: No, that was by DB7, and the last two songs that we're gonna play now is Avril Lavigne, Complicated.
0: And should we say goodbye now, or should we wait until after Avril?
1: I reckon we should say goodbye after Avril.
0: Okay, go for it.

0: So who was that, Caitlin?
1: That was our last song for the day. Avril Lavigne, Complicated. That's all from your asset. That's all for us, your DNA Radio. Stay tuned for Don Talking Points with Don Tridley.
0: Yeah. I think we do have one last song up our sleeves. What do you reckon?
1: Yes.
0: Should we do another MJ just to finish
1: yes.
0: it off?
1: Yes.
0: All right, what's the next song, Caitlin?
1: Our last song is Smooth Criminal by Michael Jackson, known as MJ.

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Welcome. This is Sidetracks and I'm John Schmidley. Over the next 2 hours, I'll take you through an eclectic mix of music from analog 70 sounds to new digital discoveries. 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

Very good afternoon to you all. This is Sidetracks. I'm John Schmidley. Welcome to the show. Episode number 324. It's the 22nd of July. If you're listening back on the archive, just to give you a reference point in time when this show was on. And I'm broadcasting live from 3MDR Studio 2 here at the Forest Park Homestead Studios, nestled in the beautiful hills of Upway on the traditional lands of the Wurundjeri people. And I'll be taking you through till 5 o'clock today. Hope you can join me for a bit of a musical journey on Sidetracks today. There'll be analog 70 sounds, new digital beginnings of the 80s. We'll do some new Australian releases and, of course, the Steely Dan track of the week. How can you forget about that? Every week on Sidetracks, there is the Steely Dan track of the week. If you're never tuned in, this is what happens. A bit of an eclectic mix, basically. Could be all sorts of things: pop, rock, soul, jazz, folk, alt country, indie, and singer-songwriter. Thank you, Your DNA, for the last hour of fantastic radio. And before that, Spilling the Tea with Tea Bags. What a great show. I tuned in towards the end after doing my last minute preparation for this show and was really digging the music. And of course, Out of Sight with Tash. And The Big Note with Cameron. All great shows that have been on today. And there's a whole heap of shows today going right through till 11 p.m. And if you would like to join me in the studio, and, well, not join me in the studio, but if you'd like to text me in the studio, if you'd like to join the conversation, you can do that. 0497102000. We're damn fine to hear from you. 0497102000. Let me know where you're listening to the show from, and anything, any thoughts you've had about the show, just text in. Even if you've never texted in before, today could be the day. First-time texters are widely encouraged. Having trouble thinking of the words. Talking points for me last week. I don't know. It has been feeling a little bit warmer lately. Cold nights, but a little bit of sunshine, a little bit of warmth. Yes. I've already had a text. Steely Dan, Do It Again. Doesn't say who it's from, though. Tell me who you are. It's probably Biff. Or is it Stu? Or is it Nick and Abby? I actually do have a Steely Dan track of the week already chosen out. Do It Again. It's a good suggestion. There was a Formula One on the weekend. There's another one this weekend, I believe. Interesting to watch. Ah, Reverend Stew, I was right the second time. Reverend Stew's texted in. He wants Do It Again by Steely Dan. Oh. That would require me changing my playlist. Maybe I should do it next week. Where was I? Formula One. And this weekend, I'm going away to Bendigo. Actually, the household's going away. Myself and Tiggerific on her orange motorbike. She's going away to where I'm going. I'm taking model planes to race. She's taking a motorbike to ride. So both get to combine our interests all in one weekend, and hopefully the weather will be nice to us. It's usually one of our coldest events for the year, but we did have a pretty cold one down the Gippsland about a month ago. Lots of ice on cars and caravans and things that weekend also. I'll report back and tell you how I went next week. But last month, I did win one of the classes, so that was pretty good. So that's pylon racing. Racing model planes around a pylon course. A lot of fun. Let's go to the music, though. And I'm suffering a little bit from a tickly throat. So if there's any pauses, because I'm having to turn off the mic for a bit of a cough. Had a cold a couple of weeks ago, and it's just got to that stage now where it's pretty good, but if I breathe out quickly, it tickles the throat, makes me cough involuntarily, and talking is
one of those activities that does it. Anyway, at the top of the show, actually, there's been some birthdays in this week. Brian May from Queen has had his birthday 3 days ago. And Roger Taylor, the drummer from Queen, has his birthday on the 26th, so about 4 days away. Incidentally, the same day as Mick Jagger. But there won't be any Rolling Stones today. But I did play a bit of Queen, and one of my favourite Queen tracks, probably the first one I ever came across, actually. Killer Queen from this year at Heart Attack, 1974 was when that was released. And, Freddie Mercury wrote that track. Roy Thomas Baker and Queen produced it. It was recorded at Trident Studios in London. It reached number 2 in the UK charts and became their first US hit, reaching number 12 on the Billboard Hot 100. Now, some more birthdays. This week, actually on today's birthday, Supertramp vocalist and keyboard player Rich Davies is born in Swindon, Wiltshire in England. He's a singer and main writer of their songs, Bloody Well Right and Goodbye Stranger. So I'm going to play one of those. I'm going to play Goodbye Stranger because I've played Bloody Well Right a fair bit, I think, and I've never played Goodbye Stranger, and it's nice. It's a great track. Off their Breakfast in America album, 1979, Peter Henderson produced it along with the band. Village Recorders in LA was where it's recorded. The song's first appearance on their 6th studio album, Breakfast in America in 1979. The lyrics present an optimistic view from a drifter. Let's get stuck into it. Here we go. Hope you enjoy this. This is Goodbye Stranger, Supertramp.

0: This is Dean Allen Craig on 97.1 FM, 3MDR. You're listening to Sidetracks with John Schmedley.
1: Yes, you are. Sidetracks is the show, and you can text me in the studio, 0497102000. Happy birthday, Don Henley. Don Henley of the Eagles, the drummer from the Eagles. Bit of a grumpy lad he is. He always seems to be causing people heartache. It's a bit of a thing. If you're on YouTube and refer to the Eagles, you're going to be demonetized. He doesn't want anybody talking about the Eagles. Doesn't want to share the laugh anymore. Doesn't want young people to find out about the Eagles. But anyway, enough of that. If you follow Mr. Rick Beato, you'd know a little bit about that. That was The Boys of Summer, though. That was from his solo career when he was having a bit of a break from the Eagles after one of their many breakups. From the Building the Perfect Beast album from 1984. He wrote that with Mike Campbell of Tom Petty and the Heartbreakers fame. And, quite a good track. So, another one whose birthday is today. This is Sidetracks on 3NBR 97.1 FM. We've got some new Australian... Well, first of all, texts. We've had a text from Chris from Mount Clear. He loves a Supertramp and is enjoying the show. Thank you, Chris, for sending a text and for tuning in. New Australian releases. The Maze. They've just released a two-sided single, I suppose you would call it, even though digital files don't have sides. But anyway, it's two files, two tracks. This is one of them. It's called Unopened. Maggie and Elsie Rigby, the sister duo that is The Maze, if you haven't heard of them before, fantastic group, hailing from the goldfields of Victoria, Castlemaine, Maldon, and down to into Melbourne, the trendy parts of Melbourne. They're great and been doing a lot of touring in recent years, and missed out on the chance to see them in London while I was there. I do note that they're heading back to the UK this year and will be performing in that same venue, London, the Green Note, I think it's called, in London, in Camden. And, excuse me, touring around Europe. They're a great group. This track is called Unopened. I've already mentioned that. Recorded on the Isle of Mull. In 2025, their double single is a small addendum to the Maze 2025 album Abreast. So celebrate 1 year of the record. That was their last bit of vinyl they put out. Oh, and CDs as well, which I think I've got. What have I got? Actually, I do have the vinyl. Beautiful, bright red vinyl it is. Got it signed at their gig at the Beringer. Anyway, let's check them out. This is their latest single, one of them. Unopened. The Maze.

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Yeah. Ventura Highway, America. What a great track. And that's from their homecoming album. 1972 was when it was released. Written by Dewey Bunnell. Hadn't read that beforehand. Obviously, the song went to number 8 on the Billboard Hot 100 in America, spent 12 weeks on the charts after debuting in October of 1972. It was it also reached number 43 in the UK single charts and stayed in the charts for 4 weeks. Prior to that, we heard Paper Daisies, a track that I played for the first time last week. It's a fairly new release, came out just at the end of May. The track called Heartbreakin' Cowboy. And I tell you what, some pretty nice pedal steel, I think it was in there. It's a pretty cool track, and I did like that. Recorded at Love Street Studios in Currumbin, and they're based in the Gold Coast. The alt country pop duo, you would call them. And before the announcements, we had The Maze, unopened, a latest single that just was released on the 20th, so a couple of days ago. what I neglected to say, even though The Maze are a sister group duo, actually had a male voice in there, and that was Isaac Ganu, who is their regular double bass player, and a very fine double bass player indeed he is, and he's really become a real fixture of The Maze, along with a drummer who I can't remember the name, a female drummer, which is fantastic too. So a really nice four-piece to get if you can get to see them as a band. Always enjoy seeing groups like the full band rather than just the solo or duo out the front, although The Maze are very good as a duo as well. This is Sidetracks on 3MDR 97.1 FM, taking you through till 5 o'clock today, and you can text me in the studio on 0497102000. Now, on this day last year, horn player Chuck Maggioni, known for his 1977 hit Feels So Good, dies at the age of 84. Maggioni appeared several times on the animated series King of the Hill, where he often performed his hit. Now, he was a very iconic-looking fellow, quite a smallish fellow, long hair, big beard, and he always played a flugelhorn rather than a trumpet most of the time. And the flugelhorn looks like a really big cornet, which sort of, in some ways, makes him look even smaller. So, yeah, he's a funny-looking fella. No, not a negative way. And he put out some very nice albums. I think I've actually got one of his albums. Anyway, this track I'm going to play for you, Feel So Good, from 1978. It was a title track to that album, actually. Recorded at Ken Don Recorders in Burbank, California. Feel So Good released as a single in 1978, which reached number 4 on the Billboard Hot 100. In June of that year, after spending a week atop the Billboard Easy Listening charts, the recording was also nominated for a Grammy Award for Record of the Year at the ceremony held in 1979, losing out to Billy Joel's Just the Way You Are. Who is, that is the track that Paul McCartney wished he wrote. Just calling back to last week's show, you might have heard that if you were tuned into Sidetracks last week. Anyway, hope you're enjoying the show if you are tuned in this week. I'm going to play this track by Chuck Maggioni, Feels So Good, on Sidetracks. And remember, text me in the studio, 04 9710 2000.

There you go, Chuck Maggioni. That's a short track, actually, for a jazz artist, where jazz albums often only have two tracks.

and it's with a string quartet. It's at the Beringer. It's on Friday. So I don't know what the deal is with tickets. I haven't heard much about it, but if I wasn't going away on Friday, I would actually go to this gig for sure. He's got some fantastic sort of stripped back, sort of folky style albums. He also did a fantastic duo album with Dominie Foster, Lior and Dominie, which are also featured on Sidetracks. But he recently put out a single, which I'm going to play today for you, just back in April this year, actually. Promise of Sunshine. He wrote this with Neil Douglas Shilkin. And this is a little bit more upbeat, a little bit more sort of pop than I've heard Lior before. So anyway, I thought I'd play this for you rather than delving into his more folky style. Yeah, if you're looking for something to do on a Friday night, maybe that's something. I'd certainly be there if I wasn't going away already. So let's have a listen to Lior and this track, Promise of Sunshine. And remember, you can text me 04971 02000. Sidetracks will be taking you through till 5 o'clock today.

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1: Yes, The Dotted Line is on tonight, 9 till 11 p.m. This is Sidetrax on 3MDR 97.1 FM, taking through to 5 o'clock, just an hour to go. And where does the time go? I don't know. You can text me 0497102000. Let me know where you're texting from. Any thoughts you had about the music, about the show, anything you've heard. Any inadvertent singing on while the mic's still on, maybe. Right, before the announcements, we heard Carlos Santana, because a couple of days ago was his birthday, and that was a Gypsy Woman we heard from the Spirit Dancing in the Flesh. I think it was the last album of his I've bought, most recent one. Oh, no, I've got a more recent one from the 2000s, but I did go through a stage where I was buying a lot of his vinyl. Last night I was looking at all these albums. I tell you what, I can't believe how many albums he's put out. Just, I didn't count them, but there's a lot there. Certainly prolific releasing of music throughout his career. This one's from 1990, and it's actually a cover of a Curtis Mayfield track, which I never realised it was a cover. And he's putting his Latin rock spin on the Curtis Mayfield's 1961 soul classic Gypsy Woman from the band's final studio album for Columbia, which was before he moved to another label. Leading up to a decade later, the Supernatural album, which was really his comeback album, which was the other album I own. So there you go. So it must have been around 2000. So that is the lyrics record I've got, is that Supernatural album, which had a hit or two on that one. So happy birthday, Carlos Santana. Right, you know what? There's certain things that happen each week on Sidetrax, and this is one of them.
2: And now it's time for the Steely Dan Track of the Week.
1: Yes, it's time for the Steely Dan Track of the Week. And this week, Steely Dan's Track of the Week comes from the Royal Scam. Larry Colton's blistering solo on Kid Charlemagne regularly appears on lists of the greatest guitar solos ever recorded. And with Carlos Santana celebrating a birthday this week, it seemed like a perfect excuse to spin another guitar masterpiece. This is from Royal Scam, written by Walter Becker, Donald Fagen, produced by Gary Katz, as per usual. And what a great track. Larry Carlton, so good. So yeah, we're going from Carlos Santana to Larry Carlton on this fantastic track. Hope you enjoy this. This is the Steely Dan Track of the Week, Kid Charlemagne off the Royal Scam album.

0: baby. Yeah.
1: Yeah, thank you, Austin. Yeah, that was the Austin's theme, the James Taylor Quartet, who, looking up James Taylor, the folk artist, singer-songwriter, discovered there's a James Taylor Quartet who plays fantastic Hammond organ. It's very, very excellent, and hope you enjoyed that one. And before that, we had Kid Charlemagne by Steely Dan, of course, the Steely Dan track of the week. What can I tell you? I'm going to tell you this.
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1: Thank you, James. Yes, this is the Vinyl Vault on Sidetracks. Actually, what I will go back and just talk about some texts that came in. I had a text from Biff. He's been thinking along the F1, the Formula One sort of train that I've been thinking along. He's said he's a prayed on behalf of Oscar Piastri for bad luck for Lewis Hamilton and Max Verstappen, and is starting to wonder if there really is a God. Yes, poor Oscar. Not having a great year this year after such a sterling year last year. His teammate is starting to do a little bit better than him, and he's sort of been in the doldrums. Don't know whether the tracks haven't suited him or whether he's got a bit of a dud car, a little bit of the maybe the yes, I'm lost for words. Anyway, hopefully this week he'll do better. It's about time that he starts to get sort of up the front again, I think. Yes, for sure. Also, text from Tina. Tina's enjoying the show and commenting on the weather. It's been splendiferous up in Upper Ferntree Gully today, although noticed a big storm gathering over the Glen Fern. Excuse me, the Glenfern Ridge. Yes, well, looking out the window towards the south here, it's looking a bit threatening, I must say. It's been a funny day, actually. It's got out today, it's been raining, and then next thing I walk out of the office, there's blue sky and sunny, and it's coming and going. Anyway, yeah, there you go. Thank you, Tina. Thank you, Biff, for your text. Anybody else would like to text me? 04971 02000 is the number. Now, from the Vinyl Vault, I'm going to play a track from the Doobie Brothers, a live version from their farewell tour of 1982. And, yes, they had a farewell tour, which didn't eventuate to be the last hurrah for the Doobie Brothers, luckily, because they're playing even now. This track is You Belong to Me, recorded in 1983. Michael McDonald and Carly Simon wrote this track. Now, I'm not sure that I knew that Carly Simon wrote this track. I was pretty sure Michael McDonald did. Yeah. It's nothing for it but to get with it. Here we go. This is You Belong to Me from the Doobie Brothers, the farewell tour of 1982. And this is Sidetracks on 3MDR 97.1 FM.

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Classic track by Cher from 1971, Gypsies, Tramps and Thieves. And thought of that one because I played Gypsy Woman a little bit earlier by Carlos Santana, and I just love the vibe of that track. It's really got something really from its time, the early 70s there. 71, it was written by Bob Stone and recorded at Larrabee Sound Studios in Los Angeles. Lots of glockenspiel in there. not enough glockenspiel in pop music. And before that, we had another one that really sort of harps back to a vibe of its time, 1967. It was Dusty Springfield, Hal David, Burt Bacharach, The Look of Love, and classic track produced by Phil Ramone, who went on to be Billy Joel's producer for quite a long time, recorded at Philips Studios in London. And the song is notable for its sensuality and its relaxed bossa nova rhythm. Do love a bit of bossa nova. I hope you enjoyed those two tracks. Yeah, it was a bit of a jarring change. It wasn't quite when I was going to play them, but before that we had the Doobie Brothers track, You Belong to Me, from the Farewell Tour of 1982. So we've spanned a few decades there. This is Sidetracks on 3MDR 97.1 FM. You can text me in studio on 04 9710 2000. I had a text from Sal. He's enjoying the tracks. Thanks, Sal, for that. Thanks for the texting in and for tuning in. I'm glad you're enjoying it. I think I've got time to push a track in before the announcements. This one is by a band I featured a while ago now, but Jellyman's Daughter is the band. I can't remember the connection. I think it was something to do with an Australian artist, Monique Clare. I think they sort of teamed up with them during COVID. There was sort of some global music matchups going on during COVID. Monique Clare, who's a Queensland cellist, singer-songwriter, I should say, too, teamed up with Jellyman's Daughter, who's a duo from UK, I think, pretty sure. And actually, I think there's a bit of a banjo warning on here for anybody. This track, Dead Reckoning, is from 2018. Anyway, I'm going to play it. It's a very nice track. It's got some pretty remarkable string arrangements actually later on in the track. So I hope you enjoy this. This is Jellyman's Daughter with Dead Reckoning on Sidetracks.

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4: Revolver is on tonight, 7 till 9 o'clock. And then the dotted line, 9 till 11 o'clock. Before that is Audio Blast with Dan. He'll be up straight after Sidetracks. We've got only about 25 minutes to go for Sidetracks. But you can text me in the studio now, 0497102000. I just had a text from Tash saying she was a bit late home from the studio, I think. Tash's great show, Out of Sight. It was fantastic today. I enjoyed it so much. Judy Zook, what a great artist. There was a couple of really great things in there. I can't remember what they were, but Judy Zook's definitely left an impression. Go back and listen to Tash's great show today. They're all the first tracks of albums, which was pretty interesting, actually. Anyway, this is the time where I give a big shout-out to my my very valuable subscribers, as I'm thinking back to something else I should have said. Anyway, and they are Elizabeth from Vermont South, Charles from Kalorama, the Morrison family from Menzies Creek, Tigger from Upper Ferntree Gully, Robert from Wanturna, and from Bentley East, Trisha Z from Classic MG World Tours, and Phil from Menzies Creek, and Boat Shoes Ahoy Hoy, my offbeat friend. And we have artist subscribers Clint Wilson and the Flying Hubcaps. Thank you to all our subscribers. We have a radiothon coming up in September. I think it's starting September the 7th. So month and a half to go. 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Also, Sidetracks has a Facebook and Instagram social presence. You can leave comments, check out past shows there. And if you would like to email me, sidetracks@scad.com.au. The old tickly throat's getting me. There you go. As I said, we've got less than 25 minutes now. We've got 22 minutes to go. 21 minutes? 22. Going to play some more music. Yeah, Tash, you did miss a bit of Santana. Sorry about that. What are we going to play? What did you think of that Jellyman's Daughter track? Pretty epic, actually. Especially when the strings come in. Fantastic backing. Scrolling. Here we go. I'm going to play you a bit of Stevie Wonder. Summer Soft, it's called. Summer Soft, off the keys, or Songs in the Key of Life from 1976. Written and produced by Stevie Wonder. Although it wasn't released as a single, Summer Soft has become a favourite among Stevie Wonder fans and musicians, with many considering it one of the standout deep cuts from the legendary songs in the Key of Life. And I thought I'd play something a bit different today from him, rather than some of the more usual tracks. So a little bit of a deep cut. And then I'm going to follow it up with a little bit of Lizzie McAlpine and Jacob Collier, which I am a bit of a fan of. Here we go. Stevie Wonder, Summer Soft on Sidetracks.

I like that track. gets me. Anyway, that was Lizzie McAlpine with Erase Me was the track featuring the legend that is Jacob Collier. If you've come across Jacob Collier, you'll know what I'm talking about. If you haven't, look him up on YouTube. He's a musical genius. Quite incredible guy. Fantastic arranger, writer, singer, performer, the whole thing. Discovered by Quincy Jones. His first gig he ever did, first performance he did, was with, who was it? It was on the tip of my tongue. A legendary jazz pianist who's no longer with us anymore. I can't remember. It was at the Montreux Jazz Festival. It'll come back to me when I'm not thinking about it. Text me if you know. 04971020000 is the number. Let me know where my brain has failed. Freddie has texted in too. He's enjoying the show on his commute home back to the hills from work today. And, we'll catch you later, Freddie. It'll be good. We need to talk. Tickle the throat. I've got a bit of time to... some tracks to fill. I've got to the end of my playlist today, surprisingly. Now, Biff texts in right at the start of the show wanting Do It Again by Steely Dan for Steely Dan Track of the Week. And I tell you what, I'm going to give the listeners what they want. Well, at least one listener. We'll play another Steely Dan track because, too much Steely Dan is barely enough. And then if we're really lucky, we might be able to get in a live version of China Grove by the Doobie Brothers from their Farewell Tour album on vinyl. Anyway, here we go. Do It Again. Steely Dan. Enjoy.

China Grove, the Doobie Brothers, off the Farewell album from 1982. So I got to play a couple of tracks off that, a couple of Steely Dan tracks of the week. Coming to the end of the show, a big thanks to all the texters today. We've just had a text in also from Biff saying it was actually Reverend Stu who wanted to do it again, Steely Dan. Thanks for that, Biff. Yeah, so Reverend Stu texted in, Chris from Out Clear, Biff, again, Tina, Sal, Tash and Freddie. Thank you, everybody, for texting in. Thank you, everybody, who's listened throughout the show. Up next, we have Dan's Sonic Roller Coaster of Epic Mayhem. Bit of a mouthful, but it's a great show. Epic, it is, the Audio Blast. He'll be taking you through till 7 p.m. Then 7 till 9 o'clock, tune in for Revolver. I'm not sure who's on tonight, but it'll be a great show regardless of who's hosting. And then, of course, the Dotted Line with the Dotted Line team. 9 to 11 o'clock. Tune in to find out who's live in the studio performing on the Dotted Line. It's always a great show. Highly recommended. 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From there, you can listen back to past shows on demand or stream them live. 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Give us a like or a follow. Leave a comment or just say hi. Next week, I'll be back solo in the studio. We'll hold up more groovy tracks, including the regular Steely Dan track of the week. That'll be 3 p.m. next Wednesday. But there's a whole heap of shows all throughout the week. Tune in to and stay, keep that dial tuned to 3MDR 97.1 FM. I hope you enjoyed the show today. I just love 3MDR, great community radio station. Sidetracks has been broadcast from the traditional lands of the Wurundjeri people of the Kulin Nation. This has been Sidetracks. I'm John Schmidley. Thanks for listening. Bye for now.

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3: 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Welcome to Audio Blast. That was Black Sabbath with Changes. And I played that because it's been a year anniversary since the passing of Ozzy Osbourne. So I'm going to do a bit of an Ozzy and Sabbath special later in the show. Got a bit of an action-packed show today. We are going to be talking to Gary from the No Maccas in the Hills campaign and find out about some local campaigns, including in Mount Evelyn against various plans for McDonald's. So some local and further afield, including Northcote and Castlemaine and Phillip Island. So Gary will be coming in about 5:30 to have a chat about that today. So that, look forward to that. And also we'll be talking about some National Tree Day events with the Yarra Rangers and surrounding councils having some events this Sunday. So I'll definitely do a shout out for that later on. Of course, we are broadcasting from Wurundjeri country, and I'd like to also do a big shout out to John from Sidetracks for the last 2 hours of tunes. And what else? What else has been happening? Always lots of things happening in this world. Sadly, there was the loss of Jennifer Finch, who passed away this week. She, of course, was legendary bassist from L7, and we'll play some songs from L7 as well. Funnily enough, I had actually put together a bit of a special for them. Might have to play quite a few songs from them next week, because we had the Ozzy and Sabbath one in this week. Yeah, text in your thoughts. Are you an L7 fan? Do you still miss Ozzy? What do you think about McDonald's? Do you want to plant some trees this weekend? Is there anything else you want to chat about? 0497102000. You are on legendary radio station 3MDR, and this is from the Hungry for Stink record, L7. This is Can I Run?

Yeah, and you could definitely hear the bass crunching in that one, like all the L7 music that they put out. What an awesome band. And yeah, very sad that Jennifer Finch passed away. This is from Rolling Stone Australia. Jennifer Finch, the bassist for influential rock group L7, died Saturday after a battle with brain cancer. She was 59. L7 confirmed Finch's death in an Instagram post. With a very heavy heart, we announced that our beloved bandmate, friend, and fellow troublemaker, Jennifer Finch, has passed away today, it read. She had a long, courageous fight with brain cancer and was loved by many wonderful friends, musical peers, and fans worldwide. We love you forever. The band also issued a statement via their rep, writing, "We are shattered by the loss of our beloved bandmate, sister, and friend Jennifer Finch, whose fierce spirit, humor, and boundless creativity helped shape L7 and change all of our lives forever. Jennifer was a true original who lived entirely on her own terms, and the impact she made on music, art, and everyone lucky enough to know her cannot be measured. We love her beyond words and will carry her with us forever. Rest in power, our dear friend." So yeah, pretty sad. And it has had a definitely noticed online had quite an impact on the music world. L7, of course, one of the legendary bands from the 90s and beyond. And so yeah, we heard Shitlist from Bricks Are Heavy. Definitely fan favorite. And Freddie messaged in saying that was his favorite L7 track, and it makes him think of politicians. Barnaby is coming to mind due to the way he speaks to his dog. Yes, indeed. There's a few politicians and others on that shit list, so it's always been a great song to get some of your anger and stress out from those that belong on that list. And we also heard Can I Run before that from Hungry for Stink, which was the album after. Yeah, so sad, sad indeed. We still have the tunes, and definitely keep pumping out those L7 tracks. Yeah, so we're gonna have Gary coming up soon from No Maccas in the Hills. Have a bit of a chat with him, which is gonna be great to let the local community know what's going on with different campaigns locally and beyond. And yeah, what else is going on? Bit of a storm's come through. I just got in the building before the rain really hit. So luckily the all the stuff I brought in to do the show with didn't get trashed by the rain. That's always good. And what else has been going on out there in your world? Let us know. 0497102000. And we're going to go to the UK for a band, believe it or not. This is from This band's really cool. I have played them before. Definitely worth checking out. This is from their post-industrial hometown blues. The band is Big Special. This came out in 2024. The song is called Black Dog, White Horse. Check it out. You're on Free MDR 97.1 FM.

0: Yeah, you're an audio blast. That was Megadeth. That was from their latest album and their last one, Another Bad Day. And sometimes we can relate to that a little bit, that's for sure. And the great news is also their last tour. Megadeth are coming out with Iron Maiden, November 13, 2026. So snap up your tickets before they are gone. Now, we have got a special guest in the studio to talk about the No Maccas campaigns. And just going to go to a few messages and we'll be back to chat with Gary soon. Stay tuned.
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0: 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Good on ya.
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2: 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Tool Time, tightening bolts, loosening brains, and absolutely no instruction manual required.
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0: You're an audio blast with Dan, and we have lucky to have Gary in the studio from the No Maccas in the Hills campaign, and you also brought in a song. Thanks, Gary, for coming in today. How are you going?
1: Thanks for having me, Dan. I'm going well. Yeah, that was local musician Brian Baker, who's now moved to New Zealand, and he's a recording artist across there. So
0: yeah, right.
1: The campaign is international, if you like.
0: Yeah. What was the track called?
1: That was an easy one. It's No Maccas in Tacoma.
0: No Maccas in Tacoma.
1: Yeah.
0: And so my understanding is you started off in the campaign to stop the McDonald's in Tacoma.
1: Yeah,
0: is that right?
1: Yeah. If you want to go right back, McDonald's filed a planning application to build a fast food restaurant up here in Tacoma. And that was back in 2012. It went to council. It was judged on, I think, something like 9 different areas. So they looked at how it would affect traffic, how it would affect littering, etc., etc. And every councillor voted no on every one of the things. So it should have been a slam dunk. It should have been over. McDonald's decided to take it to VCAT. And unfortunately, this is the strategy that a lot of big corporations are doing, knowing that councils are reluctant to spend ratepayers' money on fighting something like this. So it went to VCAT, and on a technicality, it was approved. And we decided then that we would make it, not fight it in the courts, but fight it in the court of public opinion. And we turned it into one of the biggest protests, or community protests, Australia's ever seen.
0: Yeah, definitely was a big campaign. And unfortunately, it didn't quite succeed.
1: Well, we like to say that they won a battle, but we won the war.
0: Yep.
1: They've had trouble moving further into the Dandenong Ranges. They got knocked back in Mount Evelyn, mainly because the community over there were energised based on a lot of what we did in our campaign. There's been rumours about other places, and they haven't started there. And to be honest, McDonald's hardly even talk about Tacoma now because it was really such a blot on their corporate identity and their reputation. They behaved appallingly through the whole thing.
0: And my understanding too was that back in the day, it was actually proposed to be in Belgrave, and that was actually successfully stopped. And
1: well, that's kind of half right. That was back in about 97, I think, and it was approved, but it was approved on the basis that they have no drive-through, and McDonald's wouldn't build it on the fact that they wanted a drive-through. So they like to say that, it was knocked back. Well, it wasn't. It was approved.
0: Okay.
1: Yeah. They will not build a place without a drive-through up here.
0: But how could you do that on that hill? It's the hill on the corner of Mombulk and
1: I don't know.
0: The end of Burwood Highway.
1: It was a generation before me. And in fact, that was before social media. And that organisation actually printed their own local paper. I think they had something like 12 editions that was dropped around Belgrave in the hills. I think campaigning is in the DNA of the hills people.
0: A little bit. There has been some protests around the forest recently too, with some of the loophole logging going on. So that's sort of a current campaign. But you did also mention that Mount Evelyn has been rejected. So that's a bit of an update for the community to know.
1: Apparently it's gone back to planning. The Mount Evelyn one was a strange one because it was a double planning application. It was a McDonald's restaurant and a childcare centre. Now, why those two go together, I don't know. So I don't know whether they're going to apply again and just try for a restaurant by itself or just the childcare centre, but at the moment it's in limbo.
0: Okay.
1: Yeah.
0: And I also understand that there was one in Seaford as well, which now has a petrol station on that land, but that was also...
1: Yeah, Seaford was prior to us.
0: Yep.
1: And in fact, when we started our campaign, we met with the Seaford team to see what we could learn out of it.
0: Okay.
1: And it was important that we make the campaign our own. And we've kind of passed that strategy on to other campaigns. We met with Applecross in Western Australia. I've met on with Zoom meetings with people in New Zealand that were fighting New Zealand. We've reached out to a place called Bariloche in Italy that were fighting it. And our advice is you've got to make the campaign your own. We can't do it for you. And that was what we did with Mount Evelyn. We said, here's what we did. Feel free to use any idea, but make it your own.
0: And yeah, that's what
1: they did, yeah.
0: Mount Evelyn's a nice little community too, from my understanding and experience of it. Yeah. So another tight knit community like this end of the mountain. Yeah.
1: And coming back to when I said that they won a battle but not the war, we also managed to get VCAT laws changed. We lobbied the Labor government at the time, and although it was too late for our campaign, VCAT now have to consider the weight of public opinion. Doesn't mean they have to agree with it, but they have to consider it. When they looked at our campaign back in 2012, 2013, they didn't consider public opinion. They basically said, okay, you've had 550 local people go against it in VCAT. We'll weight that as one because you're saying the same thing. So they weren't looking at the strength of public opinion. Now they have to do that, which is great.
0: Yeah.
1: And the other thing we had done was we managed to get the state government to change the planning laws up here. So it is now nearly impossible to get a fast food restaurant built with a drive-through in certain areas like the Dandenong Ranges, which is great.
0: Okay. So that's a bit of a change. Yeah. And I guess for listeners too, What impacts does McDonald's have on the local communities that the campaign sees as negative?
1: Well, a couple of things we should start is when we pointed out that there were going to be negative consequences, McDonald's come back and the first thing they say is we're going to create all these wonderful jobs and aren't we great? And they speak like it's going to be a Ford factory opening with hundreds of jobs and people. They claimed 120 jobs. When we went into mediation with them, we asked them, of that 120 jobs, how many will be full-time? And they said, well, probably none. And in fact, we believe that probably created 30 part-time jobs for kids. Now, they're not jobs that you can basically build houses on or anything like that. So that taking, I guess, jobs away from other businesses in the community. Then you've got to look at the impact of litter. They are required under their permit with the council to do litter runs every day or twice a day, and they've got to clean up within 500 metres of the restaurant. They hardly ever do that. We've got to shame them into doing that. We have found litter, McDonald's brand litter, as far away as Emerald Lake.
0: Yeah.
1: And so it's everywhere. Now, people can sort of argue, well, it's the customer that's throwing it away, but McDonald's doesn't make it easy. They want that drive-through experience. They don't want to handle your litter. They want you to do something with it. No, usually it goes out the window of a car, which is sad to say. If they put bins there, if they encourage sit-down meals more often, there'd be less litter. So that's one of the impact. We've also noticed, and I guess it's cause and effect, there's far more graffiti in the area now. Now, whether that's because of 24-hour opening and it's attracting people in the middle of the night, I don't know, but we've seen that go up as well. So there's that antisocial behaviour. And we did some research during the campaign, and we found that when any sort of fast food restaurant with a car park it puts into an area, you usually see rates of minor crime go up, so traffic offences, hooning, that type of thing. And that goes for anything. So I guess, you know, you're creating a space for that type of person to come along and create havoc.
0: Yeah, okay. Yeah. And what about, McDonald's has had a legacy regarding its impact on the environment.
1: Yeah.
0: Could you tell our listeners a little bit about that, what you've learnt over the time that you've campaigned?
1: Well, they tend to greenwash. They are one of the major sponsors of Clean Up Australia, And yet, when we were to do a, we did a litter survey, we found out that by far the most branded litter we found was McDonald's litter. So yes, they should be involved in Clean Up Australia. They're causing most of it. When we pointed out the litter problem in our area, they are pretty quick to put it back on their customers. Well, that's not us. We promote things. Well, they don't even put bins outside their own store.
0: Mm.
1: So, you know, it's an issue. And the fact that everything is in a takeaway container. Even if you eat in a McDonald's restaurant, it's still given to you in something that has to be disposed later. So their environmental footprint is awful.
0: Yeah, and look, I found it interesting because I know that... you know, sort of back a while ago when the internet was a little bit different, there was a lot of information about the global impact, environmental impact on things like deforestation that was occurring. And it wasn't just McDonald's. There was others like Burger King.
1: Yeah.
0: And I've forgotten now, there was a few other ones in there, a few surprising ones.
1: Are you aware of the McLibel case?
0: Yes,
1: yeah.
0: The McLibel case. So and that's what I was wondering.
1: Do you know who their barrister was? Sir Keir Starmer.
0: Yeah, I read
1: the British Prime Minister, yeah. The people that were held out to the end of that and won against McDonald's, they contacted us through the campaign, which was great,
0: yep,
1: to lend support. So, yeah, we even had contact from the McLibel case, which was terrible. They just basically lost at every point and just kept on pushing it up into higher and higher courts to eventually lose.
0: And the McLibel case was two everyday activists, just like anyone campaigning about a social or environmental issue, really just handing out leaflets, wasn't it? And,
1: yeah.
0: And I'm just wondering too, because when I Googled, you know, the environmental impacts of McDonald's, I did find that, I don't know, like 3/4 of the search results, I even tried it. Not just through Google, yeah, but through another one, DuckDuckGo.
1: Yeah.
0: And I still came up with so much McDonald's posts
1: yeah,
0: above other things, which wasn't what happened in the past. And so do you think that there is a, you know, a link between people being wary of putting information up? I mean, obviously there's issues with the internet itself,
1: yeah,
0: and Google and that sort of thing.
1: I think corporates basically go and you know, create search results that favour them.
0: Yeah.
1: And a lot of our stuff is pushed down.
0: Mm.
1: There is a lot of stuff you can find through our Facebook pages, which is No Maccas in the Hills and No McDonald's in the Dandenong Ranges, two separate Facebook pages. That's an historical thing. But if you search around, like if you search the words Tacoma and McDonald's, you'll find some interesting things. You'll find like the interviews that we did with NPR in the United States when we were over there. I don't know if you're aware that we raised money and we sent 4 activists to McDonald's to actually give them a petition with over 90,000 signatures.
0: Yeah,
1: and we
0: right,
1: took that to their corporate headquarters. And even there, they tried to control the narrative by telling the local press that it was welcomed in the Dandenong Ranges and that they had emails to support it, but they never showed any of that. So, you know, they want to call the shots.
0: Yeah. And just of interest, what is the No Maccas in the Hills campaign doing? A lot of us see that there's still protests monthly in Tacoma.
1: Yeah, the protesters get there usually once a week.
0: Okay, once a week.
1: Usually on a Wednesday or a Thursday. They mix it up a little bit.
0: Yeah.
1: At round about school crossing time, so, you know, so they can wave to the local kids that are going to school. And that's something that a few in the campaign said, well, we're not going to stop until they go. So good on them. It's been over 10 years now.
0: Yeah.
1: And then for some of us, myself included, we put together a pretty lengthy PowerPoint presentation that we've taken to communities and schools to explain how we fought them. And, I mean, we start by saying, look, at the end of the day, they built a store, but this is what we did along the way. And I've given that presentation probably 40 or 50 times now to various community groups, to marketing departments at various universities, to high schools, to primary schools, community organisations, you know, just interest. And other community groups that are worried about McDonald's coming to their area. So basically it's a heads up of what you can expect.
0: And I did look online. I did notice that McDonald's, Iceland and Albania are both free of McDonald's. But there's also some other areas a bit closer to home that are campaigning against McDonald's outlets. And I understand that there's one in Northcote that you've been supporting as well.
1: Northcote have borrowed one of our tactics where they're chalking slogans on the street out the front of where it's going to be built. Now, we did that up at Tacoma, and we still chalk on there. And McDonald's had the chalkers arrested for graffiti. Wow. And we went to court, and we fought it, and we won. And the magistrate at the time quoted that there was a protest at the Shrine of Remembrance during the Vietnam War, and it was judged as a legitimate form of protest that they had chalked on the Shrine of Remembrance. So we're legally allowed to chalk up there because it's seen as a democratic way of, it's not permanent. That's why they like it. Yeah, you can wash it off. Different if it's paint.
0: Yeah.
1: Yeah,
0: yeah, the crime of chalk.
1: Yeah.

0: It really depends on communities. I think both Cowes and Castlemaine seem to have communities that are going to rally around this and try to stop it. But if you look at, there was one that went into Druin and it went in without a whimper. No one decided. It's like kind of, some people think it's like a rite of passage to have a McDonald's in their town. I guess it's just different communities. Druin,
1: yep.
0: It was really sad. It just sailed through council and was put in. And now they're complaining. Now they're saying, oh, there's traffic and there's litter and there's graffiti. Well, yeah, that's what you get.
1: Yeah, yeah. Yeah, and I guess it's different people's understanding or perspectives towards big corporate as well.
0: Yeah.
1: And it is very hard. It can be very hard to challenge. There's a big power imbalance there, isn't there?
0: And you've got to look at it as a balance. We always said that we weren't against McDonald's because of its food or anything. We just said it was the wrong location. We pointed out that they'd built one down on Burwood Highway in Ferntree Gully. Absolute perfect location. It's on a highway there. It's not next to a school or anything like that. It's not next to a national park, which ours was. We're only 500 metres from a national park. And that's really interesting. When we told that to American media, they were shocked. I said, imagine if McDonald's put one at the gates of Mount Rushmore. They said there'd be an outcry. I said, well, there's an outcry in the Dandenong Ranges because, you know, you just don't do something so close to a pristine national park.
1: And it is a beautiful... My little one goes to school across the road and I look up to that mountain...
0: It's fantastic, isn't
1: when
0: it?
1: When I can often remember and I'm not in a rush, yes. You know, when I'm going to pick her up, and it's a beautiful landscape there. And I do remember... when I was previously up in the hills, living up in the hills, there was a place called Hippie Haven there, which was a...
0: Well, that was bulldozed to make way for McDonald's. And that's something that's interesting. In Hippie Haven, there was an Indigenous work of art that went to the tip. We tried get we wanted to make... basically say it was something of cultural significance and we tried and just too late. It was just broken up and taken to landfill.
1: Yeah, what so a shame.
0: It's a shame. But even if McDonald's was smart and they're not smart, they could have saved that and said, well, we'll put it on display in the new store. But they weren't interested in anything like that.
1: Yeah.
0: Yeah.
1: And what do you think is the reasoning behind McDonald's, you know, wanting to expand in places like Tacoma?
0: Sadly, it's an algorithm. When we went to negotiation with them to see if we could talk them out of it, arbitration, if you like, and we had barristers and all that. But when we were in there, we asked them that, why Tacoma? And they said, oh, it's not so much... the location. It is the location. We look at something and we put a point on the map, and if we see 15,000 people within a 5-minute drive of that location, that's perfect for a McDonald's.
1: Yeah.
0: So that's how they do it. And they just look at it. And I guess these days they've got AR looking at maps and saying that'd be a great place to put one there.
1: Yeah.
0: You know?
1: Yeah.
0: Sad.
1: And I guess the other, my understanding too, someone told me that, you know, it was a sort of to get a foothold in the Dandenongs as well.
0: We believe that as well.
1: Yeah.
0: And as I say, with when we lobbied the council and the government about that, well, they can't do that now.
1: Yeah.
0: Well, it's much harder for them to do it. And I think the first test of that was Mount Evelyn.
1: Yeah. Yeah. Okay.
0: Yeah. Yeah.
1: Well, that's good for the locals that were opposing it in Mount Evelyn.
0: There's a lot of other things that we're quite proud of. The fact that we raised so much money to fight them, it was in hundreds of thousands of dollars. The fact that we managed to send activists to the United States, and we got a lot of media out of that. In fact, we were contacted by a PR agency in New York that claimed that we generated about $10 million worth of PR activity. So I don't know how they worked that out, but they told us that, which was great. We have a permanent display in the Australian Museum of Democracy. They took some of our campaign literature and it's on display there. So as a what they say is a perfect example of community action.
1: Okay.
0: We're very proud of that.
1: And where's that? Is that in Canberra?

0: It's in Canberra and it's in Ballarat.
1: Okay.
0: Yeah, cool. Yeah.
1: Wow. And how can people get involved in the campaign?
0: Well, certainly they can just basically jump on Facebook and go to any of the No McDonald's in the Dandenong Rangers Facebook page or the No Maccas in the Hills Facebook page. The first one has about 15,000 members from all around the world, and the second one is basically a local one that has about 2,500 people from up here on the mountain. So,
1: And just message the group, because I know that I got a pretty quick response from your colleague. Sorry, I've forgotten her name, which I've
0: been. Would have been Esther.
1: Esther, she was very kind.
0: Esther will be listening, so hello, Esther.
1: Hi, Esther. Thank you, Esther, for getting me connected to Gary. And, I really appreciate you coming in and having a chat.
0: Thanks for having me. I'd love to talk about it, Dan.
1: Letting the community know. That's what we're here for, MDR, here to inform the community about what's happening in our community. And, the impacts of your campaign have gone beyond just the hills. Yeah. So
0: thanks for having us.
1: No worries at all. And I was going to play a track. This is... it's called Fast Food, but it's not what you think. This is by this reggae artist, Maccabee. It's a nice little tune. So maybe this is what we should be eating.
2: I could do something to eat.
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point in walking around with resent in our hearts, you know? Especially if you're out here saying that you've forgiven someone, but you're really still holding it in on the inside. It shows you don't even know what forgiveness really means. Forgiveness is for us, it's not for them. Such a

You're an audio blast with Dan. That was Dem Mob, and I thought I'd play them today. That was Breaking Bread. Thought I'd play them today because they're playing at the Tote on Saturday, this Saturday at the Tote. Leaps and Bounds, Dem Mob, the sound of Black Resistance. So they're from the APY lands. They're also going to have, I believe, Crooked TP and Taurus Green playing as well. Driven by a powerful message and powerful message and uncompromising live sound. Dem Mob make their way down south to grace the Tote stage. So, they're weaponizing their language into a fierce vehicle for truth and youth empowerment. So that should be really cool. Check them out, Dem Mob. That's DemMob, Dem Mob. Playing at the Tote. We also heard, before the messages, we heard Public Enemy with Shut 'Em Down, which was a bit on theme. And we also heard Maccabee with Fast Food. So the Public Enemy song, that was actually from their 91, Apocalypse 91, The Enemy Strikes Black. And Maccabee, he's a UK reggae artist. That very cute song called Fast Food. That's just out this year. Maccabee, he sings about eating avocado and all that sort of stuff. And we thank you very much to Gary for coming in and having a chat about the No Maccas in the Hills campaigns, where they're at, and the impact that that their campaign has. And really appreciate the discussion, letting the community know what's going on. Good news about Mount Evelyn not going ahead with the McDonald's currently. And also thanks to Esther for organising, linking us all up. So much appreciation there. Have to do a shout out to Will, who liked the big special song back a little while ago. Said the build up was worth it and it was a belter track. So thank you, Will. Hope you're going well out there. I believe Community Nulu is on air this Friday at 9 o'clock on the Fortnite's Clicked Around. So check that out. Definitely worth checking out. All First Nations artist show. Who knows? You might play some Dem Mob as well. And I'm going to go. Well, I found this other song a bit of a pumping time. I've still got to talk about Tree Day, and we've got to have our Aussie tribute, which will be coming up a bit later. But this one's by Soundtrack for the Voices in My Head Volume 2. This is Cell Dweller. I really like Cell Dweller. There's some really interesting sounds. This song is called Shh as well, just like the Public Enemy one. It's called Shut 'Em Down. It's loud. Audio Blast.

You're on the Sonic roller coaster. Vebig Mayhem. How's that for a bit of a wild mix there? That was Transylvania from the album Turn Off the Light by Kim Petras. Came out 2018, that one. It's a bit of a pumping track. Before, well, after, another pumping track, Baka with Bow Down. That came out last year. Also with Flywaves and JT Hazard. So that was a pretty awesome one too. I love it. And started off with Cell Dweller, Shut 'Em Down. They just all seem to mix in well, and certainly pumping the beats and sounds over the radio waves. And what are we going to do now? Well, after all of that mayhem, epic mayhem, we're going to talk about some trees. You want to plant some trees? You could, like, listen to all sorts of music on your headphones while you do it, or you could just chat to the people that are coming along. I'm sure there'll be some good people to have a chat with. There are a range of venues around. Where are we going to start? Where are we going to start? Yarra Rangers. Oh, let me just check. I've got it here. I just need to clarify this. Oh, there's a few things going on. Make sure it's the right year. So there is one at Birdsland Reserve in Belgrave Heights. And that is this Sunday, 10 a.m. to 12 p.m., which, of course, is where the Southern Dandenongs Community Nursery is located. So you can pick up some great indigenous plants there. They're a community subscriber to MDR and Audio Blast. But you can go meet that crew down there and do some planting. Brought to you by Yarra Rangers at Birdsland Reserve, 10 till 12 on Sunday. We also have the Everred Reserve in Hillsville. It's a bit of an earlier start. 9 o'clock to 11 in Hillsville. So get up early and get to that one. That's this Sunday as well. Hillsville, Everred Reserve. More information can be found at the Yarra Rangers Council. So I'm just trying to find the other ones. Tree planting day events. Let's have a look. Oh, okay. So yeah, have a look on the Yarra Rangers Council for National Tree Day. Just look that up. Or else turn up at those spots. Birdslands Reserve, 10 till 12 in Belgrave Heights. And what was the other one? Everend Reserve in Hillsville. Alternatively, the Knox Council is also doing a thing for National Trees Day. National Tree Day. Believe it or not, planting trees, family-friendly event. Planting indigenous species. So you can go, you can register for these too. Where is that one at? Come on. I'm getting a bit stuck here. It doesn't have the information I needed. We'll go back to that one. There's also one in Blackburn, which Jimmy, who came on to talk about Beach Patrol, also mentioned. He works at Whitehorse Council as well. So that one is on Sunday, the 26th of July, at the Cootamundra Walk. The Cootamundra Walk in Blackburn. So have a look at that one. That's 10 to 1 p.m. So 3 hours of planting for that one. It's on Ashlar Crescent in Blackburn. So yeah, just look up your local council on National Tree Day and you will find these events if you'd like to get involved on Sunday. And going back to the Knox one, I'm just not having any luck here. I know there was one in Fentry Gully as well, which I think Knox Environment Society, who also run an indigenous nursery,
Might be involved in as well. Yeah, so this one is at Lewis Park. Okay, so one turner south. It's near where I grew up. I think they need some more trees around there too. So 10 till 12 on Sunday, Lewis Park, one turner south. So Blackburn, one turner south, Belgrove Heights, Hillsville, National Tree Day this Sunday. Get involved. Check out National Tree Day on your local council for more information. And enjoy. I have even more things to suggest to you, but this is more music. I'm so disorganized right now, but that's okay. We can be. This is community radio. I had a lovely talk last week with Adam Franklin from Swerve Driver, and just wanted to do another shout out to their gig. So the Corner Hotel gig sold out. It's at Northcote Social Club, I should say. So Corner Hotel sold out. Northcote Social Club is where they will be at on Monday the 14th of September. So check out Swerve Driver. If you look at the program guide on FreeMDR and look at last week's episode of Audio Blast, you'll be able to hear that interview that I did with Adam. He's a lovely guy and he plays really good music. So they are a very influential band, should be more known than they are, but they still are pretty substantially loved and respected. So we're just going to go to the song Jewel. This is from Juggernaut Rides 89 to 98. This is a classic track. I think this was on Mezcal Head as well, which was their second LP. So enjoy this one. It's a little bit different to what we've been listening to. Yeah, check it out and check out Swerve Driver tickets. They are going fast.

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2: An audio blast with Dan. We just had Swerve Driver, Swerve Driver, Swerve Driver, Swerve Driver are coming out, and you can't see them at Corn Hotel unless you sneak in or get a ticket off someone else because that's sold out. But Northcote Theatre, Northcote Theatre on September the 14th. Check them out. We got a few messages. I have to announce that that we are about to go into an Aussie and Black Sabbath special. It's a year today since Ozzy Osbourne passed away. He was one of my and many others rock and roll heroes. Another hero unfortunately passed away this week. Jennifer Finch from L7, legendary bass player and awesome human being. So very sad. So yeah, pump up your Aussie, your Sabbath, and your L7, I reckon. I'm going to do an L7 special next week because I sort of had this Black Sabbath one locked in. I'd like to I got a couple of messages. Awesome interview about McDonald's. Such a low act bullying their way into Tacoma, parking themselves across the street from a school, promoting unhealthy foods and disrespecting the local community. Capitalism has a dark side that has no respect for the well-being of the broader community. Then, yes, I think that's a very good summation, and much thanks to Gary again for coming in to talk about it. Will did message in saying, loving the Dem Mobs are playing on Saturday, and also enjoyed Barker's song, but unfortunately he's not going to be able to come in this Friday. He's got a few commitments on, but hopefully he'll make it in the week after. So stay tuned. Thanks for letting us know, Will, and hope you're going well out there. Okay. I've got to do this one. We're going back to 1991. It's been a year, but I know some fans are still a bit teary. This is what Ozzy had to say about all of that. What a legend. Audio blast.

Yeah, Audio Blast doing a bit of a tribute to Ozzy because he passed away exactly a year ago. It was a bit of a shock to the world, wasn't it? We just heard Children of the Grave from Master of Reality. That was came out in 1971. And we heard No More Tears from 1991, the title track there, and that was with Zakk Wylde on the guitar, who of course has been one of his guitar heroes. So we might play from the era of Randy Rhoads next, because Ozzy and Randy had a strong connection as well. And we got a message from Buffy saying never realized how much Faith No More must have got from Sabbath. Adap is on Revolver tonight, fresh with new baby and no sleep, but coming in to smash the tunes out regardless. Have a great show, Dap. And I agree, I second that. Thank you, Dap, and congratulations. And looking forward to hearing some loud heavy rock tunes coming your way on Revolver up next. Funny note about the Faith No More comment was that Mike Borden, drummer from Faith No More, who also played in Ozzy's band later on, actually had a complete like meltdown because Mike Patton was doing silly lyrics like I don't know, New Kids on the Block or some rubbish like that during a Triple J live at the Wireless when they were doing their cover of War Pigs, and he seriously like stormed out. It was like, that's so disrespectful. So yeah, and he was in Ozzy's band later on, as mentioned. So yeah, let's go back to Diary of a Madman, 1981. So I've had 71, 91, now I've got 81, linking it all together for Randy Rhoads, legendary guitar player who passed away and was really quite upsetting for Ozzy for a very long time because they were super close. Who knows what those two would have gone and done if that had not happened. But this is a tribute to Ozzy because he passed away a year ago today. You're an Audio Blast. Also like to shout out that Tig will be on the Dotted Line. So once you've listened to all this heavy rock, you can chill out with a bit of an acoustic set with Tig. Enjoy.

Ozzy passed away a year ago. I was on Billy's show back then. He was training me up, so yeah, been around a little while now, haven't I? But anyway, Ozzy was around for a very long time, and was just absolutely incredible. So it was very sad to lose him a year ago. I could keep talking, but I have to get out of the studio, and I want to also acknowledge Jennifer Finch. I had to run back, so I was talking to Dap, so I've just run back in before the song ended. And just going to finish off with L7 to recognize yet Jennifer Finch, who passed away this week. It's very sad, and actually is an absolutely amazing artist. So I'm going to go to another song on Hungry for Stink. This is Riding with a Movie Star. We'll be doing L7 special next week. Take care out there. And Vale, Jennifer Finch.

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Good evening. You're listening to 97.1 FM, 3MDR. This is Revolver. Here on a Wednesday night, 7 till 9pm. My name's Dan Smith, aka Dap. Thanks for tuning in to 3MDR, and thanks to Dan at Audio Blast for putting on an excellent couple of hours of music there. I got to check out that interview with Adam Franklin too. That album Mezcal Head is so good. It's, yeah, from early 90s. Fun fact, discovered Swerve driving myself from Billy Corgan's Rage appearance in 2005. And he played Never Lose That Feeling, which is a great song. The whole album is fantastic, so do check it out. And check out that interview, Dan interviewing Adam Franklin from Swerve Driver. And buy tickets to those shows too. They sound, I should go check them out one day. But I've spent way too much money on tickets in the last week, so I'm broke. No. Anyway, it's good to be back here on 3MDR, on the mic, on the decks. I don't have decks. It's a laptop. We're going to have some fun anyway. I am quite tired. I am a new dad. So that's where I was last month. just bear with me. Look, the music will be great. Me, maybe not so much. This is Revolver. Surely you know the drill by now. It's a few of us presenters getting together, and we do our own thing every Wednesday night. It's a lot of fun. It's kind of evolves a bit. We're all sort of working out our own shows. So it's a lot of fun to listen into. I'm going to be playing Australian independent, half-independent tunes, mostly loud guitar music. I'm going to sort of mix it up. Last time I sort of did a whole just purely new music, but today you'll get, most of it's new, but there's some older tracks in the last year sort of thing. It's all quite recent. Bands that have got, there are bands in here that have got gigs coming up, bands that have got new music coming up soon, couple of old favorites. There's a reason why I'm playing all this, so do stick around. We're going to have a lot of fun. Let's get into it, eh? Let's play some music. This first band is Howling Mountain. They're from up this area. They're from the eastern suburbs. Sarah Eder and co. Mike on the drums, who I used to be the other half of his rhythm section once. He's a fantastic drummer. And Sarah Eder, fantastic guitarist and vocalist. She's really great. Awesome band. They've just come back from Japan. First tour of Japan. I think they nailed it, by the looks of it. Had a lot of fun. How can you not have fun in Japan? Playing gigs in Japan sounds like a dream to me. Here's their recent single, came out earlier this year. It's called Numb Blooded. You're on 97.1 FM, 3MDR. Let's get into some tunes here. Turn it up.

There's new music from The Boys. That's B-U-O-Y, or Buoys, if you it's one of those things like Maul and Mal, like, what do you call it? No one really knows. Everyone has their own version. Anyway, before that, we had, The Boys, they've got a new album coming out later this year as well. That's a single off it called Welcome to My Brain. Great band, the Boys. I've played them a few times in the past here on 3MDR 97.1 FM. Before that, we had from Adelaide, Ben Gell. Just a punker from Adelaide. Been making music for a while now, but that's his new single, Hurricane. Check out Ben Gell. He's got all his music's on Bandcamp, so check that out. And kicking it off today was Howling Mountain from Melbourne. Numb Blooded, the name of that track there. Just a single. It's not really off any release yet, but they're always working on something, that Howling Mountain, so watch this space. You are listening to Revolver on 97.1 FM, 3MDR. My name's Dap. Here with you until 9 o'clock, and then the Dotted Line is on. So keep it tuned here on 3MDR all the time, but especially on a Wednesday night. So many good programs. So much good music. Why would you go anywhere else? Speaking of good music, Ponyface are back, baby. They've been doing a run of Nebraska shows. So Ponyface, they do occasionally, every few years, they'll go out and recreate, do some gigs where they recreate Bruce Springsteen's Nebraska album. It's quite an epic. It's on, you can see it on YouTube or Vimeo or one of those services. They've got like a gig of them playing, they've got like a whole ensemble of musicians, and they play Nebraska by Bruce Springsteen at the Bakehouse Studios, and it's really cool, really well shot, sounds great, definitely worth checking out. But they're back, the four of them, the four sort of OG members, I guess, and they've had a few lineup changes over the year, but the most recent lineup is back playing new music, and they've got gigs coming up October the 30th at Quadraphonic Club, which is in Brunswick. I've never been there. I don't know what that is. So it sounds cool. Sounds like the kind of place Ponyface would play. They do have a new song coming out soon. They're sort of teasing it on the social media, but I thought I'd play something from their last mini album / EP called Motel. It's a song called Wirewalker. They sort of introduced this song on Triple R and then played it at a live gig at the Gasso, rest in peace. And then it was never heard from again. They released another new album, Deja Vu, and then they released Motel and reintroduced this song again. It's got a bit of a weird history, this song, but it's a great song, great EP. I'm just going to play it. It's Ponyface. They're back on the scene, man. You're on 3MDR.

What's on at the Suki Lounge in Belgrave for July? Thursday the 2nd, Vault, Under 18's Party. Saturday the 4th, While You're Young, featuring Hannah Underwood, Motion Blur, Chasing Planes and John Yanko. Thursday the 9th, Alexander Misko. Friday the 10th, Emo AF. Sunday the 12th, Stonefire. Friday the 17th, Fats Wah Wah. Saturday the 18th, Chris Cavill. Sunday the 19th, Ash King. Thursday the 23rd, Max Hill with Prince Daddy and the Hyena. Friday the 24th, Chloe Holmes and the Mutineers. Thursday the 30th, Pierce Brothers. And Friday the 31st, it's Body Jar. 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

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Sure, why not? Very mysterious band, Eddie Current's Suppression Ring. They're just kind of, you know, they're not really present on the internet, on social media or anything. They just kind of drop albums and know how to get it out there. And people love it. I love it. It's great. Eddie Current's Suppression Ring. Check him out. New album was called In Light of Recent Events, which was released at the end of May. Before that, Old Mervs, two-piece band from Perth. That's their new single, She Said, which is off an upcoming album coming out in October. Check out Old Mervs from Perth and Ponyface at the top of the bracket there. With Wirewalker from the Motel EP, which came out in 2019. I can't believe it's been that long since a Ponyface release. Wow. Yeah, so you're listening to Revolver. This is, Revolver on 97.1 FM, 3MDR. My name's Dap, here with you until 9 o'clock, playing all Australian independent tunes. This next band is called the Neptune Power Federation. So many releases these folks have. Great band from Melbourne, I think. They play Melbourne a lot, so I assume they're from Melbourne. I'm just guessing locations now. We'll adopt them. They're from Melbourne now. they've got a new album out called Mondo Tomorrow. I don't know how to describe this band. Kind of just riffs. Sort of like a power metal at times. The front woman dresses up amazingly at gigs. So do check them out. The Neptune Power Federation. Look, I'm just going to play a song. You'll get the gist. It's fine. Here they are now on 3MDR.

You're on 97.1 FM, 3MDR, Revolver is the name of this show. My name's Dap. Here with you until 9 o'clock. Hey, let's talk about them songs I just played, huh? That there, that band, just right there. You see, hear them? Is that there, that band? From Geelong, The Rorts, with their song Big Decisions. Check them out, The Rorts. They're on the on their own Bandcamp. Check them out. I think they're, is there some kind of release coming out there? Oh, it's like an EP, so check it out. It's Big Decisions EP and the name of the song. Before that, we had Dairy Mums, punk band from Sydney. City Skills, the name of that song, off an album, an EP coming out called Menthol, coming out in August. And then we have a little bit of Neptune Power Federation, who are from Sydney. I said they're from Melbourne, but they're from Sydney. Off their new album, Mondo Tomorrow, that song was called The Grip of Death. Yeah, good bands, good music. Hope you're enjoying it as much as I am. Let's keep it going. This next song is by Big Noda. It's Briggs and a band, which is great, which is awesome. I love it. They've got an album coming. They sort of released a song last year. I can't remember the name of that song. Great song. And now they're back with an album, finally. It's called Songs in the Key of Wrestling. It's out September 18th. Looking forward to hearing the full thing. Excuse me. But they've got a couple of singles out from it now, but I thought I'd play this one called FMD. It's a loud one. I'm going to say language warning as well. There's a blanket language warning on this show, but just a reminder, there is some coarse language going on in the music that I play on this show. So here's Big Noda, Briggs & Co, FMD. You're on 3MDR. It's coming.

0: from Melbourne. There was Clam, C-L-A-M-M, with their new single Rats. Before that, we had Hard-Ons / Jerry A, sort of a new Hard-Ons project. Hard-Ons always have someone, I mean, they've had Tim Rogers at one stage fronting them, but this time they've got Jerry A from a US band, Poison Idea, on the mic. So they're releasing a new album with that lineup soon, but that's the song off it called My One Regret, which is more on the metal side of the Hard-On sound. So yeah, very cool, very loud, very fast from Hard-Ons there. And then FMD from Big Noda. Yeah, I'm looking forward to that album. Songs in the Key of Wrestling should be one heavy, powerful album, so looking forward to that. You're on 97.1 FM, 3MDR. Thanks for tuning in and having a listen to some community radio, some local Australian music, independent local music. Hope you're enjoying it as much as I am tonight. Let's listen to some messages and then we'll play some Carnival, huh?
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0: That's where you are, 97.1 FM, 3MDR. This is Revolver. You're with me, Dan Smith, a.k.a. Dap. Thanks for tuning in, having a listen. It's a pleasure to be giving you some music, filling your ear holes with some music tonight. Alrighty, let's get into some Carnival. They're playing a massive show at Rod Laver Arena this Friday evening. If you got tickets, if you're going, if you're going to be there, lucky, I will not be there, which is unusual. For me, for, you know, got to be at a Carnival gig, but not this time. Unfortunately, they released their latest album in Versus at the start of the year, their first album in what, 11, 12, 13 years or something like that. It's been a while, and it's fantastic. It's one of those slow burners. It's fantastic. You get into it straight away, but then you sort of listen to it more and like, oh, I like that bit, and you get new favorite bits, one of those albums, you know. Anyway, I thought I'd play the track called Aozora. We've just come back from Europe as well, playing gigs around there, nailing it, having a great time. I think they're happy to be back in the country now, and it looks like they've played in Perth and somewhere else already, and it looks like they've got some additional musicians to fill in those parts that are on the album to sort of present it live. So I am jealous that sad that I'm not going, but, yeah, I'll catch them next time at a, at a smaller pub or something. Sure, they'll be back sometime in the next year. Anyway, I hope so. Anyway, here's Carnival for you now. And then I'm just going to play a couple more sort of, bit of the same kind of vein of music, that kind of metal, prog metal kind of stuff. So let's get into a bit of that. Here's Carnival on 3MDR.

There's terrestrials from Melbourne, eastern suburbs, around this area, actually. They're on not quite midnight. Oh, there's some nice rain noises at the end there. I was wondering what's going on there. There we go. They were not quite midnight on Sunday nights. Last week or the week before or something. Go to 3MDR.com, check out Not Quite Midnight on Sunday nights. You can find out when it was exactly. But they've got a new single coming out next week. So get on to Terrestrials. If you like that song there, Perennial Trials was the name of that song from their album, which came out a few years ago now, which is called Iridescent. Terrestrials, check them out, from Melbourne. Before that, we had I Built the Sky, who I believe are also from, it's a single dude sort of project, one of those projects that one person does and is pretty epic. So it's I Built the Sky, and that was a song called Snapshots from a Dream from the album Promise Me You'll Thrive, which came out a couple months ago. And they're playing at Howlabar later in the year. So get onto that. I Built the Sky. And Carnival was before that with Aozora. They're playing Rod Laver Arena. It's probably their biggest show in Melbourne that they've done. It's almost sold out. I still have a chance. I could go if I decide to. So but it says a few seats left. If you want to go see that and hear that song live, I'm sure they'll play it live on Friday night at Rod Laver Carnival. Check them out. You're on 97.1 FM, 3MDR. The time is 8:22. Revolver. Jeez. That's this show. The Dotted Line is coming up at 9. So do keep it tuned to 3MDR. I believe there's some live performances going on. We'll wait and see. We got to wait and see. That's what you got to do. Keep it tuned to 3MDR and you'll find out. But for now, let's play some Melbourne punk music. This is a band called Chasing Luna, which is very similar to Chasing Lana, another sort of punk band. But whatever. This is they used to be called Waste Man, and now they're called Chasing Luna. Three-piece from Melbourne. Let's listen to some new music from them. This one's called Home. You're on 3MDR. Revolver.

There is Melbourne band Terrible Muriel. I guess that's a little Muriel's Wedding reference there. That's their song, their first single, In My Head. So check them out. They're a fresh band from Melbourne, Terrible Muriel. Before that, we had Little Quirks from Sydney. They've got an album coming out called She's Wild. That's their title track called She's Wild. Go figure. Check out Little Quirks. They are from Sydney, I believe I worked out. Or Central Coast from New South Wales. And before that, we had Chasing Luna, formerly Wasteman, but they're now Chasing Luna. So check them out. That was a song called Home was the name of that track. You're listening to 3MDR 97.1 FM, and this show is called Revolver. Next week on Revolver, it's the show each a month, because there's four different there's JD, there's Buffy, there's Frio and Shakes, and myself, Dap, and that's four, but there's five Wednesdays this month in July. So if there is a fifth Wednesday, it's the whole gang in doing a show. And it's chaos and it's beautiful. So tune in next week for that. I'm hoping I can make it. I should be able to. I'm going back to work next week and I don't know how I'm going to go. But I'm going to try and be here. It should be fine because I don't have to put in as much work when there's, you know, seven of us in the friggin' studio. So it should be fine. I can just hang out in the corner and just laugh and have a good time listening to different music. So tune in next Wednesday night to do the same thing that I'll be doing, sitting in a corner laughing and listening to good music. That's next Wednesday on Revolver, and I hope you've been enjoying this program over the last three months, maybe I've lost track. It's been fun. So yeah, let's keep it going, eh? Let's keep it going with the music. This one, this little project is from Gippsland, the Gippsland area down there. Van Crines is the name of the project. I think it's a sort of a single dude project. post grunge with a touch of Midwest emo. That sounds like something we'd play here. So let's turn it up. Let's put this in, plug this in, turn this up, put that in there, and here's some Scarecrows by Van Crines on 3MDR. Yeah, sounds good.

Yo, that there was a band called The Halves. They're from Melbourne. That was a song called Information Gone. Grace is the name of that track. And they're playing gigs around. So check out The Halves, a four-piece from Melbourne. Before that, we had Blind Corners with their single Alice. Blind Corners, I'm trying to find some information. I think they're from Queensland. And that's a new single from there. They've got another single coming out too. So check out Blind Corners. They sound like a busy band at the moment. And Van Cryn's from Gippsland area was before that with Scarecrows. You're listening to Revolver on 97.1 FM, 3MDR. The time is 8:47. So there is 13 minutes until a bit of the dotted line is on for you. Until then, I got two more tracks to play. Tropical Fuckstorm, Paradise from the album Brain Drops. These folks are playing with Primus and Queens of the Stone Age later in the year in December, which is awesome. I've got my tickets. So let's quickly get this one done, and then we're going to play one last song, and then the dotted line will be on. See if I can squeeze it in. You're on 3MDR. No, that's not the song I wanted to play. That's not the song I wanted to play. Where did it go? That song's too long for this. I was going to play it, and that's too long. So here's this one.

Tropical Thought Storm here on 97.1 FM, 3MDR. What a band from Melbourne. Also, the drones are touring around at the moment as well. Gareth Lydiard's other project, or main, I guess, original project? His other project. So check out dates when they're playing around as well. So that'd be amazing for some people to see. Yeah, I'm sort of talking faster because my time's running out. Up next is the Dotted Line. I've got some people to thank too. Thank you to JD and Buffy from Revolver, Dan from Audio Blast, and Ren from the Dotted Line for messaging in, making me feel loved, making me feel like I'm playing music to someone. message in. All, if you're listening to 3MDR and you're like, God damn, I like this music, I like this presenter, I like this show, I like this station, message in. We really appreciate it. The number's 0497 102 000. Just message in whenever. Just message in saying, hi, I'm listening, I hear you. You are loved. that's nice. This last band is Smokestack Rhino. Now, Ash King, singer, guitarist, Hills Muso extraordinaire, did a gig at Suki Lounge on Sunday, blew the roof off Sunday afternoon at Suki. He's got a solo album coming out, or it's out now, so check it out. But I thought I'd play some Smokestack Rhino, a single they released earlier this year. It's called Sugar Sweet Jackie. It's some crazy blues for you to take it out. I might talk to you next week. But until then, good night. Stick around. The Dotted Line's on next. Bye-bye.

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2: Good evening.
1: Good evening. You're on your phone there.
2: I am on my phone. I'm organising for my electric blanket to be left on for when I get home. It's very important organising.
1: It's a very important organisational thing.
2: On a night of
1: thing.
2: These
1: yeah.
2: low
1: Hang on, I've just got to send a text.
2: That's
1: to
2: right, you do.
1: No, I think it'll be organised. It's all good. That's very important.
2: Yes.
1: Absolutely.
2: So I was definitely distracted, but I'm not distracted now. I'm here with you.
1: Excellent. Always a bonus.
2: I'm back.
1: Yes. The electric blanket is on. You're looking very relaxed too because you know that the electric blanket is on.
2: Yeah, it's a defo plus.
1: Yeah.
2: But yeah, this is like my first week back in.
1: Yeah, it's been like 18 weeks or something since you've been here.
2: Three.
1: Oh, it just seems like 18. Yeah.
2: Yeah.
1: Yeah. 3 weeks since you've been in.
2: Mm.
1: Yes. It's all right. I could say that the football is over. So,
2: football's definitely over.
1: But I would never throw you in the deep end like that and say you weren't here because in the middle of the night there were games of football.
2: That you can definitely say that.
1: Okay.
2: If people know me, then they know that to be true.
1: That's going to be the case.
2: Unfortunately, we also have a Commonwealth Games coming up where if there are netball matches on at said middle of the night, I will also not be here.
1: Okay, good to know.
2: Yeah, just flagging that in advance.
1: When's the Commonwealth game? I've read about Commonwealth games.
2: I think it kicks off this weekend.
1: Well, this year, there's Commonwealth games.
2: It was supposed to be in Victoria.
1: Okay. Oh, that's right.
2: They're in Glasgow.
1: We couldn't afford them.
2: Oh, apparently.
1: No, we didn't want to waste the money on them.
2: Whatever.
1: Okay.
2: So, yeah, they're in Glasgow.
1: So,
2: middle of the night, kick-off, same.
1: This is the Dotted Line. Big thank you to
2: Tap.
1: Revolver. Exactly. Fantastic show. I love it. It's like the same but totally different every week.
2: Every week?
1: Yeah.
2: I really enjoyed DAP always brings heavier tunes. And I really enjoyed those tonight. I was having a good old toe tap along in here.
1: I did notice
2: we
1: that.
2: We were setting up. Yeah.
1: And we are
2: very good.
1: We say this all the time, but it's true. We're really guilty of cranking the volume in our studio when we like the music that's on in the next door studio.
2: Yeah. It was really good.
1: Which
2: really
1: makes it very difficult to do sound checks. But anyway,
2: yes.
1: That's not our problem.
2: Oh, no.
1: That's right. It's our guest's problem.
2: Dap had a week off, his month. He had a month off. So it was good to have him back. It's very exciting. So, yeah, that crew have been pumping out great shows every week. Before that, Dan was in. He had a guest as well. I can't remember what it was for, something environmentally though, which was cool. And John before that, and then Your DNA and Spilling the Tea and Out of Sight. It's a big note.
1: It's a big day on a Wednesday.
2: Packed Wednesday.
1: Yeah. Best day of the week.
2: Controversial.
1: On 3MDR. Just saying.
2: Just saying.
1: Yep.
2: Excellent.
1: And in my opinion.
2: Yeah.
1: And the opinion of everyone else on a Wednesday.
2: Oh, I didn't know what you were going to say then.
1: Yes.
2: Yep, sure.
1: Yeah.
2: That is quite possibly maybe true. Now, off the back of NAIDOC Week, which was a couple of weeks ago, which I missed, I did have a really great acknowledgement of country set for that week, 50 Years of Deadly, which was, and as they say every week, every year, NAIDOC Week should not go for a week. Should just be NAIDOC Week every week of every year. That's how we can support and platform our First Nations populations and our First Nations peoples here. And 50 Years of Deadly was such a an amazing achievement for NAIDOC to be reaching. And I'm super proud of everything that NAIDOC works to achieve. And as I was doing in the lead up to NAIDOC Week, I just wanted to, you know, encourage you all to get out there and find your new favourite First Nations artist. I heard an amazing podcast interview with Miss Kanina yesterday, and it was just super eye-opening to hear some of the stuff that she was talking about. I also have just bought Bumpy's new album, and there is a heap of new stuff and not so new stuff floating around out there. if you need toilet paper, you could go and get it from Yarnin, which it would be a great way as well of also getting it delivered to your house, which makes it super easy, and be supporting a First Nations owned and run business. But yes, the dotted line would like to acknowledge that we are coming to you from the grounds of the Wurundjeri people, part of the Kulin Nation, out here in the foothills of the Dandenong Ranges, pay our respects to elders past and present, and acknowledge their ongoing connection to the lands and the waters of this beautiful country. And also give a big shout out and welcome to any First Nations listeners we might have tuned in tonight on the wireless 97.1 FM, or perhaps via digital means now or at a time of your choosing into the future. Always was, always will be.
1: This is The Dotted Line.
2: Indeed.
1: Brought to you by The Dotted Line team. Team. Ren is part of the team in the studio. My name's David Miller. I am part of the team. Mm-hmm. I don't do very much at all except press a few buttons. Also in the studio, Chris Gardner, also part of the team. Hangs around.
2: Good feature last week.
1: It was a great feature last week, yes. Yeah. Hangs around in regional Victoria. Brings us amazing music.
2: True, true.
1: Mm. This is The Dotted Line, live music every week. This week, no exception. Tig joins us in the studio. Hello.
3: Hello.
1: It is wonderful to have you back in. It's been way too long.
3: It's been ages. I actually forgot even how to access the building.
1: It has changed a little bit though, but yes, okay. The change of the car park,
3: etc. It's not just me.
1: It's not just you, no. But you've brought a friend.
3: I have.
1: When we say bring a friend, you did. You brought a friend.
3: I did. In real life, here with me in the studio.
1: In the studio, Tom Riccioni. If I pronounce that right, Tom?
4: Almost. Riccioni.
1: Riccioni. There you go. It's
3: Wow,
1: it's,
3: I didn't even know that.
4: Yeah, that's okay. Is it Tig or?
3: Oh, no.
4: Sorry, I had to.
2: Do you want to know the last being a friend thing I was at?
1: Yeah.
2: It's actually my very good friend Kathy's across the hallway playing D&D with her buddies in our front room here. And I'm pretty sure she bought me to Brownies, like bring a friend day when we were like eight.
1: Oh.
2: I think that was the last bring a friend day.
1: That someone invited you to.
2: Yeah.
4: Oh, no. Oh, no.
3: There's but not enough bring a friend days these days.
2: You know what I remember we did? Do you know that game where you have to cut chocolate with a knife and fork?
1: Oh.
2: And like while someone rolls a dice or something, and then you have to roll a double, and then the next person you get to cut it and eat as much as you can. We did that at Brownies Bring a Friend Night.
4: I do know that.
2: Yeah.
4: Yeah, true.
2: I think that's so vivid, that
3: memory. Kind of a stressful game.
2: I mean, it was 1984, so I don't think we're worried about
1: simpler times. Yeah.
2: Just the kids that couldn't deal with the stress got no chocolate. I think that's what
3: right.
2: I
3: had. Yeah, maybe that was me.
2: Maybe.
3: Yeah.
2: I got
1: that's
2: a fair bit.
1: That's right, yeah. The game was called Introduction to Diabetes, but that's a whole different story.
2: I was down with it.
1: Yeah, that's right. Of course you
2: super
1: are.
2: Super fun. That was Bring a Friend Day.
1: Nice. I love the fact that it's been so long since you had any friends. It's cool.
2: Yeah.
1: Too soon? Too soon.
2: I mean, you're one of them, so you can say what you
1: soon.
2: Want about
1: I
2: that.
1: Know. Yep, indeed. So.
2: You've just never invited me to any Bring a Friend stuff.
1: That's right. Well, yeah, you're right.
2: It's you'd just, have to be invited
1: I'd have
2: first.
1: To, I'd have to be invited
2: me,
1: first.
2: Right?
1: That's right. Okay. Exactly. That's yeah. Tig, what has been happening in your world? There's like
2: so much.
1: I reckon. Much. Now I could say here that a year ago I was expecting you to come in maybe with a new album.
3: Oh goodness!
1: But I would not say that out loud, especially not on the radio. So you've been really busy.
3: Oh my gosh! What haven't I been doing? I don't know if I will. I've always been a massive advocate for albums. I love listening to albums, collecting albums, experiencing albums, and including like the rollout, the reveal, you know, the getting introduced to a song at a time and then like the full picture. But I may be changing my tune. I don't know if I'll ever make an album again. It's so hard. I mean, the album... I should stop saying that because people are going to be like, what album? But the album that I referred to when I last spoke to you.
1: Yeah.
3: It's been fully recorded and ready to be released for almost that whole time.
1: Yeah, it was pretty close last
3: but
1: time.
3: But it's just tricky. Like, I think that what if I could put the delay down to anything at all, it's that I have these ideas and visions in my head that would be reasonable to achieve if I, say, had a team of 20 people or something like that.
1: Yep.
3: And then once the idea has, like, seeded, I'm just like, no, I must find a way to DIY this. And then, you know, I get myself into all sorts of pickles because, I'm trying to wear too many hats, I believe. So, hence, yeah, there is the album is there. So, it's just not with you yet.
1: Right. Sounds a bit like you're running with a heartbreak prevention plan.
3: Yes.
1: Uh-huh.
3: Indeed.
1: You can see what I did there.
3: That was crafty.
1: Thank you.
3: That was crafty. And there does come a time, which that song taught us, where you just have to rip the Band-Aid off, you know, dive in.
2: Yes.
3: I'm not there yet. No, I'm kind of there. I mean, so I haven't really been talking about the album too much publicly yet because I've still got, you know, I'm hedging my bets while all my miraculous ideas come together. But a couple of the songs, I have put out a couple of songs this year.
1: Can I say you got a brand new one, haven't you?
3: I have got a brand new song, which is great. And the songs that have come out from me this year do belong to that album. So, you know, you're starting to get to know the story, but it's the album world, and like if you examined each of the songs that exist on it, which we can go into another day.
1: Yeah.
3: It's like the heartbreak prevention plan times 10.
1: Right.
3: The amount of like layers, characters, themes, it all makes complete sense to me anyway when you see it. But there's a lot going on there. So it's better for everyone, I think, if you only kind of, you just slowly introduce to a piece at a time.
2: Okay, yeah, so as patience. A fan of your music, I'm not going to agree that it's better for everyone.
1: Yeah, no, I agree. But
2: I just want the album, but that's just me being like really selfish.
1: Yeah, totally. Yep.
4: As someone who has also been in a project where start to finish, it's like been 3 years of like, you know, recording an album and then putting it out. It's like, it's a rough one. Being like, oh yeah, these songs were new to me 5 years ago.
1: Yes. Yeah.
4: But there's also this like, you know, when we picked up the vinyls, this is for my band Mood Spill.
1: Yeah.
4: When we picked up the vinyls from the, where we got impressed, Zenith in
2: Brunswick.
4: In Brunswick, yes.
2: Yeah.
4: Mm-hmm. The lady who obviously does like checks to the quality assurance, she's like, lads, great album.
3: Oh, yeah. So true.
4: And she's like, I reckon, like, how long do you work on it? And we're like, 3 years. She's like, all the best ones. All the best ones.
1: All the best
4: takes
1: ones.
4: Takes 3 years. There
2: you go. Yeah.
4: Or longer. You know?
2: Okay. Yeah. I'm so just being nice. Selfish. Like, I just want the music.
4: Me too.
2: Right.
4: I want Tig's
1: yeah,
4: songs
1: exactly.
4: in my ears all the time.
1: Exactly.
4: I feel you.
1: Exactly. Yeah.
3: And I want Mood Spills. I remember hearing after the Tasmania weekend when it was you guys had done
1: went
3: the
1: to
3: bulk
1: record.
3: Of the recording. And I was
4: it
3: like,
4: wasn't
3: wow.
4: a weekend. That would have been.
2: Just the weekend.
3: Sorry, that would be epic. Though.
4: There's this thing going around where it's like being like, you should spend, you know, two months recording your favorite songs with your, like recording an album with your band, and then that next 6 months to 3 years will be the best 5 years of your life. It's like, just keeps going.
2: Yeah. Okay.
4: Sorry, tangent.
3: No, good tangent.
1: I was going to head to that good, tangent good eventually. Tangent. Yeah, Bones to Wrap Blankets Around is the name of the album. It is sensational.
4: It is a great It's a great title. I wish I was...
1: No, the album itself. Oh, I mean, I've heard bits and pieces of it. It's fantastic.
4: Thanks, David. Cheers.
2: Ooh, high praise.
1: That's, no, it's great. I totally... yeah, and it's released not this weekend, next weekend. Is that right?
4: Yeah. Yeah, bang on.
1: Yeah.
2: Oh, he does a bit of stalking.
1: Yeah, I do.
2: Get
1: I'm
2: ready.
1: Good, I'm a good stalking. Yeah. And it's available for pre-order on Bandcamp at the moment.
4: Correct.
1: July 31st is the release date.
4: Yes.
1: Yeah. If you go to Bandcamp and look for Mood Spill is the name of the band.
2: One word
1: or two words?
4: It's got a little one of those dash. Little guys in between.
1: Yeah, in between.
4: It's technically a two-word name,
2: I just Googled one word and it came up.
4: Yeah. We always, everyone gives us the two, but then it looks like it says Moods Pill.
2: Oh. Yes.
4: And that's given a different vibe.
2: It's yes.
4: A
2: totally
1: different vibe, yeah.
2: True.
1: Absolutely.
4: Yeah.
1: No, go and have a look. You can play, I think, 4 or 5 of the tracks from the album if you go to Bandcamp. You can sample them.
4: Yeah.
1: They are great. Go and have a listen.
4: Thanks, Dan.
1: Thoroughly recommend. Yeah.
4: Yeah. Available on vinyl too.
1: Available on vinyl. Yeah. Yeah. as of the 31st.
4: Yeah.
1: Yeah.
4: It'll be at your door.
1: Any gigs coming up for Mood Spill?
4: Yeah, we just announced the album show on the 29th of August at the John Curtin in the town. Mm. And there'll be a tour later in the year, but this one, yeah, we're just doing a once-off Melbourne little party, get everyone together.
1: Nice. Yeah, nice.
4: Yeah. It'll be a fun show. We've got our mate Arlen and Butternut Sweetheart supporting.
1: Mm.
4: Yeah, both great artists.
1: Yeah.
4: Mm.
1: Yeah. Nice. Yeah. If we've got time, and I'm sure we will, we'll play a track off it a bit later on. Yeah.
4: Awesome.
1: Organised. It's all good. I've got 1,000 other questions, but I'd love to hear some music before we get too deeply into other questions. Going to play us something? Who's playing what?
3: Well, I am going to play first just for the sake of tuning coordination.
4: Showmanship.
1: Just for showmanship and the fact that you've already pinched the guitar.
3: I am holding the guitar because tuning stresses me out. So I just wanted to get this bit out of the way.
1: Absolutely.
3: No, I'm not going to rush it, though. It'll still be a nice experience for all.
1: Yes, and it is in. You've just handed me the question. Is it in standard tuning?
3: Yes.
1: Okay.
3: Indeed. Yep.
1: Good to know. Cool.

0: 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This is The Dotted Line. Tig, live in the studio. Tom Riccioni. Got that right?
1: Riccioni.
0: Think of money. Riccioni.
2: R-I-C-H. But not spelled that way.
0: Just but not spelled that way. Said yes. That way.
1: Correct.
0: Riccioni. Think of money. Yes.
2: That's the one.
0: Muso, so must be very rich.
2: That's it.
0: Mm-hmm. Yep. So.
2: Oh, yeah, he can tune, right?
0: He can tune, yeah.
2: It's a thing.
0: It's
2: You know what? We actually really like having that happen in the background because just proves we're live.
3: Mm.
2: It's a real thing.
1: I like that.
2: It's a genuine experience when you're listening.
0: Mm.
1: Nice.
2: It doesn't have to be like overproduced and everything.
0: Oh, no, that's what, yeah. That's what I love about the live on the radio. Mm. It's just, yeah.
2: It's not overproduced.
0: It's fantastic stuff, yeah.
2: Yeah.
0: The produced stuff, we'll play a couple of the tracks later on. I was going to play the new one, Alice Says, a bit later on.
2: So which will be the produced version of the what produced we just version. Heard.
0: Yes,
2: yeah.
0: Exactly. The produced version of the new song. I was going to say congratulations, recipient of the 2026 Global Emerging Songwriter Award.
3: Oh, thank you. Thank you, thank you.
1: So huge.
3: Very, yeah, very shocking and amazing.
0: I don't reckon.
2: Shocking
0: anyway.
2: Is in your shock.
0: Yeah, you're like, shocked.
2: We're not.
3: Yeah.
0: No, we're not shocked at all.
3: I was so shocked that, the Vander and Young competition is an incredible initiative where it's, I think it maybe started mostly Australian based, but then it's gone global over, it's been going for like several decades, I'm pretty sure.
0: Yeah.
3: And it's gotten bigger and bigger and gone global, and it collects like thousands and thousands of entries from all over the world, and you pay a small entry fee to put a song in as a songwriter, and all that money goes to Novo Music Therapy, which is a brilliant charity. So it's just like such a special thing to be a part of in general, and it happens every single year. I think around October is when you submit, and I've been following the comp since I was a teenager. My godmother, in fact, is a film composer, and so she got me into it when I started showing an interest in like songwriting more seriously. And I've kind of just used it as a bit of an accountability thing every year to be like, I want to make sure I've got something new that feels good enough to throw my hat in the ring. And a lot of my songwriting Australian artist idols have been recognised in this competition. Mm-hmm. And so it's kind of just this nice little thing for me to make sure I keep writing songs and just have something to submit while also supporting a charity, which is awesome. Mm-hmm. But yeah, I have never really gone into it with any expectation at all because it's just massive. And then I found out late last year, I think, that I was in maybe the top 100 songs, which was just insane to me. And then earlier this year, I was on my way to play a gig, a covers gig, in fact, at the Peninsula Hot Springs, which is kind of near my home.
2: Mm-hmm.
3: And, you know, it's a lovely place to play, but it's like a very, very different to like playing an original show. I'm completely almost there to be invisible, setting the scene and setting a mood in the background, just like, just be sort of seamless and blend in. And I was loading in my gear and I got a call from a number that wasn't in my phone. And I thought it was going to be the hot springs because maybe I was running the tiniest bit late. And I was like, oh, you know, I'm about to be there. I'll just speak to them at the desk when I walk in. So I didn't even answer the call. And then lo and behold, there was a voicemail. Mm. It wasn't the hot springs. It was Millie Petriella, who is in charge of the comp. And she didn't reveal the news because it was just a voicemail.
2: Yeah.
0: Mm.
3: And so I had this whole moment of being like, what does this mean? What? Do I call back? Like, is it good news? Is it bad news? Why is Richard Millie Petriella calling me? And what's obviously, I don't know. Why would she call me if it was bad news? I don't know.
4: Your son is the worst.
3: I was just like, my future, my fate is on the other side of this voicemail. Anyway, it was really good news. And
4: which song
3: was
4: it again?
3: Ferris Wheel, in fact.
0: Oh, nice song. Yeah.
2: Mm-hmm. The bro song.
4: Should that be the third song today?
3: Oh, I didn't prepare to play that song.
0: Yes.
4: What do you need to do?
0: It's an award-winning song. We're not going to bother with it. Yeah,
2: that's a good one. Won't bother with that one.
0: No, that's too important. Award-winning. Yeah, nah. That's too easy. No. Yeah.
3: Yeah, exactly. Yeah. No, it's an award-winning song. It's quite complex.
0: Yes, see, that's... Good comeback there.
3: Exactly.
0: That's cool.
3: Yeah. But it has been, it was played on The Dotted Line.
2: It was.
3: When it was maybe only weeks after it was first written.
0: Yeah.
3: Absolutely wild.
2: Yeah.
3: And it's gone through a journey as songs do now. And the fully produced version, I think it started as a guitar song and now it's 100% a piano song. Mm-hmm. So it's been through some changes, but pretty sweet that it was. Yeah, first debuted on this show.
0: Yeah. Ah,
3: says a lot about the show. It's a very safe place to just share new things.
0: That's
3: which is lovely. Very cool.
0: Yeah.
3: Speaking
0: of your songs, the latest single, Alice Says.
3: Mm, yes.
0: That's am I right to say bit of a difference for maybe Tig? You know,
3: yes.
0: It's am I sensing that?
3: Oh, big time.
0: Yeah.
3: Yeah, big like stepping into some shoes of maybe like an identity or like a type of musician or music that I've always wanted to make and not known how to up until this point.
0: Yeah, right.
3: And so a lot of my songs start with in two ways, either sitting at the piano or just sitting at my journal. So kind of both of those activities, I guess, are like quite stagnant. Is that the word? Is that a good? I don't know if that's the right word, but like very still.
0: Passive.
3: Or like focused or something.
0: Mm. Yeah, yeah.
3: Maybe even like a little bit. Nice and controlled or something, because those are just like, yeah. I don't know. These are weird words to use.
0: No,
3: but
0: no,
3: I wanted to make so I often like write these songs and I'm like, why do I keep just churning out ballads? Like I want a bigger, like more, and nothing against ballads. I love ballads.
0: Mm.
3: Plenty of ballads still in the repertoire.
0: Mm.
3: But I really wanted, you know, I've tried to sort of retrofit things that I've written on the keyboard, all moody like, and then after the fact make it into an upbeat song, and it just doesn't seem to work.
0: Yeah.
2: Mm.
3: And so with the song Alice Says that was just released, it came after I did a mentoring session with another amazing songwriter, Ainsley Wills.
0: Mm.
3: And she said suggested that I need to like break my patterns a bit, put myself in a different like mood somehow that was matching where I wanted the song to go. So like energetic, upbeat, like she was like, put some tunes on before you go in to like write, like jump around. I'm not sure if I should, if this is spilling secrets, but anyway, she sometimes watches Saturday Night Live videos.
2: Yeah.
3: Because it just makes her laugh. And I was like, wow, okay, this is blowing my mind. And so in fact, the next day I did try that very thing. I like had a completely different morning and was legitimately jumping around in my room, like holding my guitar and kind of picture it in the way of like young girl like sings into hairbrush, jumps on the bed vibe.
0: Mm-hmm. Yep.
3: I was like, imagine if I was the rock star that I wanted to be, how would I be behaving right now? So it was a lot of that. And lo and behold, what came out was just a completely different kind of song. My first ever genuine rock song.
4: So
3: It's a banger. So fun.
0: Yeah, absolutely. Bangers.
3: Which
0: right
3: I've
0: word,
3: subsequently yeah, stripped back and played moody for you now.
2: Yeah. Very moody. Very different to how the
3: so,
2: produced
3: you know,
2: version is.
3: Yeah, maybe yeah, I just shouldn't fight it.
2: No. Don't it's do like, that. It's a great
4: like
2: song.
4: When you do that with a song, it's like putting a record on and taking it from 33 to 45.
2: 45,
4: it's
2: yeah.
0: Like yeah.
4: Enjoying
0: yeah,
4: that like...
3: Yes.
4: Yeah. You know what I mean?
0: Yeah.
4: So I love true, that stuff.
3: I love that too.
2: Have
3: I,
2: you ever tried to play it upbeat solo?
3: Yes.
2: Okay.
3: I have. And I have had moments of playing it upbeat solo at home and being like, this is awesome, like it feels fun.
2: Mm-hmm.
3: But it was actually a different producer, not the one that I made the song with. Mm-hmm. But the producer I worked with on my Inside Voices EP, John O'Steer, who is also a phenomenal live sound person.
2: Mm-hmm.
3: And I was chatting to him about developing my stage show and wanting to like experiment with a few other gadgets and things, mm-hmm, like trigger pads and just different things like that.
2: Yep.
3: Anyway, we were going through the album and sort of trying to come up with different ways that the songs could be constructed in a live sense. And I was chatting to him about Alice Says, and I was like, oh, it's such a fun song, but it's so hard to like give it enough energy without a drummer especially.
0: Mm.
3: And he was the one who said, I reckon you should do like a stripped sort of slow version of it. And it had not occurred to me until that moment.
2: Yeah.
3: It's like, what? This is my first ever rock song. What do you mean?
2: Yeah.
3: But then I tried it and I was like, ooh, it's like, it just makes you, it's got some deep lyrics, this one, which you wouldn't maybe... You could gloss over in the rocky version, and when you hear the the moody one, you're like, okay, Alice.
0: Wait.
3: All right.
0: It actually is a Tig song
3: it
0: after
3: is a
0: all.
3: Tig song.
0: Yes.
3: Yeah. So true. Yeah.
2: Yeah, okay.
3: Yeah.
2: And because you do have to find a place, like you were saying, where you can play them live with not a whole band, like and still give the audience a taste of what's recorded, because you want people to buy your album, right? And you want them to go like, great, like I've been to gigs where you see the act, you buy the album, and there's like no crossover almost.
3: Yeah.
2: And
3: okay.
2: So I'm like, I don't necessarily mind that, but like you buy it off the live,
3: what you
2: maybe
3: heard. Yeah.
2: So I think they're, but you could also preface it by being, this is a really stripped back version of our, do you know what I mean? So like, it's all about that stagecraft, like you were saying, and how you would deliver the finished kind of product or whatever. But I'd be super interested to see what that's like, having just seen It Is Beautiful stripped back. But I'd be interested to see what it might be like.
4: Half and half.
2: Not.
3: Yeah, well,
0: half
3: I
0: and
3: do.
0: Half, yeah.
3: The solo, current solo live version is moody, but it is still on the electric guitar, so it's kind of like maybe got a little bit of crossover. But for those who would like to be in on a secret, I have actually fully recorded the moody version, and it's going to be released quite soon. Yeah, so you know, if you sort of saw the show, heard the rock Alice Says, and you're like, what, this isn't what I heard, You can then
2: just wait,
3: venture on
0: yes
3: to Alice Moody, and all will be well.
2: Alice Moody, love it. Alice Says, Alice Moody.
0: Alice Moody, exactly. I love that.
2: Yeah,
0: it's nice.
4: And if I can record the vocals tomorrow, I might be on it. Is that correct?
3: Yes. This is we have big spoilers here. Yes. Oh.
0: Whoa.
3: No, I'm
0: okay. So we won't ask Tom to sing anymore because he needs a fresh voice for tomorrow.
4: Does.
0: Excellent.
4: He says that while coughing as well.
0: While coughing, yes. Yeah, exactly. Officially, tig.com. Go there. You've got a mailing list. Jump on the mailing list. Mm. You will know when everything's released. So definitely jump on the mailing list. Yes.
3: Please do.
0: Don't search for Tig. Tig is a type of welding equipment, and it will do you no good whatsoever. You'll learn a lot about welding steel together.
2: There's also a Swedish rock band called Tig.
0: Yes, there is, actually.
3: No.
0: Yes.
2: Yep.
0: Yeah. Yeah, because they're into welding. So
2: they're not.
0: No, yeah. Aren't they?
2: No.
0: Oh, tungsten inert welding, if anyone's interested. Just saying. So, yeah.
4: You're but the only TIG in my mind.
0: Exactly. Oh, oh nice. Oh. You just welded her heart there. That was really nice.
2: Oh.
0: Officially TIG.com. Go there. It leads you to everything. It leads you to the socials, to Bandcamp, to videos, to everything. Go and check it out. It's a great site to check out. Can we grab another song? I'm loving the songs. What are you going to play?
4: Do you are you songing or am I songing?
3: I could song. What up
0: to you. We
4: do
0: just
4: we just want the back forth. Or?
2: We don't mind.
0: We don't mind. We just we love it, so it doesn't matter.
3: Yeah, I reckon you hit
4: yeah?
3: it.
4: Yeah. Yeah.
3: Let's have a Tom song or a Moodsville.
4: No, this will be a Tom song.
3: All right, lovely.
0: What's it called?
4: It's called Blue Healer.
0: Ah.
4: I forgive the audience if I cough. And I forgive you guys. Wait, I forgive you? No, yeah. Please forgive me.
0: Please, yes. Well, yes, you'll forgive us anyway, so.
4: Yes, we're all is forgiven, is what I meant to say.
0: Exactly.
4: If you got some of the guitar coming through.
5: All wrong questions.

price. I guess the blur always beckons all these wrong questions. Let me write

0: This is The Dotted Line, 97.1 FM. Tom Riccioni got it right that time.
1: Hang on.
2: That was beautiful.
0: That was absolutely beautiful.
1: Thank you.
0: Fantastic stuff.
1: Thanks.
0: Yeah. What albums have you available? I think I was going to say a single, maybe, Rainbow River, or is that an old single?
1: Oh, yeah, wow. That is an old single.
0: Okay, update your Bandcamp, just saying.
1: I think I put out a few years ago, I put out an EP called Tom Songs.
0: Yep.
1: Which is like just a mishmash of random voice notes and things that I was sick of not releasing.
0: Yeah.
1: And some recording of some live songs. And it's kind of intended to be there, like sort of to flush the system, you know?
0: Mm-hmm. Yeah.
1: But I'm actually, I put out an EP last year. It came out on Bandcamp. Thank you. Yeah, I recorded an EP called Warm Habit with Dustin Tebbett in his studio up in Abbotsford. And yeah, it's kind of like a bit funny, like going from like live recordings to like recording with one of the best producers I've worked with. And it's a very delicious sort of sound. Whenever I listen to it, I'm like, wow, that sounds pretty good.
0: Yeah. If I say so myself, this is sounding pretty good. Yeah.
3: Although Shards of Shiraz is still probably one of my favourite songs, and I think that's from Tom Songs, isn't
1: that
3: it?
1: That is from Tom Songs. Yeah. That song's called Election Day.
3: Oh.
1: No, but that's the line. That's the whole... Oh. Yeah. That's a deep cut. That's, I reckon, like 3 to 5 people. In Tig, my mum... My dog, my uncle. No, probably not my uncle. Anyway, yeah. I don't know where I'm going with that. But I'm actually working that song and a few other songs. I'm working on what potentially might be an album or might just be like a bunch of singles. I recorded them up at Echidna Studios, if you know where that is, up near, what's that suburb? Yarra Glen.
0: Yeah.
2: Yarra Valley area.
1: Yeah. It's a beautiful suburb, a beautiful studio.
2: Yep.
1: With a nice grand piano. Yeah. Cool. Does that answer your question? I don't know if it does, but
0: yeah.
2: So Bandcamp though, people can go there and that's where the things are.
1: Yeah, the EP is there as well. And I reckon that's probably where I'll put the single coming out soon too.
2: That's nice. Very good.
0: Indeed, yeah. Mm. Listening to you play then and listening to Tig before that, where can I catch you playing live?
2: Funny you should ask.
1: Yes. We're going to be playing a show on the 7th of August at Selby Folk Club.
0: Yay. Ooh.
3: Together.
1: Together. That's what we're here to promote, I guess.
3: Yeah.
1: And also to be with you lovely people.
0: Well, that's the main thing. But also to make mention of that's where you'll be. So, you know, you were both singing on that. Is that how it's going to work on the night? 2 sets? What's going to happen? How do I, like, I'm loving this so far.
3: Yeah. Is that the sort of feel to it? I mean, that was kind of my hopes and dreams, TM, when I invited Tom to see if he would like to join me at the Selby Folk Club. I just thought...
1: It was me begging.
3: I have just adored Tom's voice and songwriting for so, so long. Oh. And I've also felt like our voices have some synergy. Mm. And so, but I don't know if we've actually sung together before today.
1: Dude, when we were rehearsing before, I was like, what? Why have we not done this?
3: I know.
1: It sounds so good.
3: I don't think we have, but we actually got together just before this and that was kind of our trial. We were like, let's play some stuff now, then let's play it for you guys. Yep. And if the response is good, which, I mean, hard to know, like, what people at home are feeling, maybe dial...
2: Well, they can text us.

0: 3 Fridays time.
1: Mm-hmm.
2: Yep.
0: And not this one or the next one, but the one after that.
2: 7th of August.
0: 7th of August.
2: Yeah. First, yep. It's always the first Friday of the month.
0: Yep.
2: So, yep.
0: Mm-hmm. So that one.
2: Mm.
0: Yeah, Tom will play some songs. You might see me pop in now and again whilst Tom is playing some songs.
1: Excellent.
0: And vice versa sort of thing. Then I'll play after that. I'm actually bringing 2 members of my band. So it's going to be a trio show, which
2: this will be a first
0: debut for, probably should send my tech specs through, but anyway.
2: This will
0: be my first time playing as a trio at the Selby Folk Club.
1: Yeah.
0: So that's really exciting. I'm bringing my brilliant guitarist, Adrian Werner, and my bass player, Loz Irwin Ray.
1: Mm-hmm.
0: And she does beautiful BVs as well. And then I reckon, hopefully, Tom will get in the mix as well. So
3: I'd love to join the mix.
0: Yeah. I think it's going to be... It's definitely going to be a show to attend, if I say so myself.
1: Yeah.
0: There's surprises that we haven't even thought of yet that are likely to occur.
1: Yeah.
2: Yeah. Exactly.
0: Yeah. Yeah. So it'll be good.
1: Those types of shows lend themselves to those happy surprises.
0: Mm.
2: Oh, absolutely. Yeah.
0: Yeah.
1: Yeah.
2: It's one of the joys of going to those sorts of shows.
1: Yeah. Yeah. And don't ever forget the massive potential for audience participation.
0: Mm.
2: Oh, yeah.
1: Selby Folk Club, that audience loves a sing-along.
0: Ooh.
3: Oh, great.
1: So don't be scared. Call and response or, like, just give them a part. They love it.
0: Oh, I love that.
1: Yeah.
3: I've got a sing-along that'll...
0: Excellent.
1: Yeah. It's always good to have in your back pocket. They love it.
2: Would you like to play something else for us?
0: I would love to. Okay.
1: Mm.
2: What are you going to play?
0: I'm going to play... a song I released earlier this year that's also had a little bit of time on the dotted line previously.
2: Yep.
0: It's a song called Morning Pages.
2: Ooh. Oh, Morning Pages. Can I just say, the film clip, by the end of the film clip, I was desperate for a coffee. you make the coffee, you never drink the coffee.
0: Yes.
2: By the well, I'm just ain't like that
0: the loop I'm creating there. Yes. It's an endless cycle, these damn morning pages, you know.
2: That's
0: you're just constantly facing your own demons and rinse repeat. Anyway, it did lead to a song eventually, but I think maybe not in the intended way of the morning pages practice, which is a recognised creative tool that I don't subscribe to. This is Morning Pages.

0: This is The Dotted Line. Tig, live in the studio. Tom Riccioni, also live in the studio. Tom, doing his best not to cough then.
1: Yeah.
0: That was quite a... Yep, yeah. he did well.
1: Yes.
0: So congratulations on the... he's looking a little blue now because he held his breath for so long.
1: Yeah.
0: Apart from that, yeah.
2: I need a blue healer.
1: You do.
0: Good thought. Well done. Very nice.
2: Thank you.
0: Speaking of Tom, I read that you hiked the Camino Primitivo, whatever it's called in Spain.
2: Yeah, wow. You've really done some digging, haven't you, David? Incredible. Yeah, I did.
0: And you sang to the cows and the unicorns.
2: I did sing to the cows and the unicorns. Where is this coming from? I love it.
1: I forgot to warn you. Tig's been in before, so I get all relaxed and I don't warn people about the stalking.
2: It's good.
1: You haven't been in, sorry.
0: No, I'm just intrigued. It's like...
2: Weirdly bringing back my uncle, but he's currently walking the Camino.
0: Right. Yeah.
2: So random.
0: It sounded, from what I read, it sounded like you did it just before COVID, managed to get out before COVID type thing.
2: It was not like the week of, but it was like, you know, a couple of months before.
0: Yep.
2: It was like one of those bizarre things where I was like away from home and I was like, I feel like next year... we're not going to be able to do this for some reason.
0: Yeah.
2: And it was a weird foretelling and But no, it was such an epic journey. I feel like you've just low-key inspired me to play the song that I wasn't going to play.
0: Yeah. Okay. What are you going to play?
2: Should I play the song that I wrote on the Camino?
0: Nice.
2: I'm just going to need to tune up.
1: Nice.
0: So...
3: How exciting.
0: You really did sing to the cows and the unicorns as you were walking?
2: Yeah, I had a little guitar lately, you know, the...
0: Oh, yeah. Yep. Yeah, like Yamaha. A traveling one or whatever they call it. Yep.
2: Yeah, and is that... Sorry.
1: You're all right.
0: It's quite all right. My fault.
1: I've had lots of people I know walk that trail. I tell you the most interesting Camino Trail story I have. It was from a lady I used to work with. Mm-hmm. She's quite celiac.
2: Yep.
1: And she was walking the Camino and she met some locals, as you do when you walk the trail.
2: Yep.
1: And they were like, no, you can eat our bread. And she was like, I can't eat your bread. And they were like, no, you can. We don't use pesticides on our wheat over here. So, and this was years and years ago. So she ate the bread and she wasn't sick.
2: Wow.
1: And she just like smashed the bread through rural Spain and loved it.
2: Smashed the bread through rural Spain feels like it should be the title of my next album.
0: I was going to say, it should be.
1: Definitely
0: should be the title of an album, yeah.
1: But yeah, she couldn't believe it. And I'm kind of gluten intolerant and I went to Vietnam and I could eat the baguettes in Vietnam too.
2: Mm.
1: So it's like a... low-key pesticide rant, but linked to the Camino.
0: Yeah.
2: Yeah, indeed. I'm on a gluten-free train at the moment too.
0: Mm. Whoa, there you go.
3: Go back.
2: Yeah. Go back. I've been making tortillas, mm-hmm. like the Spanish potato egg. It's my favorite like midweek meal because like it just reminds me every day I'd like literally like walk and there would just be like this beautiful tortilla sitting on like the top of like the bar and it would be like covered in this Glad wrap and there'd be like 17 flies dancing around it and I'd get it because it was the only veggie thing they'd have and it was the best.
1: Yeah.
0: Right.
2: The best.
1: The best.
2: So now I make it at home and kind of do an average job, but it's so yummy.
1: Yeah.
2: Three ingredients, eggs, potato and salt. That's all you need in food.
1: It's true. That is very true.
2: Yeah.
1: Yeah, that's my kind of vibe. Heavy too.
0: Couple of texts have come in.
1: Whoa. Honest ones?
0: Honest ones. I'll read this once. Love the blend of your voices.
2: Aww.
0: Beautiful harmonies. Aww. Definitely keep it going together. Love it. That's from Pam Cakes. Regular listener to the show. Hi, Pam Cakes.
2: Pam Cakes.
0: Yep. Great show tonight. Loved Tig and Tom's voices together. Listening in Sydney, New South Wales.
3: Ooh.
0: Doesn't say who.
3: Wow. Ooh. So, I know who that is.
1: Hey.
0: There you go. I was going to say hi, Mum, but
1: Mama
0: no, I
1: Tig.
0: Won't say that. Yeah.
2: Shout out to mum.
0: No, it was mum. Okay, was cool.
2: I wonder if mum's listening from Darwin.
3: I mean, maybe it could be someone else, but I suspect.
1: I
2: kind of would love if it was someone else and they're like, oh, that's kind of random.
3: A bit weird.
0: Someone random that bumped into your mum and your mum said, oh, listen to the show tonight. Your mum's having a good time, so she's out, you know.
3: Exactly. She's like, I've got much better things to do.
0: Yeah, that's right.
1: Harsh.
3: And just listen to you all the time. I don't know. Thanks, Sydney listener.
0: Yeah, that's great.
1: We can verify later. We have a certain amount of digits that
2: verify.
1: Come up.
0: Yeah.
1: Yeah.
0: I can't do it from here because all the digits are sort of half, not all of the digits come up.
1: No, they
0: keep
1: don't.
0: It private. That's so right. Yeah.
1: But you would surely know your mum's digits.
3: Yeah, we
1: can figure that out.
0: I could tell you later the last three digits. That's all I can tell you. But yeah, we'll work it out from there.
2: There is some confidentiality, guys. Don't worry.
1: Oh, big time. We only get the last three digits.
2: When you guys send a text, we get your date of birth.
1: Yeah.
0: Yeah, exactly.
1: Your address.
0: Your bank card number.
3: Yeah. What you think about music.
2: Yeah. It's all a scam.
1: Yeah.
0: It's all
1: data mining.
0: Exactly.
1: Yeah.
0: This is the Dotted Scam. It's good to have you listening tonight.
1: That is us.
3: That's why Tom's so Riccioni.
1: Yeah.
0: Oh.
3: Was that too much?
1: No.
2: That was good.
0: That was better than anything I've done tonight. No. That's fantastic. Yeah.
1: You know that, like, I have a side hustle that produces tea towels, and I'm going to have to.
3: Ooh.
0: I'll rip that off.
1: Dotted Scam. Tom Riccioni something.
3: That's got potential.
1: It does.
2: You can take it.
1: I'll sleep on that.
2: I don't know. What is the business? What do you do?
1: I work at a musician-owned merch business.
2: Oh, you're going to make some very niche merch.
1: Maybe.
0: Yeah, that's right.
1: Maybe.
2: The nichest of merch. I like it.
3: Yeah. Could we bring it to the boat club?
1: Maybe. I'll see if I can work it into something workable.
3: Interesting.
1: By then.
2: Incredible.
1: Love it. We'll see.
0: Yes. First Friday of the month is the Folk Club, which I think, if I've counted my fingers right, it's the 7th.
1: Correct. Yeah, we've been through that. Yeah. 7th. Mm-hmm. Third Friday.
0: Yeah, no, that was half an hour. I can't remember that far back.
1: Oh, that's
0: I was
1: true.
0: Just trying to
1: Sorry.
0: Work out,
1: yep.
0: Was it actually the 7th? Yes, it is.
1: Yes,
0: excellent.
1: Definitely the 7th.
0: Hey, Josh, play another song for us. Loving the songs.
2: Mm. Can I tell a little anecdote about
0: you? You can do anything you want. Yep.
2: So on the walk, I was like, I ended up walking with this really lovely South Korean woman named Eunmi, and we kind of just like were like these like what's the word, like when you become friends and it's just kind of like through happenstance, it's like, oh, like we just became mates. And mm-hmm.
1: I think travel buddies is a definite thing, like people you meet traveling.
2: Yeah, mm-hmm. You're just like, oh, like, you know, in any other circumstance we'd probably
1: we
2: be like
1: never
2: ships
1: meet.
2: In the night. But there was this beautiful dialogue between us that had a language barrier, and we came to this field like on like, you know, day 12 of us walking together, and we'd decided it was going to be our last day walking together because we were going in separate directions. And we came across this field, and there was this beautiful white cow that was sitting in the field, and it was like the way its head was shaped, it looked like it only had one horn. So I jokingly said to her, oh, look, there's a unicorn. And her response was so incredibly genuine. She like dropped her jaw and was like, oh, I've never seen a unicorn before.
3: No.
2: And I was like, oh, this is, I chose in that moment to like find the beauty in like that pureness.
1: Yeah.
2: And I was like, and then I started to believe, like, there's this unicorn here. Mm-hmm. And there were, like, blueberries on the fence in front of us. This sounds like a weird dream, but there were these blueberries.
1: Fever dream.
2: Fever dreams are back. And I was like, I don't know, I just kind of leant into the bit. And I was like, it's customary in Spain, if you see a unicorn, to put a blueberry in your mouth and say thanks to God. And, like, we did that. And, like, she was like, she would talk about it like later that she's like, I can't believe we saw a unicorn. I was like, I can't believe it either. This is incredible. So,
3: oh, that's cool. Yeah. Story.
0: So the statement is absolutely true.
2: I saw a unicorn.
0: You saw cows and unicorns.
2: Yeah.
0: Yeah. Fantastic.
2: Yeah.
1: That's such a cool story.
2: Yeah. I thought I'd tell it. Yeah, I lost Unmi's contact details. Maybe she can text in.
1: Yes, yeah, that's right. Maybe. I mean, we're on the web. Who knows?
2: We're on the web.
1: She might find us.
2: She might find us. All right, should I play this song?
0: Indeed.
2: All right, this is called Gestures of Love. Just realized there was no guitar coming through.
0: That will make a difference.

host without the most. Wish I was the moon, so I could see all the gestures of love filling.

0: This is The Dotted Line. Tom Riccioni live in the studio. Tiggy's also live in the studio. Beautiful stuff.
1: Thank you.
0: You can hear Tom and Tig both playing. Tig in a trio, as a trio, in a trio. Three of them.
2: And, three Tigs.
0: Three Tigs. When one Tig is barely enough. That's right. That could be a good film clip, just saying. So, ooh. Yes.
3: Speaking of those 20 people you'll need to release these.
0: Yeah.
2: Yeah. Yeah, at least three of me as well as the other team members.
3: That's right.
0: They'll be playing at Selby, which is for the next couple of months only being held at the Menzies Creek Hall. All the details are on the website, selbyfightclub.com.au. Go there, check it out. I'm guessing too at officiallytig.com. I know there's also details there if you want to check it out. And there's a link to the tickets and all that type of thing. So go and check it out. Be part of it. Yeah.
2: Please do. Come along.
0: Come along. It'll be a sensational night.
3: Yeah.
0: I'm very much looking forward to it. Yeah.
1: Me too.
0: Should be fantastic.
3: Yeah.
0: Yeah.
3: Yeah.
0: Can we grab another song before we let you go?
2: I reckon.
0: Yeah.
2: Are we in standard?
1: We're back in standard.
2: Oh, excellent.
1: Okay. Look at that.
3: Guitar tech as well.
2: So
1: well, that
2: good.
1: Just that song happened to be back in standard too, so we're lucky.
2: Thank goodness.
1: Maybe I could tech for the night.
2: Or I would have had to just head off.
0: or play something terribly out of tune.
3: Yeah. Less
2: although
3: good.
2: Now I've lost my guitar.
1: Your pick?
2: Have I?
0: This is The Dotted Line. We've lost the guitar pick. Anyway, everyone's going into pockets and things like that.
2: I had it. Did I put it in my back pocket?
1: Maybe.
2: Oh my goodness. Oh. Amazing.
1: Can I read out the quotes on your piano while we're waiting? Oh wait, you've got to.
2: No.
1: Can I read this one? It's so sweet.
2: Yeah, sure. You can read that one.
1: Expression is our greatest gift.
2: Yeah.
1: It is.
0: Yeah, absolutely.
2: Yeah. But do you know what the A stands for?
1: No.
2: Alice.
3: Ah.
0: Oh.
1: She says it. Alice says a lot of things.
2: Alice is damn.
1: You should write
2: wise.
1: A song. Oh, wait.
3: Yeah, I'm waiting for the whole album. You know how Beyonce did Sasha Fierce? So that was like, you know, the whole put the finger on it.
1: Yeah.
3: You know, that was like a persona. Yeah. And she was called Sasha Fierce.
2: Oh.
3: So, and I was pretty sure it was most of a release, like album-wise. Dave's offering different versions of plectrums.
0: You've got a plectrum. This one's way softer if you want a soft one, or that one's quite hard.
3: Have a feel.
0: Yeah.
3: I'll just interpret it.
0: Yeah. Okay. We've got.
2: Okay. So Sasha Fierce was a character. Is that?
3: Yeah.
2: Okay.
3: Yeah.
2: I need to go deep on this because that's quite relevant.
3: Yeah, I'm pretty sure she might have been the whole album. If not, it was like a few songs. But definitely that put a ring on it. Remember, I don't know, like I'm not a huge Queen Bee fan, but like there are definitely some songs that cut through, and that was everywhere, that song. And it was when she was in that whole like the heels and the like studded kind of leotard thing, and everything was like fierce.
1: Sorry, that's the noise that comes in my head.
3: Yeah.
2: Yeah.
0: I'm sitting here. I've got no idea what you guys are talking about. It's all good.
3: You know who Beyonce is, right?
0: Yeah. I've heard the name. I've heard the name.
3: Good on you, David.
1: That one, Beyonce to the keeper, David.
0: Oh. Yeah. Ooh, nice.
1: That was bad.
3: He's not a huge sports ball person either.
1: Okay.
3: So. Yeah.
0: What's a keeper? Something that you take home?
3: They're a keeper. That's the one.
0: Mm-hmm.
3: But yeah, that's a deep dive you can do.
2: That's really interesting.
3: Yeah.
2: Yeah, because each song, technically my album is a character study.
3: Yeah.
2: Like each song on my album, there's a particular phrase, which I won't say now because it's the title of the album.
3: Sure.
2: But there's a particular phrase that I was quite connected to while I was writing for this album, and I would use the phrase to sort of tune into a different, I'm going to say character, but like it's really just sides of me, dimensions of me or something, like a different part. And so it's as though each song that's ended up on the album is like that part, just wholly speaking the truth, kind of without wondering what the others think. You know, I'm thinking, like, for example, without getting too psychopathic sounding, if I could explain it better, like Morning Pages, for example, is written from the perspective of me, the writer.
3: Mm-hmm.
2: So I'm not thinking about anything else,
3: like having
2: me when I'm at work or me as a partner. The song that I'm about to play next is actually from the perspective of me as a partner.
3: Yeah.
2: But yeah, so each song on the album comes from a different character's lens, I guess, but all of those facets make up me.
3: Yeah.
2: Yeah.
3: Oh, that makes sense.
2: Similar to Sasha Fierce, she right?
3: Sasha Fierce. Well, she was one particular type of character.
2: Yeah.
3: But I think it was probably reflective of a place that she was in at the time, which is how that all kind of came out.
2: Yeah,
3: that makes perfect sense.
2: I'm going to look into that for sure.
3: We all have different versions.
2: Yes,
3: exactly. It's like when people say your phone voice.
2: Yep.
3: You know, when people have that, it's like that particular voice that you put on. Dave has a radio voice.
0: Absolutely.
3: Yeah.
2: Or like masking as well. Like masking is a really big thing. And I'm a neurotypical person.
3: Yep.
2: But I feel like I can appreciate what that experience might be like of masking certain parts, just feeling like you have to present in a way that doesn't sort of feel authentic. I feel like that.
3: I think that's life.
2: Is kind of a universal feeling, perhaps. And this album was my sort of delving into like what are all the layers of me that I potentially mask in different settings or that don't kind of fully get to shine through all the time.
3: Yeah. I'll tell you one thing you've got to look forward to as you get older. You do absolutely care less about some of that stuff.
2: That's nice.
3: It's really good.
2: I can't wait.
1: Sage advice.
2: Yeah.
3: It's one of those things where, like, you know, I heard when I was probably your age, you would have heard, you know, you hear it from people and you're like, yeah, okay, like, whatever. But it is definitely true. And the earlier you can embrace it, I'm like, please do. Because each of those facets of you deserves to shine, but also they deserve to not be dulled.
2: Yeah.
3: At any point.
2: Totally.
3: Like, if that's who you want to put forward at that time, then there shouldn't be any constraints around that. You know,
2: yeah.
3: I'm super looking forward to hearing all the songs now. And in my mind, I immediately went to like United States of Tara and Doom Patrol. So they're like two television shows that have a lot of facets of people in them. But yeah, I'm super looking forward to hearing it all. And you know, in my mind, I'm sitting here going, yeah, you'll reach a stage where you'll care less about masking and having to present something.
2: That's nice. I look forward to that. Hopefully this album, I feel like writing this album has almost been like the big step in that direction.
3: Good.
2: To be honest. But anyway, here's a song from One Piece of me. It's called Someone's Girl. And I don't think you've ever heard it before. Ooh. So that's exciting.
0: Nice.

0: 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TIG, T-I-G, officially TIG.com is where you go to sign up to TIG's mailing list, find out all about the gigs, the new releases, etc., etc. There's links to everything on the website. 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Tom Riccioni, R-I-C-C-I-O-N-I is how you spell it. Chuck that into a search engine. You'll find everything you need to find as well. So, Tom, TIG, thanks heaps for coming in.
1: Thank you so much. Absolutely fantastic.
0: Yeah.
1: It's been fun.
0: It's been great fun. Gone way longer than we probably should have, but it's been really great fun. Yeah, it's
2: all good. If only you lived around the corner, not.
0: Yes, exactly. So,
1: but we can go for longer at the Selby Folk Club too.
0: Exactly.
1: So, yeah, come on down if you want to hear more.
0: Friday, the 7th of August at Selby Folk Club. It's actually at the Menzies Creek Hall for the next couple of months. And check it out on selbyfolkclub.com.au for all of the details. Thank you so much.
1: Thank you for coming in.
0: This is The Dotted Line. I'm going to play a couple of announcements and then I'm going to play your latest single.
1: Woohoo!
0: Sounds excellent. This is The Dotted Line.
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This is The Dotted Line, 97.1 FM. Mood Spill, yeah. Tom Riccioni's band, or the band that Tom Riccioni is in. We were talking about it earlier on the show with Tom. Mood Spill, the album is being released on the 31st of July. You can pre-order it now if you want to. Go to Bandcamp. Mood Spill is what you're looking for. The album is called Bones to Wrap Blankets Around. As I said, available on the 31st. It's a great album. I've been really enjoying listening to it. Before that, Alice Says, Tig's latest release, also available on Bandcamp. Just saying, it's not hard to find Tig or Tom on Bandcamp. Go and find them. Purchase some music. Do them a favour. Even better, come to the Selby Folk Club on the 7th of next month, first Friday of the month, and be part of it. Come and see them play live. It's sensational. This is The Dotted Line. Michael Meeking was on the show last week. Michael has a brand new album that he told everyone about last week. If you want to catch up with last week's show, 3mdr.com, you can go there to find last week's show. Have a listen. Michael was in playing live. He's also talking about his new album. Northside is the name of the album. And the single off it is a track called Roll On Through the Night. Seemed like a good reason to play it. This is The Dotted Line.

Yeah, the wonderful Stuart Kahinga. Pancake Prayers. That one, that version of it, recorded live on the dotted line. That was, in fact, the first live-to-air track that came out of the new studios in Upway for 3MDR. Bit ago now. Can't remember what year that was. Must be probably pushing 10 years ago now. Before that, Clint Wilson, Melbourne in Wintertime, from Clint's latest album. The album is called Actually, It Is You. Before that, Beth Seymour and the Lizzies. You Wouldn't Like It. Inside My Head is the name of the album that came from, and Medication was the name of the track. Before that, Michael Meeking, Roll On Through the Night, from Michael's latest album, Northside. And if you want to catch up with Michael playing some live music, etc., last week's Dotted Line, Michael was in playing live music. You can find all of, well, about 6 weeks worth of shows of the Dotted Line if you go back to 3MDR.com and find the 3MDR, find the Dotted Lines page, and you'll find a whole lot of shows that you can listen to there, live music, mostly every week, except if people are crook. We should probably thank a few people. I should thank the Selby Folk Club, show sponsor of the show. The 7th of next month, first Friday of the month always. At the moment, it's being held in the Menzies Creek Hall as opposed to the Selby Community House. But we'll be back, we think, by next year in the Selby Community House. So, and a text has just come in. Always love hearing Beth and the Lizzies. Yes, indeed. So do I.

0: What was I saying then before the text distracted me? Yes, the Selby Folk Club. Now at the Menzies Creek Hall, you heard Tig and Tom tonight. They are the feature act, both of them, at Selby on the 7th of next month. So come on up. It's $15 to get in. That's like nothing. And it's a fantastic night of live music. Artist subscribers to The Dotted Line, Hannah Schmidley, Tina Nab, Celeste Willoughby, Old Ship Dog Yourself, Grand Baxter, Beck Sharn, One Part Gin, Kate Taylor, Moonshine Coalition, Blue Windows, John Collins, Benoit, Shane Papatolikas, Tracy Roberts, Talia, Twice Daily, Christian Mitzi, Mr. Alf, went wrong totally there when I said the Mr. like that, Mr. Alford, Zach Grace, an official hashtag friend of the show, Mr. Clint Wilson, who I was chatting to tonight. Good to catch up with you, Clint. Listen, subscribers to The Dotted Line, we have our platinum level subscriber, Lynn from Mount Dee, Graham from Tarwin Lower, the fact checker, Pam Cakes from One Thaggy. Hello, Pam Cakes. Nice to get a text. Mad Jenny and Crazy Tony. Elizabeth from Ringwood, M.E. from Belgrave, John from the Paris end of Belgrave, Jason from Ferntree Gully, Daniel from Upway, James from Upway, Kaylee from Elphington, Red Drum Kit number 82, Dan from Tacoma, and Best Friends for Life, Damien from Murrumbina, David from Menzies Creek, Chris from Mount Clear, hello Chris, texted in earlier, and Jean from Upway. Business subscribers to The Dotted Line. Captain Stomp Records down in Ferntree Gully. 10,000 titles on vinyl, just saying, and all of them different. The Fat Goat in Upway, who also have some of Captain Stomp's albums available at The Fat Goat for sale. 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
1: Sorry, Dave, I was setting homework.
0: Cool.
1: We always set homework on The Dotted Line.
0: We do, yes.
1: I was setting some homework.
0: Mm-hmm.
1: Some payday super, what's it called? Something super homework.
0: Super duper
1: it's homework. It's really not super.
0: Next week on The Dotted Line.
1: Ricky Wood,
0: third live music every week. Yeah, you never know your luck.
1: Third time lucky for Ricky.
0: Ricky will be in next week to play live on the show. As is our tradition, we're running a little bit over. Yes, that is our tradition. We always run a little bit over, as in time. But our tradition is also to play a track from whoever's going to be on the show next week. Ricky Wood is going to be on the show. We're going to leave you with a track from Ricky. This is a track called Wild Women. Thanks for listening.
1: Bye now. Oh, bye now.
0: But voice didn't work.
1: No.
0: Talking too much. Okay.
1: Bye now.
0: Bye now.

0: Son of the Sookie Lounge in Belgrave for July. Thursday the 2nd, Vault, Under 18's Party. Saturday the 4th, While You're Young, featuring Hannah Underwood, Motion Blur, Chasing Planes and John Yanko. 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And Friday the 31st, it's Body Jar. 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

neighboring state. She called the moon, the spoon, the plate. 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And no one could not hear her, but

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1: It's been years since I've seen you.

Yeah, what's a hacking, my brother? This is your boy Bods here, mate. You're listening to 3MDR 97.1, mate. Don't you dare change that channel. This is what's happening. This is Dash and Nizzles, mate. This is where it's all at. 3MDR 97.1, mate. This is it. Don't tune out, mate.

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They said there could be 10,000 people in attendance.

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Well, I was buzzing with adrenaline, the show was over in a flash. I had to rush off and do another gig. I set up on the lawns at the Mooney Valley Racecourse. 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

in the stickiness of summer, in the sleeplessness of heat, in the rolling brown rubbing on the dirty cotton sheets. Whining dog is scratching at the fence, tugging at the leash. Daz is wearing stubby shorts and a bulldog's footy top.

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Tap, tap, tapping rhythms out like two stray dogs in heat. 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Tapping out a rhythm.

I can't hear him. 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

13 pick 9. But to add to the fun, I'm reversing the order. So here's big one. Now someone started a rumor. The king was going.

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For MDR, would like to start today's live shows by acknowledging the traditional custodians of the land from which we operate. 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We pay our respects to elders past and present and acknowledge that sovereignty over these lands was never ceded.

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Settle in, grab your brekkie and a hot cuppa, because Sharps, Dean and Ron are here to kick your morning off with a cracking tune, a few laughs and some seriously quirky quizzes. Let's get into it.

0: All right, so you hear time, you know, you're listening to Tool Time on 3MDR 97.1. Today we've got Sharps and Dean only, and young Ronnie's got a sore throat. He can't talk. Well, actual fact, he could be here.
1: He could be here.
0: We could just be pretending he's not here.
1: He could, and he could just be sitting too far back from the microphone.
0: Exactly, yeah. Yeah. Morning, Ron.
1: Yeah, Ron.
0: Ron's here, but he can't talk. No, unfortunately, he's not. He's a bit under the weather.
1: So he's not here.
0: He won't be here today.
1: Morning to all those kids who have woken up to go to school. That's not on today.
0: Yes, yeah, that is teacher strike.
1: Right.
0: Yes. So my wife was due to be a fill-in, and then she said, "I'm not comfortable with that." So
1: She's gone out in solidarity.
0: Not working today. Going out in solidarity. Yeah.
1: Going out in solidarity to get the pay rise.
0: Yeah, because she's a relief teacher. So yeah, that's been going well.
1: I was watching the news last night, and there was a teacher during the protest was holding up a sign saying the math doesn't math, and it was like, okay, first of all, obviously not an English teacher, and then secondly it was like we work 38 and a half hours a week, but we get paid 38 and a half hours a week, but we only get paid for 50. Well, and that's where the math doesn't math. Hang on. I did some math in my head. No, you don't do 38 and a half for a start. You're not paid for 38 and a half. Right? Well, you are, but you don't have to be there for that many. It's quite simple. Like, what time do they start school?
0: The teachers tend to be there earlier.
1: No, they tend to be. What time do they have to be?
0: 8:30.
1: Okay, and what time do they finish?
0: Usually about 4, so 3:30 to 4.
1: Okay, so 8:30 to 4.
0: Mm.
1: How many hours is that?
0: That's
1: 7.5.
0: 7.5 hours. Look, normal day.
1: Okay, 7.5 hours. No, hang on. 7.5 hours.
0: Plus you. But you get lunchtime paid. You don't get paid.
1: That's right.
0: Yeah.
1: Right.
0: Yeah.
1: So you're there for so you paid for 7 hours.
0: Mm-hmm.
1: What are 5 sevens? 35. So this person's holding up a poster saying, "I'm paid for 8.5 hours."
0: What's he going to 5 to 7?
1: You're only doing 35 to start with.
0: Yeah.
1: And if you're at a high school, you're limited to how many classes. Like, there's a limit, and I don't know what the limit is. 0497102000 for any of you teachers who haven't gone to school today. You can text me. There's only, I can't remember the exact figure, so I'm going to be wrong. But if, for example, it's 35 hours, but you're only allowed to do 28 hours in front of class. So there's another 7 hours off that you can mark and do stuff. So I don't know where your math comes from. Yeah. Anyway.
0: But they do a lot of
1: they do hard
0: extra
1: job.
0: Shit.
1: I wouldn't want to do it. I wouldn't want to do it.
0: They got to take stuff home and mark it. They got to babysit kids that don't get picked up, so they got to hang around till mummy comes or whatever happens.
1: Daddy.
0: Yeah,
1: uncle. Or
0: they have to go to these after school curriculum things, events, and they got to keep doing the upskilling their training nonstop.
1: Yeah,
0: and it seems to be a lot of crap. It really is. So that, you know, sure, 7.5 hours or whatever it is.
1: Seven. Yeah. We just went through this.
0: Yeah. But at the end of the day, they're doing bucket loads of extra hours.
1: Oh, look, would I want to do the job?
0: Nah.
1: Well, hang on. Let me rephrase it. Would someone employ me to do that job?
0: But it's also the kids. It's a lot of kids nowadays are like, you know, you can't touch me. You can't say that. You can't do that. What are you going to do? Like one of the guys I was talking to, this kid came up and said, "I'm going." He said, "No, you're on, you know, you've got detention because you acted up in class." He goes, "Oh, what are you going to do if I walk out?" He said, "I'd be angry." And the kid just walked out.
1: Yeah.
0: So then the next day he came in and he copped another detention. And the mother came in and said, "You know, you're victimising my son." Well, if he pulled his attitude back a bit, you'd be right. Yeah.
1: I'll stop victimising him and start belting him. How's that?
0: That's the thing. Imagine, like, you know, sit. It'd be like having a pack of dogs.
1: I have worked in schools with groups, and I was doing what they call vetting schools, doesn't matter what it's called. And there was these two 15, 16-year-old boys. It was a trade school sort of thing. So it's like you're supposed to be learning some stuff in school.
0: Yeah.
1: I threw a book at them, literally threw a book at them, and missed. Right?
0: Yeah.
1: Did I mean to miss? No, I was aiming for him. It's just that books aren't real good trajectory-wise. You can't aim them really well.
0: Yeah, they tend to flander around.
1: And they lose a bit of momentum. So I missed.
0: Yeah, the trajectory
1: slipped off. I was aiming for him, and I'd do it again.
0: Yeah, and that's the problem, isn't it? It's just that, trying to cop what they give you nowadays, hats off to them, I say. Yeah, I wouldn't do secondary for a fit.
1: Well, that's
0: especially out in Murder. By the way,
1: this was a secondary school. It wasn't primary. Don't.
0: So secondary school, yeah, they're kids with attitudes, you know. Like, it's really... And they're gangs and stuff, yeah. So I don't envy the teachers there, but anyway. So, yes, they do a hell of a lot over and above what they're paid for.
1: So,
0: and,
1: Charlie, if you're up to go to school, go back to bed.
0: Yeah, that's right, go to bed. Well, unless he's one of the... that's the other thing. So the kids that do attend school...
1: Yep.
0: They're the children of emergency services people.
1: Or essential services.
0: Essential service workers,
1: yeah.
0: Essentially. Mm. It's amazing how many essential service people got in our area. There's like 38 kids. Oh, wow. Well, all your folks are in, you know, ICU. Yeah, sorry, you know, the intensive care and all that.
1: Paramedics, firemen.
0: Firemen, yeah.
1: Yeah, doctors.
0: 38. Okay, fine. Yeah, all right.
1: Yeah, that's cool. Yeah. I've actually got more students than I normally have. What happened?
0: Yeah. That's right. Oh, I'm going from another school. Yeah. But yes, anyway. So, good luck to them. I hope they get what they need. And they are actually not paid the same as other states.
1: Here we go.
0: Which is terrible.
1: Rolls. Oh, thank you, Rolls. Thank you for listening. We used to have a teacher that threw a chalkboard duster at us if he was upset with us. Cheers, Rolls. Oh, yeah, yeah. Look, you're a bit younger than us, really, but
0: they were soft in your school, Rolls.
1: Yeah, they were soft. Chalkboard duster. Gee, you must go to a rich school too, because you had chalk.
0: We had the Morris brothers, and they used to walk down with the, there's a big yardstick.
1: Yeah.
0: Remember that?
1: That's why it was called a yardstick, because it was a yard long. Sorry.
0: That's the one. Yeah, exactly. Sorry. I was asking if you remembered it. I didn't know if you knew about the measurements. And they'd walk down between the old...
1: Never mind the length, feel the gap.
0: He'd have it behind his back with his hands tied behind his... held behind his back. And he'd walk down the aisle, and you wouldn't realise you're the culprit he's looking for, and you could be just sitting there twiddling your thumbs, and that yardstick would come down across your hands like... whack! And you think, okay.
1: Surprisingly, I used to get in trouble at school.
0: No.
1: I know, surprisingly. No. I used to get in trouble.
0: But don't believe it.
1: And we had... And this is back in the day, and like, I think... For me, it was effective, So, sometimes, and I'm saying this seriously, sometimes violence is the answer, right?
0: He did nail my head to the floor, but I was a bad boy.
1: Sometimes violence is the answer.
0: Right.
1: How long for and how much is debatable, but sometimes violence is the answer, right? So we had one our teacher who... Look, it wouldn't surprise me if the old bugger's still alive.
0: Yeah,
1: right? He was 106 when I was there.
0: Yeah.
1: Well, you know, that thing, you're 12, and anybody above 40 is 80, you know?
0: Yeah, exactly.
1: So, hang on. Yes, I just got a... So you're saying yes to you were a rich school because you had chalk? Or you're saying yes to the fact that, you know, you deserved it? All violence is the answer.
0: Yeah. And,
1: I'm not sure which one you're saying yes to, Ross. Help me out.
0: Just a general yes.
1: So, yeah, we had... One where one of the punishments
0: was... It's an all-encompassing yes. Yeah.
1: Oh, cool.
0: Yeah.
1: Where you were bent over with your head under the table.
0: Oh, yeah.
1: So when you got the smack across the back of your thigh...
0: Oh, that was in the presbytery.
1: The brothers. That was the Christian brothers.
0: Yeah.
1: So you bent over under the table, and when they smacked you across the thighs, of course it hurt, and you lifted your head up.
0: Yeah.
1: So you smacked your head at the same time, so I was like, flack, flack, flack, flack. Anyway. The good old days.
0: Yeah.
1: Yeah,
0: we used to line up at the door of our classroom, and as we entered, the science teacher, he had a bit of 4x2, and he had a bit of white chalk, and he put an X on the 4x2.
1: Yeah.
0: And we used to have, in Marceline, you had navy blue trousers and, you know, burgundy-coloured suit jackets. And
1: yeah.
0: It was all you had to wear.
1: You had clothes.
0: We had clothes. Yeah, we had clothes.
1: You went to the wrong school.
0: And all he'd stand there with his hunk of 4x2, and he put his arm out, one hand, the other hand, and say, right, homework. Yeah, and you sort of walk through and you go, show the homework, and you go, okay, enter. Next kid come up, there's one kid, Gouldy, that's right, Jared Gould. G'day, Jez, for some way you're listening.
1: If you survived this one.
0: Jared never did his homework. I think he was actually slightly, must have been a masochist, you know.
1: Yeah.
0: He go, okay, assume the position, Jared, and he doesn't like touch his knees, and then this 4x2 go whack on the ass. And he had this white cross on his trousers, so which was, you know, bad enough getting a whack on the bum. And Jared, I remember yelling out the expletive that starts with F and ends in K. And then,
1: fire truck.
0: And then fire truck, that's right. And then the science teacher would chase him sort of towards his desk, whack, whack. Every time he goes, F, whack, F, whack.
1: It's like they see in the Blues Brothers where they start swearing and the mother, yeah, the mother spirit starts
0: golden. And that was Gouldy. It was hilarious. And another time, he coughed it. He couldn't, you know, because he did no study at all. So he stuck his, there was a geography
1: book. So he's an accountant or a lawyer or a doctor?
0: Yeah, probably in politics, who knows. But between the bearers of the roof, they went across the room from left to right, and they were quite substantial. You know, they're about a foot deep. Foot's another measurement you might know about. Yeah. Anyway, so he stuck his atlas, which in those days there was an atlas that was a sort of a size of a magazine. You know,
1: yeah, Jacaranda atlas.
0: Yeah, that's the one. Yeah. So he decided he'd stick it between the beams above his desk, so he could have a little look up there and catch up on where, you know, where these different things are geographically. You know, where's Italy?
1: Where's Wally?
0: Well, anyway, the teacher came and stood beside his desk for the whole exam because he knew he's a bloody cheat. Anyway, the atlas came loose from the roof. And stupidly, Gouldy didn't take one out of the lost property box.
1: He put his own up there.
0: He had his own up there. Here it is, Jared Gould. So whack, whack, F, whack, F.
1: It was, so he's a rocket scientist.
0: It was hilarious, that kid. Anyway, but yeah, so that was the thing. So any other thing I was going to say, with the white X on your trousers, you had to get it out, go to the toilets and sponge it out, because if you didn't, the headmaster would be walking around the yard at lunchtime. If he saw an X on your ass, he knew you'd been bad, and he'd give you one for good measure, you know.
1: I'm sorry.
0: Great school.
1: Great
0: school.
1: I'm actually replaying in my head what you said. If you had an X on your ass, you'd be targeted.
0: Yeah, exactly.
1: What school is this? Just asking. Just.
0: I don't know where they wore their hair parted in the middle, but it was.
1: Hey, I just.
0: But yes, now another thing I want to do is say happy birthday to my big sis tomorrow. Lynn, it's her birthday tomorrow. So
1: happy birthday, sis.
0: Yeah, she's 24. So.
1: The second anniversary of her 21st?
0: Always was bad at maths, right?
1: The second anniversary of her 21st.
0: But yes, happy birthday to Lynn from Montmorency. That's her birthday. Today is Abigail's birthday, believe it or not. She turns 80.
1: Abigail from number 96 on the box?
0: Yeah, she's 80. How's that? That gets scary when you realise you're getting older and you think, ooh, really?
1: Well, I think I said this last week. When did I get the same age as old people?
0: Yeah, that's it.
1: What happened?
0: Exactly right. Yeah. So, yes, Abigail is 80 today.
1: 80 today?
0: Yep.
1: So your sister is 81 tomorrow.
0: What?
1: No.
0: What? That's it. You're off her Christmas list.
1: I was never on her Christmas list.
0: But, yes.
1: One more piece of mail I don't have to open. Yay.
0: Yeah. And people still send Christmas cards. I couldn't believe it.
1: Do they?
0: Yeah. Yeah, it's just a few. Yeah, obviously of a certain generation, you know.
1: We all send a Merry Christmas text, don't we?
0: Yeah, we probably send a text. Merry Christmas, you ugly bastard. That's tradition, isn't it?
1: Yeah.
0: But the actual a physical card, I could not believe it, but, yeah, they still send them.
1: Is that a nice thing? Like, when you think about the effort it takes to go get a stamp, go get an envelope and actually write something. Now, I'm not saying she'd write something in the card. It might just say, Merry Christmas from Hallmark. I don't know. Mm. But it's still...
0: Was that treated with the same contempt that someone who writes, happy birthday, when it comes up on their reminder on the Facebook or whatever?
1: Yeah.
0: You know, does that have the same, you know, feeling?
1: If there's a physical card, because that's some effort.
0: Yeah, that's money. Cost some money to post it, cost some money to buy it.
1: And it's also, you'd have to put it into your calendar if you did this stuff, because I actually remember all the people important to me. I remember their birthdays.
0: Both of them?
1: Well, there's me. I remember mine.
0: Three of them.
1: Yours, I'm now starting to forget. You've got to...
0: Who are you?
1: You got to think, like, you got to allow a week for the mail to get there.
0: Yeah.
1: So you've actually got to put this in your calendar a week before.
0: They've actually pre-thought the delivery, everything. Yeah.
1: So there you go.
0: I remember years ago, you probably had the same thing where you had cards hang up on like
1: a line of
0: wool or string in the lounge room.
1: Yeah.
0: And people come over and go, wow, you got a lot of cards for you. I just have a lot of friends, you know. No, I just duplicate them.
1: this is the packet I brought and sent it to myself.
0: I got this, put up my Christmas decorations. I got a box full of secondhand cards. people probably did. If you did that, 0497102000, did your mum ever...
1: You're a tight ass and had no friends, did you make it look like you had them?
0: Did you stash some Christmas cards to hang up on the string and decorate the house
1: with? And if you ever had an ex on your ass that was a target.
0: Yeah.
1: You went to the same school as us. Do we have a theme today?
0: There is a helpline for that. Sorry, what?
1: Do we have a theme today?
0: We do, yeah. You came up with it. So.
1: I know.
0: Well, you asked.
1: Introduce it. You going to play some?
0: Sugar and Spice. But I've got sugar a song spice. I wanted to play for you.
1: Okay.
0: This is up our genre. It's got nothing to do with Sugar and Spice.
1: Oh, so it's themed.
0: it's definitely a tool-time song.
1: I just spat into the microphone.
0: Have a crack at this. Wish You Were Here by Old Smoke Malone.
1: Old Smoke Malone. So Wish You Were Here, the Pink Floyd song.
0: Correct. There you go. You're listening to 91.
1: Morning, Doug.
0: 97.1 FM 3MDR. Morning, Doug. If you're there, is he? Oh, he's messaged you, has he?
1: No.
0: Oh, okay. All right.
1: It's Pink Floyd. You
0: enjoy.
1: Might have.

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5: Yes, do that. Peter Kessels does a fantastic show. It's on sometime after us, not straight away. You got MG World Tours.
6: It's on from 11 onwards.
5: 11 o'clock, yep. Mm. And, yeah, he does a good show, and so do a lot of other people, and there's something to fit your taste in this station. So,
6: when do you think we'll do one?
5: A show that's... Exactly.
6: A good show, mate.
5: Yeah, a good show.
6: I'm just asking.
5: Anyway, so Sugar and Spice is the theme, as you instigated, I suppose.
6: Yeah, and, I was thinking about it this morning, because, yeah, that's... How much preparation I do.
5: Yeah.
6: Excuse me. I reckon there's probably been not quite as many, but there's more people have died over spices than there has over religion.
5: Oh, yes, about the Spice Wars or whatever that.
6: Mm. Well, wasn't that between the Spice Girls?
5: Yeah.
6: So, all the Spice Wars and all the transporting of spices, stealing of spices. There was a... But then there's, like, some of it... Oh, yeah. Does the end justify the means? Is the question's in my head. Probably not. If it wasn't for some people stealing some of the seeds of things, we wouldn't have them.
5: Yeah. Right? True.
6: So
5: true.
6: Does that mean that just as many people have died over tasty food than they have over religion?
5: Probably have. Good point.
6: So, you know when you go to a restaurant or something like that?
5: Yeah.
6: And it's got that spice thing, and you especially go into Indonesian or Asian food places.
5: Yep.
6: And they've got like a yellow chili against it, or a green chili, or a red chili, sort of tell you the level of hotness. How hot the chili is.
5: Yeah.
6: I still don't think that's any good. Because, like.
5: Not a good guide.
6: Yeah. No, because my brother, who is a chili monster.
5: Oh, isn't he what? Yeah.
6: Right. He's.
5: As I remember him saying, I'm on a hot deer.
6: With that voice.
5: Yeah, fine. And then.
6: So he would say, that's mild.
5: Yeah.
6: You know, for me, it blows my head off.
5: Yeah, and your eyes are watering.
6: Oh,
5: and,
6: you can't
5: talk.
6: It's not only the can't talk.
5: You're sort of asphyxiated almost. You know, Steve, that's perfect.
6: Oh, that's great. I love it.
5: No worries.
6: I can no longer taste my food.
5: Yeah.
6: So if I can't taste my food, why eat it?
5: Yeah.
6: Right?
5: Exactly.
6: So this idea of like, so the person who makes the temperature, I know there's actually a technical word for the scale of chilies and stuff like that. I can't think of
5: what it is. Yeah, that's right, yeah.
6: So the person who goes, okay, that's a mild. Well, how many years' experience have you had with chili?
5: Yeah.
6: Because you don't become immune to it, but all of a sudden what used to be, that's got a little bit of kick, goes to, I forgot to put
5: your
6: chili on.
5: Your taste buds are dying.
6: Yes, they've been melted off.
5: Yeah.
6: And so you no longer have them. So the idea that, this is, it's not that hot. Says who?
5: Yeah. If you like it hot, 0497102000, how hot?
6: Or if you like Tony Curtis or...
5: Oh, yeah, that's right. Oh, well, you're trying to get the reference from the actual show.
6: I was trying to think of Jack Lemmon, and I couldn't think of Jack Lemmon.
5: Some Like It Hot. Yep, that's an oldie.
6: Anyway, yeah, it is an oldie, but so am I. Yeah. So, yeah, this idea that, like, it's mild, it'll be fine, you won't even taste it. And all of a sudden, it's like, you know, Sylvester in the cartoons, there's fire coming out of your ears, both sides.
5: That's right, yeah.
6: You run into the ocean and lick it dry.
5: I think the most apt name for a restaurant was Ring of Fire for the result after you've been there. But yes, if I go Indian, I tend to say just mild or whatever, and then hopefully get through the dish without my eyes bleeding.
6: Yeah,
5: I must admit, I've become more attuned to it though. We've been cooking a bit with some nice spice.
6: Well, you do. You become. Not immune to it, but the level of hotness is the same as, you know, it's like you and me drinking. I'm immune to it.
5: Yeah.
6: It's the same deal. Whereas you fall over, I just go, that's one can.
5: Lightweight.
6: So I just don't understand it. But hey, that's cool. If you don't want to taste your food, then obviously your cooking's really bad.
5: Well, I'm finding a certain amount of it, you know, like as we mature. I mean,
6: sorry?
5: Age.
6: I still don't understand the concept.
5: Physically mature. I find
6: I even go downhill.
5: Yeah, that's it. Yeah, deterioration. But my taste, sense of taste is getting worse. You know, like it's starting to not as good as it used to be. So yeah.
6: What do you mean? As in, like, you can't taste the food anymore?
5: Lately, I mean, I don't know if anyone else has had this experience, but if you have a can of Coke, it tastes almost just like bubbly water sometimes. Doesn't it have a
6: nice... It's because there's no cocaine in it.
5: Yeah, well, that's true. That's the issue.
6: There's your problem to start with.
5: But, you know, your Coke used to have a strong Coke taste.
6: Yeah, or had cocaine.
5: Or is it me? Are the people finding the Coke just doesn't have the same lovely Coke taste? Or is it... I'm not talking about going back to the 50s and 40s where it was cocaine, but, I think Coke is not as... There's not as much... enough syrup in it. It's almost like a mild soda water.
6: So you reckon this could be the same as the chili thing, as in, like, you're now sort of immune to the sugar, so you need more sugar in it?
5: I'm probably going to need more of a kick on my cake, you know? I'm not liking it. It's not tasty enough. I don't get that Coke taste. And I'm thinking, well, actually, there is a thing, a story about, you know, you losing your taste is a sign of dementia coming on.
6: Okay.
5: Yeah, there is actually a case where they say that losing just... Oh, sorry, did I say that again?
6: Hey.
5: Yeah. Boom, boom. But yes, I don't think Coke has the nice taste. I've tried the bottle. I find you get in a bottle, a glass bottle. I think that seems to have a bit better Coke taste. But the cans are really letting me down.
6: Okay.
5: Anyway,
6: and you're buying the original, like.
5: Yeah, I'm not getting anything else. I love Pepsi Max.
6: No, but you're not getting, like, Diet Coke or Coke Vanilla Coke or
5: Aero
6: all
5: Coke
6: or any of those other abominations.
5: Yeah. low taste Coke.
6: No fun Coke.
5: Yeah, no fun.
6: So what the hell is this Coke?
5: Yeah. Is this really Coke? That's what I'm buying. Is this really Coke? But anyway.
6: So you're not buying it from Aldi?
5: No.
6: You're not buying it from NQR?
5: And actually, it's funny because... when you tour around the world like I have, name dropper. They make Coke locally, right? So there's different.
6: I didn't know this.
5: Yeah, different waters and stuff. But, you know, they buy the syrup on license from Coke and they make it locally and whatever.
6: Yeah.
5: So you'll get a Coke in Thailand, it'll taste different to a Coke here and stuff like that. So, yes.
6: Well, that's your defense at the airport. Sorry, Your Honor. It just tastes different. I brought it locally. Then why is it hidden in your ear, Must?
5: Is that a plastic straw?
6: Electric Coca-Cola. Electric Coca-Cola?
5: Yeah. What about it?
6: I don't know. It's Raleigh. Thank you, Raleigh. Electric Coca-Cola over the last couple of years, and they'd put a new brewing line. And so they've practiced. I'm sorry. I'm having an aneurysm reading this.
5: I think you've been drinking too much wheat Coke.
6: Electric Coca-Cola over the last... couple of years, and they'd put a new brewing line, and so their practice has changed. Okay, I think unless they had too much chili, what that's trying to say is that they've changed the brewing lines and the processing, and therefore it has slightly changed. So,
5: good on you, Roy.
6: Raleigh's pretty much telling you.
5: Raleigh's telling me he's finding the same thing. I reckon it's definitely different.
6: Oh.
5: Definitely. It's less not nice cokey taste as it used to. So
6: anyway, sugar and spice. What's the first song?
5: Hot Chili Woman.
6: Hey, look at that.
5: Yeah.
6: Now, there's a couple of songs I did put on this list.
5: Wow.
6: Yeah. I put a couple of songs on this list, which there's a vague reference to sugar or spice.
5: Okay, like I think I saw Spice Girls. I think I deleted it.
6: Spice Girls is one of them.
5: I think I might have deleted it. Yeah. I'm not sure.
6: I think I even put in Tim Curry.
5: Oh, yes, see? Street Transvestite. Yeah,
6: so that I did a double there, got the sweet, and I got the curry.
5: Yeah, you do.
6: Hey, look what I did.
5: Yeah.
6: Hey, thought about this.
5: So here's a bit of Hot Chili Women. 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
6: Crank it up.

0: All right. So
1: that was for Ron.
0: That was for Ron?
1: Mm.
0: Yeah. Okay. Yeah. Later
1: that's
0: on.
1: His, that's his stripper song.
0: I can see Ron as a stripper. Yeah. What was his outfit? What are you doing?
1: Oh,
0: not much.
1: You don't want to look at that.
0: No, no. Don't go there. Yeah. So that was Pour Some Sugar on Me by Def Leppard. By what?
1: Uh-huh.
0: No. And A Hot Chili Woman before that by Noiseworks. So you're listening to 3MDR 97.1. This is Talk Time. And today it's about sugar and spice.
1: And for those of you who know, I'm Rolly. I've had the new job's working out. Those who know, was that song done before or after he lost his arm? The drummer.
0: The drummer, yes. That's a good question.
1: Oh, no. That's what I'm asking.
0: Yeah. That's right, yeah, because he was the one-armed drummer.
1: Mm.
0: So I've got here, I've got some information, 30 popular spice facts, you know, for example.
1: I love how you put the word popular.
0: Yeah.
1: Oh. Okay.
0: Traditional culinary uses and potential health benefits.
1: Potential health benefits.
0: Yes, because people do think that drinking turmeric with, what's that, vinegar? Apple cider vinegar.
1: Are these the people who have lost all their taste buds?
0: Yeah, orange juice or something. People drink it every morning. They say it's got good health benefits.
1: Why?
0: Apparently, turmeric contains curcumin, C-U-R-C-U-M-I-N, known for its known for anti-inflammatory and antioxidant properties, often paired with black pepper to improve absorption. So there you go. So that's why people drink and eat. Sorry, turmeric.
1: Oh, that's okay.
0: As I was thinking about when I was getting all these sugar and spice facts together, I thought I'm actually discussing that, you know, recipes and whatever else about sugars and spices to someone who eats basically meat.
1: Yeah,
0: yeah,
1: and vodka.
0: And vodka.
1: Vodka's a spice.
0: Yes, exactly. And there's also that rum. That's a
1: rum's
0: spice.
1: Rum's a spice.
0: Yeah, spice hey. Rum.
1: Red wine's a spice. Yeah, they tell you all the time. It's got peppery overtones.
0: Exactly.
1: There you go.
0: Yeah, yeah, exactly. Some of the nice Shirazes.
1: Hey.
0: Black pepper contains piperine, piperine, P-I-P-E-R-I-N-E, which enhances the absorption of certain nutrients, including curcumin, and adds a metabolism. Adds a metabolism.
1: This is going to go well today.
0: Yeah, metabolism boosting kick. Doesn't help with articulation.
1: No.
0: Cinnamon. May help support.
1: This is going on all day.
0: May help support healthy blood sugar levels in some people and is rich in antioxidants.
1: Now, see, here's something I used to do, right? Haven't done it for a very long time.
0: Cinnamon toast with sugar?
1: No. Oh, I used to love that. That was beautiful.
0: That's
1: right?
0: Nice. Yeah.
1: So raisin bread toast using cinnamon sugar was beautiful.
0: Yeah. Yeah.
1: Here's this is going to be really weird, right?
0: Yeah.
1: Because cooking tips from me.
0: We're all used to it. We're all used to it. Go on.
1: What, the weird or the cooking tips?
0: Yeah.
1: Right. So cooking tips from me.
0: Yeah.
1: I used to, how you boil corn.
0: Yep.
1: I put in water boil corn. A teaspoon of cinnamon. Whilst you're boiling,
0: I love corn on the cob.
1: Yeah, corn on the cob. So put it. The water's horrid.
0: Don't drink the water.
1: If you look past the water after you finish.
0: Yeah.
1: But that wasn't bad.
0: Yeah.
1: Cooking the corn in cinnamon water was actually, it wasn't bad.
0: Nice. Very nice.
1: I don't know about nice, but it wasn't bad.
0: But yeah, cinnamon. I couldn't believe it, a lot of the recent generation. They don't know about cinnamon sugar on toast. So
1: It's got to be on raisin bread, though. You can't do it on white toast. You can't do it on sourdough. No, raisin bread.
0: No. What you do is you put lashings of butter on your hot toast, and then you sprinkle the sugar and cinnamon and...
1: Oh, can anybody else hear his arteries hardening?
0: Yeah.
1: Oh, I can.
0: Harden? Jeez. ginger. Now, yeah, I love ginger. I love ginger beer, as you know.
1: Yeah.
0: Traditionally used to ease nausea. There you go.
1: Mm-hmm.
0: Aid digestion and help reduce inflammation. There you go.
1: Okay. That's if you can absorb it.
0: Yep.
1: Garlic. Because not everybody can absorb the same stuff.
0: Yeah.
1: You know, people who take supplements for some reason.
0: Well, those with Crohn's disease, they can't absorb anything.
1: Oh, yeah. Well, yeah. So you've got certain products that, because we're all the same, but we're all different, right?
0: Correct.
1: Some of us can absorb, enough vitamin D through the sun. I'm making stuff up now, right?
0: Yeah.
1: So you can absorb enough vitamin D through the sun, but the people who can't, take a supplement. Well, unless you've actually, sometimes those supplements need to be broken down with something else, which then needs something else and something else. I don't know why she swallowed a fly, I think she'll die type thing.
0: Yeah,
1: you've got to keep taking all this stuff. But we don't all absorb the same quantity or even the same effects from each thing that we eat. Yeah. So these things like, oh, will aid. Well, you know, you've got to take 16 other bloody tablets to go with it.
0: Yeah, yeah, because your body has, like, we're all built differently. So some people, like, I've got too much iron, for example, way too much iron.
1: Yeah,
0: yeah, yeah. Hemochromatosis is a condition where your body pumps out the iron. So, yeah, and these people take multivitamins. Apparently, it's good to take them every day because your body just takes what it needs and flushes the rest. So it's really, doesn't stay in your system.
1: In theory.
0: Yeah, no, no, no. That's the science in it. But,
1: well,
0: yeah.
1: Look, that's my excuse for vodka.
0: All right, yes. But anyway, now there's the next one is garlic powder. I love garlic or onion powder.
1: So, do you prefer like fresh garlic, or you always go for the powder?
0: No, I prefer fresh garlic, fresh ginger, fresh everything.
1: Right,
0: right. But I was making. I was trying to make a. You know, I love bangers and mash. And I didn't have any.
1: You culinary whiz.
0: Yeah. Didn't have any.
1: You love bangers and mash. Gee, you must spend hours in the kitchen.
0: In the spice rack, for sure.
1: So if you get bangers and mash in a powdered spice form, it's rehydrated and just pour water on it.
0: By some, you know, bad management, I forgot to buy pumpkin, but I had sweet potato.
1: Yeah.
0: And I was making something for the kids, and I thought, I wonder if I put in onion powder and garlic powder with lashings of butter and mash the sweet potato.
1: Again, the arteries, yeah.
0: Again, the arteries, yeah. They're all having a little party dance in the back. It was fantastic. So lots of butter. However you do your mash, normally butter, cream, whatever, but add in onion powder and garlic powder, it is absolutely scrumptious.
1: Okay, so help me out here, because you know how I like
0: normal potato and sweet potato, yes.
1: You know how I like
0: too much potato.
1: What's the benefit of, besides the fact it's always red and you don't have to chop it up and your hands don't smell and all that, why would you use garlic powder in this thing? Why couldn't you have used fresh garlic?
0: Well, because I didn't have it.
1: Conversation.
0: Always had always next. Had plenty of... We do have a massive spice rack at home.
1: You built it and it actually hangs off the back of your pantry door and the door comes off its hinges.
0: It's
1: the amount
0: amazing.
1: Of bloody
0: fantastic.
1: Spices in it.
0: Yeah,
1: yeah, the one. Spice rack. It only cost me $5 to build. Yeah, it cost you $3,000 to fill it.
0: And I made it out of treated pine, right?
1: Because that's healthy.
0: And painted it. It's now starting to do a U-turn off the wall.
1: That's healthy.
0: Bowie.
1: Oh, it only cost me $12.
0: Yeah.
1: $7,000 worth of spices and jars and stuff.
0: Good.
1: That
0: we use
1: stuff
0: a lot.
1: That, you know, what? You're waiting for the second coming because you got frankincense and myrrh in that bloody cupboard.
0: Well, we used a spice last night on a chicken called
1: Salt.
0: Et al. Hamor or something. I've never heard of it. And I said,
1: I actually know this. It's a Mediterranean allspice.
0: Yeah.
1: The Middle Eastern.
0: Anyway, I was reading it in the recipe. And I said, we haven't got that. And the lawyer goes, yeah, we have. Yeah. Opens the door and there's the rack. And
1: used by date.
0: There it was.
1: 2006.
0: Oh, no, not that fresh. God. 2019. Thank you very much. That's like when you go through your mother's pantry when you know, she's moved
1: sorry,
0: out.
1: Sorry, her what?
0: My mother's pantry when she moved out. And the cans of stuff that's like, whirly old.
1: Oh, we did that when my mum died and opened up the freezer and got rid of like, yeah.
0: Oh, yeah. Yeah.
1: Oh, yeah. I think there was a, like, so...
0: A scun rabbit from when your old man was alive.
1: So I'm going back 4 or 5 years. So let's say 2020, but it wasn't.
0: Yeah.
1: All right. We did find stuff in the 90s.
0: Yeah, yeah. No, that's it. And we found stuff in the 80s, 90s, yeah, for sure. So garlic powder contains sulfur compounds, which we all know sulfur is that stuff that smells like rotten egg gas, but anyway. And it's similar to fresh garlic that may support...
1: Similar. Yeah, it's got the same name.
0: May support heart health and immune function.
1: There, may yeah. support.
0: Yeah, exactly.
1: Yeah, it works on this one rodent.
0: All this... All this comes with a disclaimer that this was off the net, people.
1: And all of it comes with may support.
0: Yeah. You are listening. You are listening to two professional chefs.
1: Oh yeah, yeah.
0: Who are talking bangers and mashup?
1: Yeah, as their gourmet dish.
0: Yeah,
1: with gourmet. With a glass of Chardonnay.
0: Gourmet dinner. This
1: gourmet.
0: One. Paprika. I like paprika. I like smoked paprika. Made from dried peppers and rich in antioxidants. You probably can.
1: Okay.
0: Including carotenoids that support eye health. Wow. Paprika helps with your eyesight. I believe that
1: unless you get it in them.
0: Yeah, if you get it. So I was going to say, you get a bit of paprika in your eyes, not going to help.
1: Hey, you got to see stuff.
0: Dean, stay still. Yeah, no, that hurts.
2: Yeah, no, you'll see stuff. No, just no, stuff that no one else will see.
0: It says here. It says if I shake this into your eyes, it'll be good for your eye health.
2: Yeah. Dagger, dagger, dagger, dagger, dagger. There you go.
0: Yeah, so smoked paprika adds a smoky flavour without needing a smoker, making it popular in barbecue.
2: Hence the term smoked paprika, I'm guessing.
0: This is clever stuff.
2: This is gold.
0: Cumin. C-U-M-I-N, cumin, often used to aid digestion and is a good source of iron. There you go.
1: You don't need it.
0: No, exactly. Coriander seed. I am not a fan of people who put bunches of fresh coriander in food. It just takes up. Just takes everything.
1: I'm not sure coriander. If it's... There's another one that's like it's a flat leaf thing, like coriander. It's not parsley. Shut up.
0: Anything vegetable for
1: is
0: you?
1: Is it watercress?
0: Yeah, watercress. Yeah, what
1: is
0: about
1: that
0: it?
1: A similar?
0: It's a similar flat leaf. We're round. Oh, okay. Sort of a roundy shape.
1: Yeah, one of those I don't like.
0: Yeah. That's not the only thing you don't like.
1: What's Dean, a vegetable?
0: Dean has an aversion to anything that might
1: I
0: be
1: I don't
0: organic.
1: Have an aversion. It's just I find it, I don't see it as practical.
0: Brewed as opposed to organic, thank you.
1: I have enough potatoes in vodka.
0: Exactly. Coriander seed may help support digestion. Has a mild citrusy flavour. In proportion and tiny bits, no problem. Otherwise, get rid of it.
1: There's a lot of foods and spices and stuff.
0: Yeah.
1: And spinach is one of them.
0: Yeah.
1: Okay. Yeah. Do you like spinach?
0: Yeah, I don't mind. No, look, honestly, no. No,
1: okay. Yeah,
0: but
1: comes out, yeah.
0: Blend it into a salad with a good dressing and stuff like that.
1: Hidden.
0: I can pretend.
1: What are you saying? As
0: pretend
1: long as
0: it's not there.
1: As
0: yeah,
1: long
0: yeah.
1: as it's hidden, you're okay.
0: I eat it because it's good for me.
1: Yeah.
0: So
1: your idea of spinach is my idea of vegetables. As long as they're hidden, I'm okay.
0: Yeah.
1: Right?
0: Yeah.
1: So. But if you eat, and this is tapping in my head, so I'm pretty sure it's true.
0: Is that what it is?
1: I'm pretty sure it's true.
0: There he is.
1: Yeah, come in. If you eat 5 kilos of spinach, who'd want to? No, but so it's the quantity. I think it's spinach. 5 kilos of spinach will kill you.
0: Ooh.
1: In one hit.
0: No, okay, it's like some sort of toxic effect.
1: Yeah.
0: Oh, really?
1: Yeah, so there's, and a lot of the other spices are the same. So where you're saying may help with digestion, if you, it's like anything, you can overdose.
0: Anything in excess, yeah, exactly.
1: Well, what?
0: Even water. Water in excess.
1: Well, no, so I'm vegan, so I don't do water.
0: Oh, right.
1: Yeah, well, right. No, you think about it, right?
0: Because what fish doing it?
1: Not what fish doing it. It's their habitat, and you're destroying it.
0: Yeah.
1: So
0: yeah.
1: You drinking water destroys fish's habitat.
0: Oh, good
1: so
0: point.
1: So if
0: good
1: you're
0: point.
1: A vegan, yep. you can't drink water.
0: Look at you with the environmental hat on, hey?
1: Hey, look at me with the alcoholic hat.
0: Can't. Well, there is a base of water in your alcohol.
1: I gave a blood sample the other day. It evaporated.
0: Yeah. Yeah. As I say, when you get cremated, it's going to be like, woof.
1: Yeah, stand
0: whoa,
1: back.
0: Whoa, what was that?
1: Stand back when you put the flame on that.
0: It's all right. Dean's down at the crematorium. Cardamom, traditionally used to freshen the breath and may help support healthy blood pressure.
1: May. Yeah, you notice every one of these says may?
0: Exactly, for good reason.
1: What happens if you eat it in April?
0: Ooh, actually, cloves smell good. I like cloves. One of the richest natural sources of antioxidants and traditionally used for tooth discomfort. Oh, you just jam one of them bubbers right between your teeth.
1: Yeah, and that's why you got tooth discomfort, because now you've got this thing stuck between your teeth.
0: Big
1: stupid article.
0: And star anise, they're nice too. Nutmeg, this is the one, adds warmth to sweet and savoury dishes used sparingly, as large amounts can be harmful.
1: Yeah.
0: Nutmeg, there you go. It's actually, not a good thing if you don't treat it right.
1: Hang on, help me out here.
0: Yeah.
1: What does nutmeg actually taste like?
0: Sort of a cinnamony sort of...
1: Okay.
0: Taste. Yeah.
1: All right, cool.
0: Yeah, it's not bad. Allspice, tastes like a blend
1: of... Allspice.
0: Yep.
1: That's just... this is what we had left over on the floor.
0: I thought it was an aftershave, to be honest.
1: Hey.
0: Tastes like a blend of cinnamon, cloves, nutmeg, and despite being a single spice in its own right, it's kind of tastes like a blend.
1: Okay, so let's go back just one step. Allspice, tastes like these five things, hence the term allspice. Is that what you're telling me?
0: But despite being a single spice.
1: It's not a single spice.
0: It is.
1: It is not married.
0: It's married spice. A star anise, one of the loveliest flavours.

0: Is it what's the vegetable that's got like a little bit of licorice taste to it? Not leek, is it leek?
1: Licorice taste. Yeah. No, you're thinking of fennel.
0: Fennel, yeah. Yep. Yeah. So I like the smell of fennel.
1: Yeah, those fennel seeds, traditionally chewed after meals to freshen the breath and support digestion. There you go.
0: May support digestion. Everything in this is may.
1: You didn't say may this time.
0: No. Yeah, it's a may.
1: Chewed after meals to freshen breath and support digestion. No may. You got some conviction on that one.
0: I'm
1: just noticing now the messages have gone quiet. Because
0: Rolly's at work.
1: Although Rolly doesn't cook. All the usual offenders. Oh, I don't know what they're talking about. Spices. 049-710-2000.
0: I'm surprised you didn't get one from Krusty about the cinnamon on the
1: cinnamon on them.
0: On the raisin bread.
1: Yeah. Mustard seeds rich in selenium and can add a peppery flavour to curries and pickles.
0: So do you know what the original... Okay, here's a trivia question for you.
1: Yep.
0: All right. Curry.
1: Is that it?
0: Yeah, okay. Curry.
1: Short question.
0: Short question, yeah. Short answer. Who's responsible for curry?
1: Oh, actually, I believe it had origins in India, from what I know, because they're trying to preserve... Their meat wasn't... Obviously, they couldn't preserve it. They didn't have refrigeration in the early days. They used to hang their meat, and they used to use the curry to disguise the...
0: Really close.
1: The flavour of the meat going a bit...
0: Really close.
1: Yeah, what do you hear about?
0: It's a British invention.
1: British?
0: Because you couldn't just keep the meat fresh. It was taking the meat to India.
1: Mm.
0: And so the curry,
1: exporting it, and then the Indians.
0: So you got the Indian part right, but it wasn't by the Indians. It was by the British to stop the meat going rancid. Yeah. And when it did go rancid, all you tasted was the curry, so it was all right.
1: Yeah.
0: And that's why there's a curry dish which is the English national dish.
1: Yeah.
0: So the idea that a curry is Indian, it was taken to the Indians.
1: Yeah.
0: If I'm wrong, 049-710-2000. But I'm not.
1: Challenge this bullshit.
0: Yeah.
1: Fenugreek.
0: Who?
1: Fenugreek. Yeah, Fenny the Greek.
0: Oh, wasn't he Conifruta's brother?
1: F-E-N-U. Fenugreek was of Conifruta. May help support blood sugar control.
0: I've never heard of fenugreek.
1: And is commonly used in Indian cuisine. Yeah, I've used it. Yep.
0: Commonly used in what?
1: Indian cuisine. Saffron. That is the most... I can't believe so. It comes in a tiny little box. It's worth an absolute mint.
0: Oh, yeah.
1: Because it's the stamen of a flower, essentially, and trying to harvest it is like... Yeah, anyway. The world's most expensive spice...
0: Can we go back to fenugreek? What's fenugreek taste like?
1: I don't remember.
0: So you've had it, but you don't remember?
1: I don't remember the exact smell or taste. I like to have a sniff of the various spices in the rack. So, you know, then I get a sort of a smell overload and have to move on to something else.
0: May help with clearing your sinuses. We don't know. May.
1: Saffron, the world's most expensive spice by weight because each flower produces only 3 tiny stigmas. Oh, there you go. Yep. Yes, it's a lovely taste too.
0: Really is it?
1: Yep. Is it? We're discussing this whole topic with the wrong person. Vanilla. Vanilla's derived from orchid pods, not a tree.
0: Yeah.
1: Yep.
0: And they've got to strip them.
1: Yeah.
0: This is actually something I know about. Vanilla bean ice cream.
1: Dun, dun, dun. What is that?
0: Vanilla bean ice cream. That is beautiful, especially if you're having an affogato, have it with vanilla bean ice cream.
1: Okay.
0: But I was out one night years ago, and this guy made a homemade peanut butter ice cream, and it was way better than the vanilla bean ice cream with the coffee. It was divine. It was just excellent. But vanilla bean ice cream, so if you're doing me an affogato, it has to be vanilla bean ice cream, otherwise I'll go without.
1: I was having a lovely raspberry jam on crumpet the other morning, and I had a little tiny bit of peanut butter from another jar, and I thought, the Yanks go on about peanut butter and jelly.
0: The jelly is their jam.
1: It's jam, yeah. And I'm thinking, what's the big thing about it? I thought, I've got to try it anyway. So for the first time in my entire life, I dabbed a bit of peanut butter on the raspberry jam crumpet.
0: And what, you got a bit of raspberry stuck to the roof of your mouth?
1: The raspberry stuck to my mouth there. It was actually delicious. It was actually an incredible combination. It's nice. So
0: you're recommending peanut butter and raspberry jam?
1: Yeah, peanut butter and jelly sandwiches, they're okay on toast, yeah.
0: That was something... I do a poor man's turkey and cranberry.
1: Oh, yeah.
0: Right? Get an English muffin. Yeah. Right? It's got to be an English muffin. Doesn't work on crumpets. Don't ask me why. bacon.

0: and raspberry jam.
1: Bacon and raspberry jam.
0: Oh, okay. It is a poor man's turkey and cranberry.
1: Okay.
0: So on a muffin, bacon, raspberry jam.
1: So there's no turkey, no cranberries.
0: Yeah. But it's just got that same blend because cranberries are raspberry, basically. Turkeys are bacon, basically. Comes the same animal. It's all good.
1: Basically bacon.
0: That is.
1: Oh, God, this is cerebral stuff.
0: Right? Turkey's basically bacon.
1: Yeah. Can we quote that? That's like what a Rob's saying. Yeah. Right.
0: Put that on the internet. I'd love for AI to grab hold of this. And all of a sudden from now on, turkey is part of a pig.
1: Turkeys are basic turkey.
0: Oh, you're right. You're actually writing it down.
1: Yeah.
0: Turkey's basically bacon. or bacon's basically turkey. That's it. So bacon and raspberry jam on a muffin, and you've got to have the right amount of butter on it.
1: That's funny.
0: All right,
1: I like that.
0: But it's the same as crumpets. I like crumpets with honey.
1: Yeah, nice. Right? Yeah.
0: But the best part about it is when you've stacked them on top of each other and they leak through each crumpet onto the next one, and that last bit of honey residue on the plate with the right amount of butter. Oh, look at that from the plate. That's the best. I'm a gourmet.
1: You are a gourmet.
0: I'm a gourmet.
1: You're a gourmet. all right. I'll find with crumpets, though.
0: Coke used a cold process to make it for the cans. The new process keeps the product hot throughout the process. Cheers, Rolly. Thank you, Rolly.
1: Coke used, what's that again? Coke?
0: Coke used to use a process that was cold.
1: Yeah.
0: Right. They now do it hot because it moves easier through the lines.
1: But Rawley, does it actually taste different to you? Does
0: well,
1: it not
0: he's
1: taste
0: telling you,
1: strong?
0: It used to be pressed cold, now it's pressed warm.
1: Yeah,
0: so yes, he's saying it tastes different because the process has changed. Can't you read?
1: I'm just asking him, for him, does it actually still have that good taste, or am I just losing my taste?
0: Rawley doesn't drink Coke.
1: He drinks it with other additives, I've heard.
0: No, he doesn't. He's more a great northern person.
1: Is he?
0: Yeah.
1: Sumac, a tangy Middle Eastern spice rich in antioxidants.
0: Spell sumac.
1: And often used instead of lemon juice. S-U-M for Mark, A-C. Sumac.
0: I've never heard of it. Often used as a replacement for what?
1: Never heard of it.
0: Rolly's saying, I wouldn't drink it. So, now, this is the thing, right? Rolly, my old man worked for Carlton United Breweries for 40-odd years. Right. He would never...
2: 52 if you count the lunchtime. That's hard breaks and after work.
0: He was sober for
2: he never left the truck.
0: Right. And this is back in the day where they couldn't work out why the truck drivers were crashing all the time. It was because morning, tea and lunch, the bars were open on the production line.
1: Yeah, that's right.
0: Go figure. So he would never drink beer out of a can.
1: Yeah.
0: Because he knew, because one of his jobs at one stage at CUB was to go around doing what they call faulty bottle run.
1: Oh, yeah.
0: Where people have found labels, spiders, fingers
2: this
0: in the bottle.
2: This faulty.
0: Yeah. Yeah. So he would never drink out of a can.
1: Yeah.
0: So if he had to drink out of a can...
1: He had standards, didn't he?
0: Yeah. Oh, he's classy. Yeah. Right. He'd only pour the can into a glass so he could see it, but he would drink out of a stubby.
1: Yeah.
0: Right? Because he could see into the bottle.
1: Ah.
0: Right? But one of my brothers worked at CUB because my whole family's brought up on alcohol.
1: Yep.
0: Actually, both brothers worked at CUB. One of them wouldn't drink it because he used to be on the production line and he knew what went in it.
1: Yes.
0: Same as Rawley saying here, he wouldn't drink Coke because he's probably seen what goes into the process.
1: Ah, right? Yes.
0: He wouldn't drink that stuff.
1: Shitloads of sugar from what I hear.
0: Oh, not just shitloads of sugar. The occasional rat, a bit of someone's finger, drop cigarette butt. It's all good.
1: Oh, yeah, chin wa dim sim.
0: Yeah, well, see, that's why your Cokes taste different, right? There's less fingers, hair, cigarettes.
1: Yeah, good point.
0: Eyeballs, good point. There's less in it.
1: Yeah, that's something about cleanliness or something.
0: It's overrated.
1: Yeah. Let's go to a song. You're listening to Tool Time.
0: You're listening to Culinary Delights.
1: Yeah, 3MDR 97.1. All your spice and sugar and spice information right here by two absolute nummies who don't know jack about cooking. But, yeah, we're qualified.
0: One's an expert and the other one's an idiot. You choose.

0: Yeah, one of those songs that's good to move along to and bop along to.
1: And why is it on there? Because Mel C.
0: How to Make Gravy. Oh, sorry, Bryan Adams, Mel C.
1: Yeah, Mel C, yeah. Who was Sporty Spice.
0: She was.
1: So, see? See the link?
0: Yeah,
1: see
0: it.
1: I had to point it out.
0: Well done. You had to point it out, but it was there. Cayenne pepper. Actually, I've got a story. When I was had a house in Eltham, and the people over the back, I've got, you know, had young kids at that stage, you know, where they were probably just running around. And the neighbour behind had two Rottweilers who used to pretty much mine under the back fence almost, and their heads came through to our side, and they were as savage as, like they'd be going off their tree. I don't know whether they'd follow it through or not, but I wasn't about to find out. So I actually got this spice and just sprinkled it right across the bottom of the fence, cayenne pepper, and that actually stop them. You hear them go, that, and I'm thinking, well, it's better than the options, you know, other options. They had to get rid of their dog, and I felt safer, and I filled the holes in, and that was that. So cayenne pepper's a good deterrent for your savage neighbour, savage
1: so
0: dog.
1: What you say, yeah. If you're burying a body, then you should put cayenne pepper over it to deter the cadaver dogs?
0: Exactly, yeah. They
1: can't. Okay. See? Yeah. Look how many helpful tips we do on the show.
0: Yep. So it contains capsaicin. Capsaicin. Capsaicin.
1: It may help with pronouncing words.
0: Capsaicin. Which creates heat and may temporarily increase metabolism. So those dogs had an increased metabolism. Isn't that nice of me, see?
1: Look at you doing the world a favour. Yeah.
0: Chili flakes, rich in vitamin A
1: now,
0: and C.
1: Hang on, chili flakes. Right.
0: Yep, what about them?
1: Well, so it's not really a spice, is it?
0: Yeah. Chili's been flaked. Yeah.
1: Oh, anyway, how do they put that in batter?
0: Adding spicy heat to dishes. I use in batter? Why in batter?
1: Flake.
0: Oh, gotcha. Okay. Yeah, no, I use chili flakes quite a lot.
1: Chili flakes.
0: Nice piece of salmon. Very
1: is because
0: nice.
1: You're lazy, right?
0: No, I think it's more sort of get that blend of flavour intensity that you can't get from doing it any other way.
1: Well, no, I don't understand, right? Because, you know, I'm a gourmet chef, right?
0: Yeah.
1: Okay, so chili flakes surely are just dried chili then put into a jar so it's easy, convenient, yes?
0: Yeah, it's like putting, you know,
1: so why not use fresh chili?
0: Like a seasoning. You don't want that fresh chili is too strong a taste, whereas this is just a nice little garnish on like
1: use
0: salmon.
1: Less. I'm just throwing ideas out here.
0: Yeah, well, then you're going to waste a whole pepper, you know, a whole chili. You don't want
1: to Jesus, sounds too hard. This is why I drink instead of eat.
0: White pepper made from ripe peppercorns with the outer skin removed, giving a milder, earthy flavour.
1: Yes. I don't think I've ever gone, that pepper's earthy. I don't think I've ever said that.
0: You haven't said earthy when you've eaten your peppers?
1: No.
0: Oh, that's easy.
1: Drinking your wine, yes, that's earthy, but never say that a white pepper is going, that's earthy.
0: Bay leaves, do you know where they are? Around Western Port and Port Phillip.
1: That's low tide, isn't it, when the bay leaves?
0: Yeah, that's it. bay leaves, we've got a little bay leaf tree at the front, so we have it nice and fresh. Removed before serving, but infused soups and stews with a subtle herb. It's very nice, a bay leaf.
1: It's an Italian cooking one, isn't it? It's a Mediterranean cooking style of the bay leaf, isn't it?
0: I'd say Mediterranean, yeah.
1: Yeah.
0: It's a beautiful taste. Caraway seeds, commonly in rye bread, and may help reduce bloating and aid digestion. Yep, may.
1: Yeah.
0: Because my bloating is not reduced very often. Celery seed, intense flavoured and often used in pickling salads and seasoning blends.
1: I didn't know celery had a seed.
0: There you go.
1: Which, of course,
0: it just
1: now
0: grew out of
1: it.
0: Nowhere.
1: Yeah, well, yes, that's to say, now that I think about it, it had to grow from somewhere.
0: It had to grow
1: but
0: from
1: maybe
0: somewhere.
1: Maybe it was okay.
0: Yeah.
1: So celery seed.
0: Here's one that you probably...
1: Wait, hang on. Any idea what it tastes like?
0: Celery.
1: Thanks.
0: Yeah.
1: Oh, you're a wealth of information.
0: Oh, you still don't know what celery tastes like, though, do you?
1: So there was another stupid dish I used to like.
0: Yeah.
1: Celery dipped in peanut butter.
0: Oh, yes. I heard that. Oh, yeah. It's quite nice.
1: So a guy I lived with years ago, Sigmund Seamonster. Steve McGinley was his name.
0: Oh, yeah.
1: We called him Sigmund Seamonster. He was always surfing. And he always had, like, for those of you who know Sigmund Seamonster, same dude.
0: Looks like that. Okay.
1: And he was a vegetarian.
0: Ugly little stuff. Oh, yeah.
1: He only ate like three things. Carrot, cheese, and celery. But it was celery with peanut butter.
0: Wow.
1: The guy hardly ever got sick. Yeah. But when he did get sick, it took him forever to heal. He got cut. So he cut himself with a drop saw one day on site. I'm pretty sure it was him, not me.
0: Did he smear it with peanut butter?
1: No, it took him forever to heal.
0: Wow.
1: Like, he hardly ever got sick, but when he got sick, he just didn't heal properly.
0: Yeah, didn't have enough bloody nutrients in his
1: body. Yeah, I don't think so, because he only ate the three things. But he used to love the Stones ginger wine with lemonade too. But anyway, celery with peanut butter on it.
0: There you go.
1: Yeah.
0: Here's one that we up your alley. Anise seed.
1: It's not up my alley.
0: Sweet licorice flavour, traditionally used to soothe digestion. Not maybe. Use. There you go.
1: No, typically used. Doesn't mean it works.
0: Here you go.
1: I use a lot of stuff that doesn't work.
0: This one's interesting. Mace, M-A-C-E.
1: Never heard of it. Except as a tool.
0: As a deterrent in your sex life.
1: Oh, hang on, mace spray, of course.
0: Yes, yeah.
1: I just thought when they sprayed it, a whole lot of little hammers came out.
0: Well, that's like that, you know, the sprays the police use it, you know,
1: pepper
0: capsicum.
1: Spray.
0: Yeah, right. Capsicum spray, yeah.
1: So mace.
0: The delicate outer covering of the nutmeg seed with a lighter, more floral flavour, mace.
1: So mace is nutmeg, is that what you're telling me?
0: Yeah, it's part of the outer covering of nutmeg, yeah, there you go.
1: Okay, so hang on, they're saying delicate, but they use it as a spray deterrent on...
0: I'd say it would be a different mace.
1: Oh, I got a feeling it might be. I might be right, that might be one where the little hammers come out.
0: Yeah, exactly, yeah. Might be, yeah. Juniper berries, you remember?
1: I'm aware of Monty juniper
0: Python.
1: Berries.
0: Monty Python, yes. Yep. That used to flavour gin and game. Well, there you go.
1: Yeah.
0: And game
1: gin
0: leads.
1: I can't stand. Gin's metho.
0: I'm aware of it. It's good makes gin.
1: Yeah.
0: I love it.
1: Like it's hot. Gin is metho.
0: Exactly.
1: It's no good.
0: It is.
1: Even the Shiraz gin.
0: Well, metho's cheaper, isn't it? So the local park vendors say, yeah. juniper beer is used to flavour gin and game meats with a distinctive pine-like taste.
1: Your mother was another berry.
0: Yeah.
1: No, it's not juniper, but I just thought, bugger it.
0: It's a juniper tree.
1: Your mother and your father was a hamster.
0: Okay.
1: Sorry.
0: This next one's a toughie. Asafoetida. A-S-A-S-A.
1: Duda, duda. Asafoetida, tida.
0: Oh, duda, day.
1: McDonald, what's this? Like
0: A-S-A-Y-D-W-O. A-S-A-F-O-E. S-F-O-T-I-D-A. Asafoetida.
1: Commonly known as?
0: Hing.
1: Who?
0: Hing? No, who? Hing. Huh? Different guy.
1: Ah, it's his brother.
0: A pungent spice widely used in Indian cooking that mellows during cooking and is traditionally used to help reduce gas from legumes. Gas from legumes. What sort of gas? The gas from the actual legume giving off in the cooking process?
1: No, I'm saying it stops you. It makes your fart smell like unicorns.
0: Yeah.
1: I don't know.
0: That's why it's ASA, Asafoetida.
1: So, any idea where it comes from? Like
0: India.
1: India. Yeah. It's only grown there. Now, what plant? It can't be. Oh, it's just only grows in Indian soil and it's nowhere else.
0: Some fun facts.
1: So, you got nothing?
0: Nothing.
1: All right.
0: Here's some fun
1: Anybody
0: facts.
1: Anybody who knows what he was talking about or can pronounce it, 049-710-2000.
0: Yeah, because they're going to type it.
1: There's a challenge.
0: Yeah
1: look that shit up.
0: Black pepper was once so valuable it was nicknamed black gold.
1: Mm.
0: Yeah.
1: Well, that was the thing. Like, so the
0: oil was called black gold.
1: The
0: too.
1: Spice Road.
0: Yeah.
1: Which opened up Asia to Europe, basically.
0: They had potholes in it too?
1: Yeah, but they fixed theirs, which is why, you know, the roads are the width they are.
0: Yeah.
1: But the Spice Road was like it was the main trading route, and people weren't trading gold.
0: Yeah.
1: Like, gold, you could say, oh, look, I'll give you a piece of gold for all that spices, and that was basically, nah, it's useless to me.
0: Well, yeah, all those sugars and spices were big in the early days because, like, a queen or a king or something had rotten teeth, that was a sign of wealth.
1: Well, that's why sugar was brought out. That's why...
0: sugar.
1: Hookers in England used to black out their teeth so it looked like they were richer.
0: Yeah, exactly.
1: But so, yeah, the idea of the spice trade and the spice road was the amount of robberies and things like that because spices were worth more than gold. And the whole Dutch East India Company was based on spice.
0: That's right.
1: And they were one of the world's worst slave traders and pirates.
0: And if not the first to land in Australia as opposed to the old Captain Cook?
1: Vikings.
0: Vikings, okay.
1: Vikings.
0: Saffron can take around 150,000 flowers to produce just 1 kilogram of saffron.
1: Lazy bastards. No wonder the AI is taking over their job.
0: Well, three of those stamens per flower.
1: Well, that's why AI is just going out robots. Faster.
0: Vanilla is the second most expensive spice after saffron because of its labour-intensive cultivation.
1: You got to strip the pod.
0: Yeah. Considering how much ice cream there is, that's incredible, isn't it? There you go.
1: I did. So go back. So vanilla is okay, the second most. Okay,
0: cultivation intense labour, it's of because saffron.
1: Wow.
0: Oh, sorry, I was just going back.
1: You're going backwards? No, yeah. You're written it backwards. Yeah. So vanilla is second to saffron.
0: Yep.
1: Wow. I'm guessing that's legitimate vanilla, not factory made vanilla.
0: There's obviously a lot more of it, that's all.
1: Well, no, it's because there's. Remember the big fad of all your food had to be smoked?
0: Yeah.
1: Like you smoked this and smoked that. Well, someone came up with a liquid smoke. I know it sounds weird. But,
0: yeah.
1: And also, it's a food thing, so I don't know why I'm talking about it. But one of the chemists came up with a liquid smoke, so it would give meat and everything else that smoky flavour, but you wouldn't have to worry about doing it for 6, 10, 12 hours over a smoker. So that part of that trend was actually pushed by the people who made the liquid smoke. So you just cook your steak normally over the pans and all the rest of it, and then you could just inject this liquid smoke into a piece of steak or whatever,
0: yep.
1: And it'd come out as smoky. So there's got to be a... Vanilla would be, if it's true vanilla,
0: yep.
1: Would be a really tedious exercise for stripping. There's got to be a chemical compound that someone's made up because all their food's processed. Nothing's natural anymore.
0: That's what the company called Flavor Right. And they actually just get like cornstarch and then come up with a substance that tastes something like whatever you want it to taste like.
1: Yeah.
0: You know, like in your potato chips, you know, salt and vinegar, you know, they put additives and
1: so it's I've not, been not real site. Salt, it's not real vinegar. And that's why turkey
0: there
1: is poor man.
0: Certain amounts of some things, but there's bags and bags of all these weird, weird chemicals that go into the cornstarch. The cornstarch is like the vehicle, like when they make, you know, nasty viruses and stuff. Yeah. There has to be a vehicle to carry that virus, you know, all sorts of stuff.
1: So they put Agent Orange on a potato.
0: Yeah, Agent Orange in a potato chip,
1: Barbecue flavour.
0: Yeah.
1: That's why pig is turkey.
0: Next one is a bit of Paul Kelly, How to Make Gravy.
1: You know I hate this song.
0: But thanks for putting it in for
1: me. I put it in for you, but you know I hate this song.
0: What's the reference, though?
1: How to Make Gravy.
0: Gravy.
1: It's a sauce. But it's always a bit of spice. Oh, Jesus, it's hard work. Jeez, I miss you, Ron.
0: 3MDR 97.1. You miss me, Ron.

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2: That was MIFF, M-I-F-F. You were listening to How to Make Gravy by Paul Kelly, one of my faves. One of yours.
3: Yeah, I put it in because I
2: very nice. Yeah.
3: So I don't just play music I like.
2: Yes. And now, Lynn, birthday girl tomorrow. Happy birthday,
3: Happy birthday, sis.
2: Yeah. She said a little tip for toasting crumpets.
3: Yeah.
2: Preheat the toaster. So you put the toaster down with nothing in it, warm it up. And then when you put your crumpets in, it gives you a nice, cooked on the outside, soft in the middle sort of experience.
3: Whereas okay, I like your idea.
2: I had to put my crumpets down about 4 times to get them nice and...
3: Yeah, I was going to say, because I'm pretty sure, all right, my toaster, if there's nothing in it, it won't stay down.
2: Is it? Oh,
3: yeah.
2: Okay. Yeah.
3: So if you put a chopping board on the lever, it stays.
2: Yeah.
3: And then burns the house down.
2: Yeah,
3: right? Nice. But that's it. Preheating your crumpet, you reckon?
2: Yeah, so anyway.
3: So, Lynn, you preheat your crumpet.
2: She preheats the toaster.
3: Oh, the toaster,
2: crumpet. For the crumpet, yeah. I see where you were trying to go there, but anyway. So then she says you put some nice real butter on the crumpet.
3: Yep.
2: Some honey, and then sprinkle cinnamon on top of that.
3: Well, I haven't tried cinnamon on top of the crumpet.
2: Yummy, she said.
3: Okay.
2: Yeah, cinnamon on top of the honey. On the crumpet.
3: Oh, there's your birthday cake.
2: And she also has this other spice. It's your birthday cake. Hey, no expense spared here. She's got this bagel seasoning she's showing me on an image.
3: Bagel seasoning?
2: Yeah, so it's got
3: sesame.
2: It looks like it's got black seeds, sesame seeds, all sorts of stuff.
3: Yeah.
2: Sesame, onion, garlic, and sea salt. There you go.
3: So you make up your own bread, pour that over the top, and say, here's a bagel.
2: Yeah, exactly.
3: Okay. Now, what is frankincense and what is myrrh? I don't know. I'm asking. 0497102000.
2: I used to know the answer to that. But anyway, next time you bake bread, soak Kalamata olives in chili oil and add last minute to stir through.
3: Sorry, when you're making the bread?
2: Yes, yeah, you're making. You know, the people make bread, mate. It doesn't come in plastic bags.
3: Yeah, it does.
2: So, soak Kalamata olives in chili oil and add last minute stir through. I'm not a massive fan of olives.
3: Oh, I don't like them.
2: I can't get my head around it. I tried black, I tried green. Green aren't as offensive.
3: There's an olive that it's got that much poison in it. They have to cleanse it with arsenic in the processing section so it's safe to eat. So we're talking about a chemical that's going to kill you. So to counteract it, we use arsenic.
2: Yeah, no, that makes sense.
3: To get rid of the chemical that's going to kill you.
2: Sounds safe.
3: Yeah, it's a great idea. Who's the dude who thought of that recipe? Hang on.
2: Who would have funked it?
3: Try this. Oh, you died. Hang on. If I clean it with arsenic, you won't. What?
2: So nutmeg and mace both come from the same fruit. The nut is nutmeg, while the lacy root covering is mace. Repeated again. Many spices are naturally rich in polyphenols, plant compounds that help protect cells from oxidative damage.
3: So there's nothing there, frankincense or myrrh?
2: No. Toasting whole spices before grinding them releases aromatic oils and can noticeably deepen their flavour.
3: Okay.
2: Oh, that's true. Yeah, I do.
3: I love the way your voice gets different when you lose interest.
2: Yeah.
3: Reading through, it's like, blah, blah, this is garbage. Yeah, oh, I'm committed. Yeah. I might as well finish the sentence.
2: Store spices in airtight containers away from the heat, moisture, and sunlight to preserve their flavour.
3: Oh, you store wine the same way?
2: Yeah.
3: Yeah, you've got to be stored away from the amount of people who store their wine bottles above the fridge. Well, where do you think the heat from the fridge goes, people?
2: Yeah,
3: so your wine goes off.
2: Yeah.
3: Stupid place to store it.
2: Many cuisines combine spices not just for flavour, but because a combination can balance sweetness, heat, bitterness, and aroma, which makes meals more enjoyable.
3: Hang on. We got a message.
2: Ooh.
3: From Bobby. Thank you, Bobby. Don't know who you are, but thank you. You're listening. More music, less crumpets. Come on, fellas. Bobby. Okay.
2: Good.
3: All right, cool. We'll play a song.
2: Let's go right on to Shoot by Salt and Pepper.
3: Hey, there's some music for you.
2: You're listening to 3MDR 97.1, and this is boring. Boring stuff for Bobby.
3: Thanks, Bobby.
2: All right, catch you later.

0: Alrighty, that was Shoop by Salt and Pepper.
1: Yep.
0: Yeah, there you go. Bobby, was it?
1: Bobby.
0: Yeah, yep. Bit more music for you.
1: That song's 33 years old, by the way.
0: That's it.
1: Yeah, and Salt and Pepper are touring again with someone else. And right. I actually saw a poster yesterday for Sweet.
0: Oh, yes. Yeah.
1: The last Blitz tour. It's like, oh, come on. Is there any of them alive?
0: Yeah.
1: Any original members of Sweet alive? So, that was Shoop by Salt and Pepper, released in 93.
0: Wow.
1: Yeah.
0: Wow.
1: But Salt and Pepper, see, fits with the theme.
0: Yep, exactly.
1: Yeah.
0: And the theme is sugar and spice, Bobby. Sugar and spice. So I've got a lot of crap on this.
1: Yeah, you don't want to hear about crumpets? We've got nothing but spice left,
0: yeah,
1: all right?
0: Yeah, what happened?
1: Old Spice.
0: Anyway,
1: that's what we'd be if we were a Spice Girl.
0: Okay, so we've got a quiz for you.
1: You got a quiz for me on food.
0: Yeah.
1: No, this can't go anything but well.
0: Oh, hang on. Frankincense and myrrh.
1: Frankincense and myrrh,
0: Resins from a tree of more for scent. Or medicinal as tropical, not really for consumption.
1: So why'd they give it to Jesus if it's
0: unless
1: not for consumption?
0: Refined. Might have been refined.
1: It helps the resurrection. You'll need this later on, mate.
0: Resin from a tree. Okay, questions. What is the world's most expensive spice by weight?
1: Saffron.
0: Correct. Which spice comes from the bark of a tree? There you go. So not frankincense and myrrh, obviously come from the sap.
1: From the bark of a tree.
0: The bark of a tree. Spice comes from the bark of a tree.
1: Is that the question? All spices come from a bark?
0: Which spice comes from a bark?
1: Pepper.
0: Cinnamon. Never knew that.
1: Okay.
0: Oh, then again, it is a curled up piece of bark looking stuff. Yeah. So I guess, must be it. So it shows you how much I know. Which spice is known as the king of spices?
1: Salt.
0: Black pepper.
1: Okay.
0: Which spice comes from the red threads inside a cocos flower? We know that already. Saffron. True or false? Nutmeg and mace come from the same fruit?
1: True. Because you read that out before. That otherwise, I'd go, no idea.
0: Which spice gives curry its bright yellowish colour?
1: Mustard, isn't it?
0: It's like asking you about it, cooking. Yeah, turmeric for those outside going, turmeric, you idiot!
1: Those of you who are yelling at it, going, play more music, thank you, Bobby, or get the spice right.
0: Which spice is famous for making you sneeze?
1: Pepper.
0: Yeah. Well, actually, they say specifically black pepper. So what are they saying, white pepper doesn't make you sneeze? I say bullshit. Which
1: your quiz, mate.
0: What gives chili peppers their heat?
1: The seed.
0: The capsaicin.
1: I thought it was the seed.
0: Capsaicin, sorry.
1: Okay.
0: Yeah. Which spice is often called the queen of spices? Cardamom?
1: No, I didn't know cardamom was the... got nothing.
0: It's nice. It's nice. Little round potty things there, really. Yeah.
1: Okay.
0: Which spice flavour... this is yours. Sorry. Yeah, got your question. Which spice flavours most gin?
1: Juniper.
0: Yes.
1: Yeah.
0: Which spice comes from dried flower buds? Oh, cloves.
1: No, I didn't know.
0: Close, you know. What country produces the majority of the world's vanilla?
1: Oh, it'd be Central American, surely.
0: Off the coast of Africa.
1: Oh, Madagascar?
0: Yeah, Madagascar.
1: Oh, I thought that's where penguins came from.
0: That's it. It's just according to, what's that?
1: Pixar.
0: Pixar, yeah. Which spice?
1: Actually, it's not Pixar. Oh, my daughter's going to kill me.
0: It was the other one, was it?
1: It's not Pixar. Oh, she's going to kill me.
0: Will she be listening?
1: No. No, I don't listen.
0: And she's back too, isn't she?
1: Yeah, she is.
0: No, nothing?
1: No.
0: Okay. Which spice is made by grinding dried red peppers?
1: DreamWorks did Madagascar. There you go. DreamWorks.
0: Paprika.
1: What?
0: Paprika, doesn't matter.
1: Oh, okay.
0: Grinding red peppers is paprika. Which spice has a flavour similar to licorice and is star-shaped?
1: Star anise.
0: Yes. Just in the clue was in the answer was in the clue.
1: Yeah.
0: Yeah, sorry. Which common spice?
1: Why isn't there a spice called a nephew?
0: Why not?
1: I don't know. Well, if there's a niece, why isn't there a nephew?
0: Exactly. Which common spice contains piperine, helping improve curcum absorption? Curcum absorption.
1: No, I've lost interest.
0: Black pepper.
1: Oh, I've lost interest.
0: Yeah, I have too. Which spice is commonly used to help settle an upset
1: play a song.
0: Stomach? Ginger. Let's play a song. Bob.
1: Play a song.
0: Bob.
1: More send music. Another message. Play a song. Thanks, Bob. We appreciate it.
0: Yeah. Cinnamon Girl by Neil Young and The Crazy Horse.
1: Yeah.
0: Here we go. 91.1.

0: Alrighty, and that was Cinnamon Girl by Neil Young and Crazy Horse, and Peppermint Twist by Sweet. And you're listening to Tool Time on 3NBR 97.1, the show that tells you that turkey and bacon are pretty basically much the same.
1: I thought I'd do the Neil Young for Doug.
0: Excellent.
1: And peppermint, is that a spice? It's a flavour. Is it a spice?
0: It's a spice.
1: Yeah.
0: Mm. Turkey and spagan?
1: No, just peppermint.
0: Oh, yeah, right, peppermint. Peppermint is, peppermint, yep.
1: Is it a spice? It's a leaf.
0: Come under that, would it? Yeah.
1: It's a leaf. You grind it up, it's a spice, surely.
0: Surely. But if sugar makes everything sweeter, why does standing on a sugar cube hurt so much?
1: Because it's a Lego block.
0: Yeah, exactly. I like those two guys fighting on Lego blocks. Look online, guys. It's hilarious.
1: Oh, there's another one like that where people are lined up backwards on a trampoline. And they've got three squares to choose from, so they jump and like you land on the Lego or not. So you get to choose where you stand. You just can't see what's behind you.
0: Yeah. Hey, and if cinnamon comes from tree bark, that makes it effectively timber work, doesn't it? So, you know, it's right on theme with our show.
1: Oh, it's wood. Just stop reaching. Look, there's only one person in this show that does vague references, all right? And it ain't you.
0: Why is it called allspice, but it only is one spice?
1: I don't think it is.
0: It's just wildly overconfident spice.
1: Yeah.
0: If chili is meant to improve a meal, why does your mouth immediately call a fire brigade?
1: That's the thing about how bad is your food that you got to disguise it? Oh, here's the thing.
0: Good point.
1: I got a couple of rants too.
0: Yeah. Let you go. Have a rant.
1: Is that okay? Here's a question: 0497102000. Is it rude?
0: That was 0497102000. Yep.
1: Yeah, there's an echo in here.
0: Is it rude to interrupt?
1: No.
0: Yes, it is.
1: No, it's not. Is it rude to when you get served food at someone's house?
0: Yeah.
1: Right. Or even I'll even go to a restaurant, okay?
0: Yeah.
1: And before you've even tasted it.
0: Oh, yes, that old one, yeah.
1: Right?
0: Dump it with tomato sauce or something like that.
1: Yeah.
0: Yeah.
1: Or whatever condiment you want to put on it. I know some people who really like some food with their salt.
0: Yeah, yeah.
1: Right? Or like food with their pepper.
0: Yeah, right? Yeah.
1: Good on you. I'm all for you having food the way you like it.
0: Yeah.
1: But how do you know to add, like just because you think, oh, no one puts as much sugar in it or salt or pepper or whatever into the food. What makes you think that, you know, this is their signature dish or, like, they cook this all the time and so before you've even tasted it, you sit there and put
0: like
1: in...
0: Like soup. Someone makes a nice soup and they go, needs more salt. And you think, well...
1: That's okay, right? Taste it first before you start adding tons of salt and 50... grams of
0: and is
1: pepper.
0: It rude if you're sharing fish and chips with someone? Fish and chips, I said.
1: Yeah.
0: And someone comes up with a bottle of sauce and just goes
1: over the whole lot.
0: Or near to the chips where you can't really get all the chips because they're half covered in sauce.
1: Yeah, I do hate that when you buy a bucket of chips.
0: Yeah.
1: Right.
0: Yeah.
1: And you try to put avoid some it. Sauce over it, like if you want your sauce.
0: Yeah.
1: Right?
0: Yeah.
1: Well, all it does is get the top six chips.
0: Yeah.
1: Right?
0: That's right.
1: So it's almost like you've got to carry your own tomato sauce with you.
0: Yeah.
1: So when you take those top six chips off, you can add it again.
0: Exactly.
1: Right?
0: Exactly.
1: But then you get the people who go, oh, I like sauce on my chips. Yeah. And they just bury the top. Right?
0: Inject it, yeah.
1: Oh, well, you eat those eight, I'll have the other 42.
0: Yeah, exactly.
1: I
0: remember years ago, the vinegar in the fish and chips.
1: Yeah.
0: People, that was very big, but yeah, put a bit on anywhere and the whole lot's buggered.
1: I saw something the other day about you can't actually buy vinegar. Oh, yeah. It's coming back to me a little bit. When you get vinegar at the fish and chip shop, it's not actually vinegar. There's a rule about what you can call vinegar.
0: Didn't know that. I thought it was just normal white vinegar.
1: No, it's not. It's you can't do it. There's something.
0: Can you still get the pickled onion?
1: Oh, you can, because they've been left over from 1926.
0: Yes. How many of those jars are you in? You think?
1: Oh yeah, who's ever eaten one of those?
0: They got little fairy bits on those.
1: When
0: onions.
1: I brought the shop 50 years ago, it was there. Do not open.
0: Couple of days.
1: Don't open. Don't open.
0: No problem.
1: 50 years. You die.
0: Couple of days.
1: Quick rant.
0: Maria, get the tongs. Someone wants an
1: and
0: onion.
1: The hazmat gear. Yeah. Little rant.
0: Yeah.
1: As you know, I was just up in the Northern Territory recently and flying a couple of places.
0: You did, yes.
1: People who take 4 carry-on bags.
0: Yeah, because they don't want to put luggage in the hole.
1: Okay, cool. I have no problem with you not putting luggage in the hull because you want to get moving in and out. I've got no problem with that.
0: But you put it down the other end of the aeroplane in the top locker.
1: No, you should be, right? You got a space in the overhead locker for your bag, one bag, right? Yeah, exactly. If you're carrying on four carry-on bags, have one on your lap and two under your seat. Put one up top if there's room
0: go for the 5K walk down the other end of the aeroplane and put your bag up somewhere else like I've had to do because my overhead locker was full of your crap. Yeah.
1: Yeah. So if you've got – now, I know a handbag is exempt as such, but some of these handbags I see, they're the size of like some of my toolboxes.
0: You want to get a smaller handbag.
1: I do, but it's the size of my toolbox, right? So a backpack is okay, but you see these people carrying a backpack, then a laptop bag, then a handbag, then a satchel bag. No. All right. So put one bag up, right, and sit down, have the other three on your lap or the 16 on your lap, whatever, and wait until everybody's sat down, and then you can place your stuff.
0: It has to go either under the seat or in the locker. There's nothing on your lap. You can't have it on your lap. Only when you're flying in transit when the lights are off.
1: You can. Yeah, but no. So you be uncomfortable.
0: Yeah,
1: right? Exactly. And then, especially if I'm already sitting down, and I'm not the first person to get on the plane, I'm not the last, right?
0: Yeah.
1: But if you're sitting down, and this person carrying the four bloody bags, thunka, thunka, thunka, smacking everybody's head on the way through on one side and everybody's knee on the other, someone should be saying, you're allowed two bags, all right? Allowed two bags.
0: Right? Yeah.
1: Right? You're allowed two bags. You're carrying four. You board last.
0: Yeah, exactly.
1: Right, if you're carrying more than two, so you've got your business class, right, or the people who can afford to pay more, right, and then you've got your reward members and all the rest of it. They always get to board first. It's like, why bother? You still got to wait for me to get on, mate. So it's not like, you're first on. Yeah, you've sat down already.
0: Yeah. Well, this is why now there's people rushing to queue early. Like, I don't see the point in queuing. I've got my allocated seat. I can be last in. I'll still get my seat.
1: Yeah, as long as you're on time. If you're holding up my plane, I'm going to be angry.
0: And now it's about this overhead luggage crap.
1: Yeah.
0: That's the thing. You don't get your bag at a spot, so you do need to queue up early.
1: Oh, yeah. If I see a bag of Daniel's donuts or something, Krispy Kreme's up there, guess where my bag's going?
0: Yeah.
1: Sorry about your donuts, because I don't care.
0: I'm going to squish it up the back.
1: Oh, yeah. And you've got your nice suit bag rolled up. Guess where my bag's going?
0: A bag of Daniel's donuts.
1: All right. Where my bag's going? It's squashing yours, because I'm done with this.
0: Yeah.
1: So there should be someone, you're lining up. And I said, you've got more than two bags, so you can wait.
0: Yeah.
1: Right.
0: Yeah.
1: So you know how some of the flights was like, we're loading rows 16 and beyond first.
0: Oh, yeah, right? That's right, yeah.
1: All right, cool, because they've only got the one entrance going. And then they load up the people from row 5 to 16, it is. All right, it should be, okay, line up row 15 and beyond, cool. But if you've got more than two bags, you wait until everybody else is loaded. Yeah. Well, and then you can decide where
0: you're going. Carry on luggage, one or two bags.
1: Yeah.
0: Line up now.
1: Yeah. That's what I'd be doing. Yeah. Those of you with more than two bags, you can wait until the plane is ready to go. And then we'll find some space for your shit.
0: Now it's time for some sponsors and subscribers to the station.
1: Probably none of them are aircraft.
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1: That'd be us.
2: It would be.
1: Yeah. So, too busy sorting out songs for next week.
2: Are we?
1: Are we?
3: I wasn't.
1: You didn't.
3: No, you're the one with the buttons.
1: Oh, yeah, that's what they are.
2: Yeah.
1: Look at these little things here. Who said them? No, sorry.
2: Community announcements?
1: Yeah, go for it.
2: Okay. So, we have a folder here. So, if you've got a community group or something like that, because we're a community radio, we read them out.
1: Wow.
2: Yeah.
1: Interesting concept.
2: That's how this concept works. Hmm. This one's valid until August, or ends August. Freeze Out. 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Or call 1300 133 889. That's one.
1: Okay.
2: Here's another. I've actually got two more. As opposed to Timor. Sunday, 6th of August.
1: Yep.
2: Is Vietnam Veterans.
1: Oh, it is.
2: So, we hang as much shit as we like on America because they deserve it.
1: Yeah.
2: But they do Veterans Day very well.
1: They do look after their veterans better too.
2: I think, on balance, they do look after their veterans way better than we ever have. Mm. But they could do better and we could do way, way better. Anyway, there's two things happening locally. So Sunday, 16th of August, there is a book launch, which is not just the only thing that's happening, but it's part of it. Okay. Well, I'll read that in a minute. Thank you, Tricia. So Volume 6, The Shire of Lilydale and Its Military Heritage in the Vietnam War. Mm. So, you know, you go to all the towns and plaques and the rest of it, and it says, you know, honouring those who served from our community and things like that. So
1: Nelson slipped here.
2: Yeah. A bit better than that.
1: I nearly slipped it on myself.
2: Yeah. Mm. So at 2 p.m. at Japara Neighbour House, which is Durham Road, Kilsyth, followed by an afternoon tea. Okay, there's a book launch, but there's other things too. So there's the Yarra Valley and Outer Eastern Vietnam Veterans Day. They have a march and a service.
1: Yeah.
2: All right. So at 10:30, that's a march of the veterans from the Croydon Oval.
1: Okay.
2: Okay. And 11 o'clock, there's a service at the Croydon War Memorial, which is in Civic Square.
1: Yep.
2: Okay, so they're going to be unveiling the Vietnam veterans' names on the Kilsyth Honour Board, which is excellent.
1: Very
2: nice. From 2 p.m. onwards at the Japara Neighbour House, which is before the look, that's part of the book launch. So that's part of the message I've got.
1: All happening on what date?
2: 6th of June.
1: What time?
2: It starts. Okay, so here we go. From the Yarra Valley and Outer Eastern Melbourne Vietnam Veterans, the Croydon War Memorial, Sunday, 6th of August.
1: Mm-hmm.
2: There's a march and assembly at 10:30 a.m. for veterans assemble at the Croydon Oval.
1: Yeah.
2: And they're going to walk or march along Mount Dandenong Road
1: right.
2: to the War Memorial at 10:45. There's a memorial service starting at 11 a.m. at Croydon War Memorial. And so there's some people you can get in touch with.
1: Yep.
2: Jody Bade at admin@croydonrsl.org.au. Or you can ring Ed, 0438 508 235. And it's all part of the Yarra Valley and Outer Eastern Melbourne Vietnam Veterans.
1: Fantastic. And that's great thing.
2: The 6th. Now, whilst I was reading that, we got a message from Tricia.
1: Tricia.
2: From MG World Tours.
1: Mm-hmm.
2: MG theme is Egypt.
1: Pyramid screen. Pyramid scheme.
2: Pyramid scheme? You could do that. You could. Yeah. Are we still paying for pyramid?
1: Are we paying for pyramids?
2: I'm pretty sure we're still paying.

0: And the extra 6 cents a litre that we had to do.
1: Huh?
0: Oh, that was another rant.
1: Yeah.
0: You know when Kerner and Kane pretty much broke Victoria, right? And then Kennett came in and had to sell stuff to pay off the debt.
1: Yeah, you did. Yeah.
0: We got nothing left to sell.
1: Yeah, we're running out.
0: So
1: we're rebuilding the SEC though. So well, that's
0: that'll
1: be sellable again.
0: Oh, there was another thing about the Australian government. Like, so there's a COP meeting, COP, which is to do with climate change and carbon and all the rest of it.
1: In Fiji.
0: Yeah, no, it's actually in Turkey.
1: And $1,000 a night.
0: Yeah, but we're doing a pre-summit meeting in Fiji.
1: Yeah.
0: Which is costing something like $11 million.
1: Because all those jets to fly them over there is all part
0: of it. Why can't they do it via Zoom?
1: Yeah, exactly.
0: Anyway, that's right.
1: I heard that online too.
0: That kills unicorn tears.
1: Yeah, exactly.
0: So anyway, there's nothing left to sell.
1: No.
0: Exactly. So if you were the Liberal Party in Victoria, right, and this is not a political comment, it's just a question.
1: Yeah.
0: Would you want to win the election? Right? Would you want to? Because, we're screwed.
1: Yeah, just tax everybody.
0: Yeah. Oh, yeah. So, anyway, MG theme is Egypt. So, what's the first song that comes to your mind?
1: Walk Like an Egyptian.
0: Right, okay. Pretty obvious. I'm doing Jump in My Car. Have you got Jump in My Car, Tricia?
1: Really?
0: Yeah.
1: Can't pick it. What is it?
0: Toot and Come In.
1: Oh, God. Boom.
0: Ah, tumbleweeds everywhere. Have you got a song to get me out of this crap?
2: Yeah, we have. Let's play Daddy Cool classic called
0: Daddy
2: Lollipop.
0: Cool. There you go. I hope you like this, Bobby.
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0: It's your fault.
2: This goes out to you, Bobby.
0: It's your fault.

0: There it is, the extended version of Lollipop.
1: With a bit of the Rolling Stones shoved into the middle.
0: It got chucked in the middle with you.
1: Mm.
0: What does a recipe say, a pinch of salt, when everyone's fingers are different? So, you know, like, how much is a pinch?
1: Well,
0: I've got big fingers, yeah. My wife has slim, tiny fingers. So, obviously, her stuff would be less salty than mine.
1: You wanting feedback on this? You want participation here, or you want me to just look at you like I am going, what the actual?
0: If vanilla is supposedly plain, why is it one of the hardest and most expensive flavours to produce? Yeah.
1: Okay, here's a question.
0: Mm-hmm. Yep, yep.
1: Neapolitan ice cream.
0: Yeah, yeah.
1: All right, so three flavours?
0: Yeah, chocolate, right. Strawberry, vanilla.
1: Allegedly chocolate. Yeah, I'm not sure.
0: Okay.
1: Right. What was the rule in your... Did you ever have it growing up? Like as a kid, you had a tub of Neapolitan ice cream?
0: Yeah.
1: Okay. Was the vanilla always taken first? Like, so usually you had the red on the outside, white in the middle, and then the supposed chocolate. Like, it was always...
0: Depends who was dishing it up. If it's the parents, they tend to put the vanilla on the the apple pie or whatever we have for dessert. And if it's the kids, the chocolate, then maybe the strawberry for me, you know?
1: Okay. So it was an equal distribution in your house?
0: It probably was, yeah.
1: Okay.
0: Yeah,
1: it wasn't in mine.
0: There were favours, favourites.
1: Okay.
0: Yeah.
1: Okay. We're just talking about vanilla.
0: But even the best ice cream that I used to love, that Quality Streets Dixie Cup. You remember that?
1: Yeah.
0: Had the best ice cream taste of all.
1: Is that Dairy Queen or Dairy Bell or whatever on the corner of Waverley Road? Danny Chaston.
0: Not watching.
1: Remember, it was there. I think it's Murrumbina Road and Waverley Road. There was the last surviving sort of ice cream factory.
0: Used to be Norgenvars and stuff like that. You
1: know? No, they're imported. As if Norgenvars is Australian.
0: What's the new one?
1: Come on.
0: What's the new one there?
1: Ben and Jerry's is another
0: Ben and Jerry's
1: brand.
0: No, there's another one, a big chain. They got green luminous sign. I can't think of the name.
1: There was this ice cream.
0: Augustus. Augustus.
1: No. Oh, yeah, yeah, yeah. That's nice. A gelaterara or something, isn't it?
0: Very nice.
1: So just near
0: Waverley Road. Somewhere.
1: Yeah, I'm pretty sure it's just down the road from Holmes Glen TAFE. There was a. It was actually a dairy on the corner there.
0: Yeah.
1: And they used to sell ice cream sort of like direct to the public straight from the dairy.
0: Yeah.
1: And that was pretty special. That was a good ice cream. That was better than your Dixie Cup bloody Dairy Bell thing.
0: Favourite ice cream flavours, people? 049-710-2000. You can't beat which? Paul's? Peter's? Who?
1: Oh, the vanilla bean's still the best. But who's the Magnum ice creams are pretty good.
0: Oh, the Magnum's good.
1: Oh, he just drooled.
0: Reminds me of the old chalk wedge.
1: He just drooled.
0: Chalk wedge. I just like the chalk wedge, but the Magnum's better than the chalk
1: wedge.
0: And
1: then the Barney Bananas, they changed that recipe. You're talking about changing Coca-Cola.
0: Tell you what's still around, the Golden Gay Time. I was amazed. One of my grandchildren loves the Golden Gay Time.
1: Okay.
0: Yeah, I was quite surprised it was still there.
1: What about the splits? Remember them?
0: Yeah, that's right. Yeah, okay. You used to split them in the two sticks in one, yeah.
1: Yeah, it's six, because they're only supposed to be two, but the top of the other ice cream used to break off. The Magnum ice creams are pretty good.
0: Yeah, they are.
1: Yeah. But the Barney Banana, the original Barney Banana recipe was really good. And then it was.
0: And when you ate that ice cream, it actually, rather than melt, it sort of like bent to the shape of where you're licking it off the top of the ice cream. I don't know what was in it. Very gelatinous, maybe.
1: Can't buy the Barney Banana, and it got replaced with the banana flavoured Paddle Pop. Still not banana flavoured.
0: What about Bubble O Bill? You know, remember the big bit of chewing gum on the nose?
1: Okay.
0: They're still there.
1: They're still there.
0: Right. Yeah.
1: How do you eat them?
0: That's a good question, because you start the bubble gum, you can't
1: screwed.
0: Swallow that.
1: So what do? You pull the guy's nose off, hold that in your hand till you finish the ice cream, then eat the chewing gum?
0: I remember when I was a kid, I thought if I swallow chewing gum, I'm going to die. You know, like...
1: we were all told that, and the other one was if you eat apple seeds and an apple tree grow in your stomach, or was that just my family?
0: Your family.
1: No, okay.
0: Imagine the chewing gum. Maybe your stools will hang off, you know, like on a bit of...
1: like a yo-yo.
0: Takes too long to go to the toilet eating chewing gum. I don't know if it'll kill you or not, but anyone know? 049-710-2000.
1: So the Bubble O Bill was a stupid idea for an ice cream.
0: Can you swallow chewing gum?
1: Of course you can.
0: It is. Yeah. Well, it is. Your principles, you're right. It's wrong. Yeah.
1: It's like, okay, I've got to pull his nose off to eat the ice cream and then go, okay.
0: Yeah,
1: and what spice is in that? Because like none of that stuff's natural.
0: Yeah,
1: I know we've
0: ice
1: got
0: confectionery. They call it. You gotta look for the ice cream and the ice confectionery.
1: So my where I used to live at one stage, the next door neighbour was the literally was the milkman.
0: Oh, right.
1: Literally was the milkman.
0: Yeah.
1: Good bloke. Okay, Craig. Now, he used to also...
0: Literal milkman. Yep.
1: Yeah. Mm-hmm. So he delivered to all the shops and all that. But he also I think there was at least one McDonald's he delivered to, if not two.
0: Yeah.
1: Right? And you think to yourself, oh, McDonald's must go through a ton of milk.
0: Yeah.
1: No, he would only pretty much deliver 4 litres a day.
0: What? But yep. They have all those different, you know, skinny, fat, whatever.
1: Yeah, well, they're all in those.
0: Low fat, no fat, calcium, double dollop, extra dollop.
1: I want to watch you squeeze those nuts for that milk.
0: Yeah.
1: Right? That's just insane.
0: Yak fat milk. Right? Yeah.
1: So he used to deliver about 4 litres of milk to the McDonald's.
0: Yeah.
1: Right? Especially in Greensboro. Because I saw him. And you think to yourself, well, what about all the ice cream machines?
0: Yeah.
1: No, none of those ice cream machines or milkshakes and thick shakes and all the rest of it, they don't have milk in them.
0: Yeah.
1: The processed stuff that we have. So you imagine, like, oh, we've discovered this new spice and we're going to, you know, walk by foot from Spain across to China or Persia to grab these, you know, particular spices and then walk back with them.
0: Yeah.
1: Yeah, great. Imagine someone doing that now and they go, I'll just make a commercial quantity of it and manufacture it, not real, and you'll die from it. Hey, process. Good for you.
0: But, you know, that's for the oat milk. You know, they call it oat milk because you can't call it nut juice because it'd be embarrassing to ask your barista for that, wouldn't it?
1: Well, who's going to drink nut juice?
0: Exactly.
1: And and who's the poor little bugger who has to squeeze the nuts?
0: Exactly. Here's a bit of... hang on, I've got a message here.
1: You got a message?
0: Got a message. Somebody here likes a the connoisseur Grand Meunier with scorched almonds, coffee liqueur ice cream.
1: Oh, someone's a bit of a gourmet.
0: Yeah, yes, I had that at her house the other night. Thank you, Lynn.
1: A connoisseur.
0: Very nice, very nice.
1: Okay, we got a message.
0: Two messages.
1: Sylvia. Thank you, Sylvia. Okay, how to eat a Buffalo Bill.
0: We knew there'd be an expert out there.
1: I didn't actually think someone would reply to my garbage. Okay.
0: Surprised you're still listening and not asleep.
1: Okay, so here's how you eat a Buffalo Bill, according to Sylvia from Upway. Thank you, Sylvia. You eat around his bubblegum nose, then suck the last bit of ice cream left, and then pop it in your mouth. It's what's there. I didn't do that properly, because I sounded like I was in pain.
0: Wouldn't it fall off, though?
1: Sylvia looks like she might be a professional about how to suck a bubblegum nose.
0: She probably, she'd probably done a lot of Buffalo Bills in her time, let's say.
1: So you eat around his bubblegum nose.
0: Yes,
1: right, cool.
0: Yes.
1: Then suck the last bit of ice cream left and then pop it in your mouth. I don't know if she's gone, ooh. I'm not sure which one. I'm not sure how to pronounce that last word.
0: And I hope Mr. Bubble O'Bill's feeling better too. Sending our regards.
1: So, that's how
0: I
1: you
0: wouldn't
1: eat
0: suck his nose if he had a cold, though. Either.
1: Yeah, that's how you eat a Bubble O'Bill. Thank you.
0: See, we've got experts listening to us.
1: Well, we've got to have an expert somewhere, because, like, if I'm talking about food and dishes and spices, we're stuffed.
0: We are stuffed. And what's the next message you got there?
1: That's Sylvia from Upway. That's what it says. Sylvia from Upway, by the way.
0: Oh, right.
1: This is why I read them.
0: Oh, that was the second bit. Gotcha.
1: This is why I read them.
0: How about a bit of brown sugar?
1: By who?
0: ZZ Top. 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This is Sharps and Dean.
1: So it's not Brown Sugar by the Rolling Stones, who will not play that live anymore because they deemed it too racist.
0: Oh, really?
1: Yeah.
0: Wow. Here it is.

0: All right. So that was Brown Sugar by ZZ Top. Went for 5 minutes 25. There you go.
1: Oh, we got a message from Ron now. Morning, brethren.
0: Brethren.
1: Just got feeling crap. Oh, I love punctuation. Just got feeling crap, thought I'd listen to some Ron. There's no punctuation, there's no commas, there's nothing else. Just got feeling crap, thought I'm listening to Ron.
0: Morning, brethren, just got feeling crap, thought I'd listen to some Ron.
1: Yeah.
0: Oh, yeah.
1: Okay, so let me translate. Morning, brethren. Just got up feeling crap.
0: Yeah.
1: Thought I'd listen to some...
0: crap.
1: Yeah, pretty much that covers it. Yeah, I think you're about right with that.
0: If he just got up, he wouldn't have heard about the turkey and bacon.
1: Turkey and bacon, they're the same.
0: They're the same.
1: Especially the cranberry sauce and raspberry jam. Same stuff. Yeah. Right?
0: Cranberry sauce is a good substitute for raspberry jam.
1: Yeah, and?
0: And bacon's a substitute for turkey.
1: Yeah. I don't know why you're confused by this.
0: I can see it easily. Yeah.
1: I don't know why you're confused.
0: Yeah.
1: It's all right. The same product.
0: It is the same product.
1: It's just, so you think about bacon and eggs, right?
0: Yeah.
1: For a chicken, it's a morning's commitment.
0: Yeah, it is.
1: Right? For the pig... it's a lifetime.
0: Exactly.
1: I know. Look, Ron, you'd have to resend it. I understood. I translated for the listeners.
0: What did he write?
1: He just got up.
0: What did he write?
1: Up. He just sent the word up.
0: Oh, right.
1: Look, I know. Great tune. Hey, Bobby. Thank you, Bobby. It says great tune, team. I said great tune, team Bobby. Oh, thank you, Bobby.
0: Yeah. Punctuation? No.
1: No, there is punctuation. There's exclamation marks. Actually, there's three of them in his
0: stuff. No, that's some good sounds there, Bob. Love a ZZ Topper.
1: So, yeah, Yeah, we take your criticism, your suggestions on board, and we ignore them. We love the fact that people interacted with our show.
0: To honestly, Bob, we were a bit on your page already.
1: Yeah, we're running out of crap to talk about with spices. And we're
0: experts, Bob.
1: And we got to the quiz where neither of us cared.
0: Yeah. And we got some shout-out to our people.
1: Are you doing that?
0: Yeah, their fault. No, you are.
1: Oh, okay. People, this is your fault.
0: Yep.
1: Why won't it do that?
0: Why is garlic irresistible in meals but unacceptable in speech?
1: I see what you're asking.
0: Yeah, yeah.
1: I stopped caring.
0: Why is a donut considered breakfast? Stop caring. Why is a donut considered breakfast but a bowl of sugar with a bread ring would be frowned upon?
1: Okay. So this is the thing, when I share my donuts with everybody.
0: Yeah, yeah.
1: Yeah, if you look closely, I've left you the hole.
0: Yeah.
1: Hey. hang on.
0: Yep.
1: I picked it. So great tune. Exclamation mark. Team Bobby. Double exclamation mark.
0: Yeah.
1: And then he's followed up with, I picked it. Oh, you picked that we were... Oh, no. Hang on.
0: Oh, he picked that we were not enjoying it.
1: All right. Okay. So let me rephrase this. Okay. The tune that you really liked, which was ZZ Top, Bobby, was picked by Ron, who's not here. There's probably... I don't think... Actually, now think about it.
0: Yeah.
1: There's nothing wrong with Ron. He just thought, sugar and spice, what a crap theme.
0: Yeah. Skip
1: and
0: that
1: decided
0: show.
1: Not to come in, but send some good tunes. So our listeners have gone, great tunes by the guy who's not there.
0: Yeah, exactly. Well, here's another tune by the guy that's not here. Hang on.
1: I was doing subscribers.
0: Oh, yeah, sorry.
1: Then we're going to talk about station subscribers.
0: Then we're going to go do station subscribers.
1: Okay. So, God, professional radio here. Das from Castlemaine.
0: Yeah, Das.
1: Ricky P.
0: Yeah, buddy. Yeah, he's having a tough time with his wife's not well, so we wish him all the best.
1: Kusa Pepe or Ricky from the docks or Ricky from Ivanhoe.
0: That's him. Yep.
1: Okay, cool. Audrey the pig.
0: Hey, Audrey.
1: Bugs from South Springfield. Thank you, Bugs.
0: Bugsy.
1: Charlie from Macclesfield. You don't have to go to school today. No.
0: Yeah, he didn't. Well done.
1: Yeah, so you've just had 2 weeks off.
0: Yeah, a little
1: and
0: slack.
1: You come back to and the teachers are going, tired. Mary Christie from Castlemaine.
0: Maybe he's taking the day off in solidarity. Yeah. Yeah.
1: Doug from Castlemaine.
0: G'day, mate. Me, Terry.
1: Mark from Cranbourne.
0: Marcus.
1: Oh, sorry. No. Mark is from Warneat.
0: Hey,
1: 80 Zone is from Cranbourne.
0: Yeah, buddy.
1: Sorry, 80 Zone.
0: Yep.
1: Raleigh from Macclesfield.
0: That's Luke, isn't it?
1: Raleigh. Hope the new job's working out. Brett from Evansley.
0: Yeah, the job's going well, Raleigh. Brett, g'day. Carol's from Low Plenty.
1: Hi, sis.
0: Hey, sis.
1: Lynn Craig. From all over Australia.
0: Yeah, great.
1: Rupert from Scoresby. Lynn from
0: Montmorency, and happy birthday tomorrow.
1: Happy birthday tomorrow, Lynn. Hi, sis.
0: Everybody want to send
1: and
0: a message
1: Orlando
0: to Lynn.
1: From Cockatoo. We've also got Orlando. Deb from Upway. Deb. And we normally say we're trying to get these people on board to the people at MDLC.
0: Yep.
1: And everybody else that Ron says hello to, which is the people at Bunnings.
0: Yep, yep. All his friends. Both of them.
1: Yeah.
0: Okay, there's one person in Bunnings who actually... doesn't listen to this stuff. All right, so that's it. Let's play.
1: Ron's worked out it was a crap subject.
0: Yeah.
1: Put in some good tunes.
0: See, he's smarter than he look.
1: You know? Whoa. Yeah.
0: He funked it really good, didn't he?
1: Yeah, he planned that well.
0: He funk it through. We didn't. He funk it.
1: He funk it. Oh, that's a good song. Funk you up.
0: Funk you up with this. All right, here's some station sponsors and subscribers. And now.
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0: All right, you're listening to Tool Time through NBR 97.1. You've heard Cherry Pie by Warrant, Brown Sugar by ZZ Top, and Cream by Prince. And yes, we've had a interesting day of sugar and spice. And don't forget to stay tuned to MG World Tours. Coming up next, the theme is Egypt. So if you got a song like Walk Like an Egyptian or
1: Toot and Come In.
0: Toot and Come In.
1: Yeah, what was that? Knock, knock, once you come inside. It's an old song.
0: Knock, knock, who's there? Yeah. Could this be love that's calling? Yeah. That was okay. Helen Reddy?
1: No, no, I don't know. I don't know. It popped in my head. Yeah, that's a toot and come in. Northern Territory. I'm just reading this because I'm stunned by it. You know, we're talking about greenhouse gases and killing the environment and all the rest of it. Which, yeah, some of it's true. They're going to build a $40 billion data centre, which is going to use 6 times... the Northern Territory's power output.
0: Yeah.
1: So they're building a power plant and they're going, oh, we'll put prices down.
0: They're
1: going
0: to suck power
1: and
0: water. And
1: they're
0: going
1: to frack the gas to run the power station, to run the data center, and it's 6 times the Northern Territory's current consumption.
0: Pretty scary stuff.
1: Wonder what's going to happen to the water up there as well.
0: Yeah.
1: Anyway, that's just a little bit around. We did get a follow-up text from Ron saying, how did you know about him taking the dive because it was a crap subject.
0: Yeah.
1: It's 9 to 20 minutes till Trisha and Rhea are in for classic MG World Tours.
0: Yep. Why do spice jars have expiry dates when they're perfectly preserved in ancient tombs of Egypt? Speaking of what Trisha's talking about.
1: Okay.
0: Yeah, they found spices perfectly preserved in Egypt. So
1: I'll tell you what. Now I can't think of the dude's name. I'm pretty sure his first name was Howard. The bloke who opened up Tutankhamun's tomb.
0: All right.
1: I was thinking about it, like, is it Carmichael or something like that?
0: The doom prophecies and shit?
1: Yeah. Well, the doom prophecies were basically germs.
0: Yeah.
1: Right?
0: Yeah.
1: Because the spices that you're talking about, right, had gone past their use-by date, and they're in a vacuumed room, right? They were sealed.
0: Yeah.
1: So when, I'm sure, it's not Carmichael, but I'm sure it started with C, and it's not Lord Carnarvon, and don't need to look it up because it's in my brain. Right. The bloke who opened up the tombs of...
0: Something has to be.
1: Yeah. Opened up the tombs of Tutankhamun and all the rest of it. It was all the stale air that came in. So remember, miners used to take canaries down because canaries were the trigger.
0: Yes, susceptible to the carbon dioxide.
1: Yeah. When they walked in with all the spices that were kept with the ancient kings and queens and royalty of Egypt and all the rest of it, they were trapped in there, and when they opened the door, that's why they all died. So the curse of the mummy came from them all dying, and I wish I could remember the guy's surname, but I'm sure it was Howard was his first name. He was the bloke who led the opening of the tombs.
0: Not John.
1: And not Cunningham either, for those of you who are going, happy
0: Howard
1: days.
0: Cunningham, happy days.
1: Yeah, so that's why there's a use-by date on them, because if you leave them too long, open them up, you die, and the mummy comes to get you.
0: Now, we're talking about the heat of various chilies.
1: Yeah.
0: And the scale is called the Scoville.
1: Scoville.
0: Yeah. Scoville.
1: Okay.
0: And it measures, the various,
1: the heat.
0: Your bell peppers and your hot.
1: Yeah.
0: What's that one called? The hottest
1: ghost
0: one?
1: Ghost pepper?
0: Yeah.
1: That's not the hottest one, but that's the only one I can think of.
0: Yeah. Yeah. Like that, as they incrementally get worse and worse and worse. Yeah. So the Scoville scale.
1: Okay.
0: So Scoville obviously had no sense of taste after doing that. But anyway.
1: He had no taste buds left.
0: What's your name? Scoville. Oh, you invented that scale about chilies, you idiot.
1: Does it list there what the hottest chili is? Because, you obviously looked it up or... No?
0: No, I just looked it up. Yeah.
1: Is it the ghost chili or something? There's something like that.
0: Someone know, what's the hottest chili you can get? 049-710-2000.
1: Or, the way I pronounce it, 04-971-0-2000. Apparently, I say it too fast.
0: Or as Ron pronounced it, 049-710-2000.
1: Or 000.
0: Hope he's coughing in his bed there.
1: 000.
0: How dare you mock my...
1: Do you mock my pronunciation?
0: No, mate, get better. Get better.
1: So I don't know.
0: Coming up for coffee? Coffee?
1: Hey,
0: I see. Hey, see what I did there?
1: He texted me to say, I can't talk. And I said, I'll call you later.
0: Yeah. That's what you do. You ring him.
1: Well, I
0: can't talk. I'll give the bugger a ring.
1: Look, I get messages from you when I call you saying, can't talk now at a meeting.
0: Can't
1: talk.
0: Yeah.
1: So I'll call you later.
0: Yeah, exactly.
1: I don't see the problem.
0: Yeah, you're right. Mm. Yeah. If sugar is unhealthy, why does medicine taste better when it's full of it?
1: Well, it's because it's...
0: Just a spoonful of sugar just makes the medicine go down.
1: Mary Poppins?
0: Yeah. Why does paprika look dangerously hot but often tastes like red dust with ambition?
1: Those of you who haven't travelled out back Australia, you don't know what red dust tastes like.
0: Oh, yeah. You eat it all the time, don't you? Mm-hmm. If spices were all valuable enough to start wars, why are they now shoved behind the flour in plastic containers? Because...
1: Sorry, Ron's just sent a message. Yeah. Get stuffed.
0: That's good. He's feeling better. Why does season to taste assume I have judgment to know when to stop?
1: Well,
0: that is so true.
1: Well, season to taste.
0: Season to taste.
1: Yeah. Because I'm pretty tasteless. There's no limit.
0: And like I said, you got fat fingers. Your pinch is bigger than the, you know, the delicate hands of my wife. If an artificial sweetener is sweeter than sugar, why does it taste like sugar's suspicious cousin?
1: I
0: don't like it.
1: The
0: really,
1: saccharin,
0: but I like it,
1: whatever they are, the fake sugars and stuff like that.
0: They're nasty.
1: Oh, the aftertaste on those, they're just wrong.
0: Was that Trish waving through the window?
1: Trish waving through the window, yes.
0: MG World Tours.
1: There's a dryness that leaves it. It's like you're eating clag or something.
0: Yeah.
1: Right. A bit. Oh, there is a traditional German dessert called Nusspartoffeln.
0: Oh, yeah.
1: German. Why did you go almost Asian then?
0: Nusspartoffeln, yes.
1: Nusspartoffeln. It's chipboard mixed with PVA glue, people.
0: Yum.
1: Don't eat it. It's horrid. Doug's yelling at me now going, it's a delicacy. No, it's not.
0: If hot cross buns contain spice, why aren't they called mildly irritating cinnamon buns? I don't know.
1: What? Oh, because it doesn't fit on the packaging.
0: Mildly
1: Whoever asked that's an idiot.
0: Cinnamon buns. Why does sugar dissolve completely in tea but somehow remain permanently attached to the kitchen bench? Surfactants, you idiot. The water, you know? God.
1: You see?
0: If life is made of sugar and spice and all things nice, who keeps adding the bills, back pain and passwords?
1: Clever.
0: That is clever. I like that. And that is so true. God, passwords give me... the bane of my existence at the moment. Here are 30 sugar and spice jokes.
1: Well, see, if you just did what the old cartoons did, you could use a spice as a password.
0: Exactly.
1: Open sesame.
0: Exactly right.
1: Open Saskatchewan. Right. We've all seen it on Bugs Bunny.
0: I bought Himalayan pink salt. Now my chip thinks we're on a wellness retreat.
1: there's another product. Yeah. Salt lamps. Yeah. Oh, yeah. Don't worry about 6 years of medical school. Grab one of them. Put that in your house. Lick that.
0: Sugar cubes are just marshmallows that never believed in themselves.
1: How many... There was a spate of house fires from salt lamps, wasn't there? Some of them melted.
0: Oh, yeah.
1: I'm just trying to recall this. Yeah. There were some houses... Like, some of the salt lamps, one of the manufacturers, you know, it may have put real salt in it or something like that, and the lamp actually melted faster than it should have.
0: Wow.
1: And there was like house fires accredited. They had to recall this particular salt lamp. Can't remember which one it was. But yeah, it's like, what's a salt lamp supposed to do? Is it ionized?
0: Do you lick it?
1: I don't know. But obviously, it's, you know, better than 4 years or 6 years of medical school.
0: I saw on that Alone show where they animals actually, it's a guy who's a trapper.
1: Yeah.
0: Professional trapper. He traps possums and whatever.
1: Yeah.
0: And he puts these sticks and he puts a piece of salt onto the stick and animals can't resist licking salt.
1: Yeah.
0: So that's what he calls it, a salt lick. So he jams it in the ground, puts his trap around it, and they come up, they lick the salt and get caught.
1: Baboons were the same thing. The trappers of baboons used to put salt on something, but it wasn't just for trapping. It was to keep the tribe hydrated.
0: Oh, yeah.
1: Because they would salt the baboon, like alive. We're not cooking it. It's not turkey. It's not bacon, which is the same thing.
0: Yeah.
1: Right? They would salt the baboon. And then follow it because the baboons knew where the water sources were.
0: This baboon tastes like bacon.
1: Ah, only with cranberry sauce or with strawberry.
0: Bit anyway. Of Eurythmics. Sweet dreams are made of this. 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

0: right. You're listening to 3NBR 97.1, and this is Tool Time, and we're coming down to the pointy end, and you'll be listening to MG World Tours just with Trish today about Egypt.
1: Okay. Sometimes I don't know why you look at me. It's not like, I don't know if you're looking for support.
0: I wonder every time.
1: Yeah. Yes. Sympathy? Yeah. Empathy?
0: Is brown sugar just white sugar with a bit of tan? There you go.
1: It's caramelised.
0: Whoever invented icing sugar hated vacuum cleaners. True.
1: That I like.
0: The spice aisle in the supermarket is where people become wildly optimistic about their cooking abilities.
1: No, I go there so I can hide my my cooking capabilities. Yeah. I know what's going to hide the taste of what I make.
0: Chili has an amazing career. It can be 1 minute in your mouth, next minute in your eye.
1: And the third minute somewhere else.
0: Go for it. Yeah. Gee, that's happened. Mm. Yeah.
1: yeah. Has it? All right. You want to tell that story on air, or you're quite happy to
0: Nothing says experienced cook like sniffing five different spice jars because you've forgotten which one is cumin.
1: Yeah.
0: Oh, good idea to mark them, guys, you know.
1: Mm. Well, that's what the labels are for. But then, you know, growing up, our parents used to put dishwashing liquid and metho and everything else in lemonade bottles. So was that just my family?
0: Yeah, yeah, I think so.
1: Oh, okay.
0: Pepper grinders only work when guests aren't watching.
1: Ah, yes, true. I like that.
0: That's a lot of that pomp and ceremony, though. You go out to a restaurant and they come out with this 1 meter long pepper grinder and go, would you like some pepper? And you're thinking, what, does it come out in the size of bricks or what?
1: Don't you trust me with pepper on the table? Like, surely.
0: What's the story?
1: Yeah, is this all you have?
0: And can't you be collecting dishes or something?
1: You know, can't distribute this amount of pepper around all the tables? Like, how many people steal pepper grinders for a start?
0: Exactly right.
1: So, okay, you have to have an extraordinarily long joke pepper grinder, but then you don't trust me to do it myself? I've seen people go, more. Where are you going, mate? I haven't finished. Keep putting more.
0: Who's trying to impress who here, you know? Is that a mission?
1: Yes. What? From, I'm pretty sure that's Ron. Yeah. He says, go to the spice aisle to crop dust. thank you, Ron.
0: He crop dusts everywhere. Chili lovers always say, that's not hot. And then you watch them, down 3 litres of milk while sitting at the dinner table.
1: That's the thing, isn't it? Like, for someone who doesn't do it. Mm. You don't drink water to cool down the chili, do you? You have milk or yogurt. Is that what you do?
0: Milk is the big
1: one. Right. Milk's the big one. So is yogurt, because that's what they do with a lot of curries and stuff. But what's the story with beer? I see people drinking beer after curry. Like chili, sorry.
0: Yeah. Do they? I don't know.
1: That's why I'm asking, because I don't know.
0: They think cooling is better, but it's actually the milk's better to coat the taste.
1: But you see a lot of people drinking beer after having a hot chili. Yeah. And it's like, oh, okay. Is that because you don't like the taste of the beer, or is it because you don't like the taste of chili? Which one is it?
0: Yeah, I like this one. Salt is proof that the simplest employee in the kitchen does the most cooking.
1: That's true.
0: I put salt on it. Everyone does.
1: That shit on everything.
0: Got the ice cream ready? Put salt on it. Sugar is basically glitter for food.
1: Glitter for food.
0: You don't like that? That's good. What have we got left? We've got about 4 minutes and...
1: You got four minutes of spice. Is that what you're saying?
0: What I might do is I'm going to play a song in the background as we say goodbye called Sugar Free by Wawani.
1: Okay. Yeah. Is Wawani an Australian band? Or a Kiwi Wawani band?
0: Probably is.
1: Yeah.
0: So we've come to the pointy end. So we've got about, 3 minutes to go before MG World Tours takes over.
1: And takes us to Egypt. I don't know in what vehicle.
0: Yeah.
1: I hope the windows are up.
0: The only thing hotter than my curry is me trying to pretend it's not hot. Ground ginger, because apparently standing ginger was too difficult. Oh, God. Okay.
1: I think we've done enough.
0: Yeah, hang on. Every recipe says taste as you go. That's why there's never any left.
1: Okay, here's a question for you.
0: Yeah.
1: And I reckon because you cook way more than I do.
0: We cook a lot.
1: You cook way more than I do.
0: Yeah.
1: Like, you cook just once a month, which is way more than I do.
0: We do cook.
1: Do you get, you notice the people who cook the food eat the least?
0: Yeah, true.
1: Because you have been tasting it, sampling it and everything on the way through.
0: Yeah, that's true.
1: Anyway, that was today's show of Sugar and Spice.
0: Thanks for that theme, Dean. And Bazza. Is it Bazza? Who was it? So
1: Bobby,
0: yeah. Thanks, Bobby, for your input, because you just really well spelt out how we felt about it.
1: That's it, yeah.
0: Should stick to topics that we might have some sort of like experience in.
1: Which is next week's topic.
0: Yeah, it's going to be
1: cops and robbers.
0: Cops and robbers. Yeah, again. All right.
1: No, see, one of us has experience.
0: And we'll all look forward to that. Yes. Yeah. Anyway, coming up next is MG World Tours with the lovely Trish. No lovely rear today. And, the theme is Egypt, so have a think about some songs. And, like I said, walk like an Egyptian. I'm sure she would already have that.
1: Yeah, and I've got the car trying to get to the garage. Toot and Come In.
0: Which is called?
1: Toot and Come In.
0: Yeah, which the song's called.
1: But Jump In My Car was one
0: Jump
1: of
0: In My Car by Ted Mulder again.
1: Yeah, okay.
0: Just
1: not right. it. Yeah.
0: Good luck with that,
1: Well,
0: Trish.
1: It could be any song about rats, because the rats are Tobruk.
0: Yeah, exactly.
1: Which also, remember, the Vietnam veterans, the 6th of August, keep that in mind.
0: Yeah, and thank you very much for listening to that dribble, and we will enlighten you with more. But I think it probably might be just myself and Rom next week, though, isn't it?
1: No.
0: Oh, you're in?
1: I believe so.
0: Oh, fantastic. I thought you said you weren't.
1: No, that's the week after.
0: All right, see you later.
1: Hang on, there's something else.
0: Yep.
1: Oh, your reward for listening to today
0: is
1: the fact that we're finishing.
0: Yeah. See you, bye.
1: See you, bye.
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Welcome to Classic MG World Tours. This is Trisha Thema, your host. Flying solo today. Rhea is out and about doing community things. And I hope she's enjoying that aspect. Thank you to the lads this morning. Love the Sugar and Spice. I think there's still one last single Dairy Bell on Canterbury Road in Bayswater. If anybody knows, SMS 0497102000, I think it still exists. But what a wonderful thing this morning. Now, today, as you heard from the lads, it's Egypt. And the reason our theme today is Egypt, it is their International Day celebration of becoming a democracy and throwing over their monarchy. And I'll tell you a little bit later about that during the show. But we're going to start off with our Hannah Schmidley moment.

0: Hannah Schmidley, counting the stars with her father John and Rob and Anthony helping out. Now, off to our Indigenous scene.
1: Classic MG World Tours would like to begin the program by acknowledging the Wurundjeri people, traditional custodians of the land from which we broadcast, and pay our respects to their elders past and present. 3MDR recognises that sovereignty was never ceded.

two very authentic Australian songs. And that was Maro Kiko Company, and it was called Road. That's from the Northern Territory. And then before that, we had Lardell Songman with Mary DiLonco, and that was from the Mornington Island. So, two traditional songs. Love to hear them. We're headed off now to Egypt. And the reason we're going to Egypt is today, the 23rd of July, is National Egyptian Day. And on this day, Egypt celebrates a bold shift in how the country chose to lead itself. People remember a time when voices rose together for change. The day feels alive, streets fill with drums, laughter, and flags. It's not just a holiday, it's a proud moment shared by millions who carry their country's story in their hearts. Friends greet each other with bright smiles. Kids run around having fun. The energy's hard to miss. And of course, they all get together to enjoy food and get together at beautiful sites like the Great Pyramids, watch parades, or they share greetings. The history of the National Egyptian Day marks the beginning of a new system of government. It honors the end of the monarchy in Egypt. In 1952, a group of army officers led a peaceful military movement. They called themselves the Free Officers. Their goal was to remove the king and create a fairer country. General Mohammed Nagab became the face of this mission. Another officer, Gamal Abdel Nasser, worked behind the scenes. Together they planned the shift in power. Their team acted quickly and took control without conflict. King Farouk left the country soon after. He just sailed away with his family and never returned. Now, let's start off with our Egyptian songs. With Sharps and Rhea's requests, so I had both of them call in, and Rhea sent an SMS saying, have a great show. Thank you, Rhea. Have a great day as well. And both of them wanted Walk Like an Egyptian. This is the Bangles, Billboard Top 100.

0: And as we scoot around the edge of the Mediterranean to Greece, that was Christos Pazis Minifistae, and that translates to Don't Believer. You can SMS at any time, 0497102000. It's taken me 2 weeks to resurrect an old laptop and get my database working on it. But it's back. It's live. I've done the dance after many frustrating hours. But it's going to manage. See, I'm the software girl. My husband's the hardware man. Oh, that could be naughty. But he's working on my newer laptop to try to save the drive, and hopefully it will be up in a while. But we'll continue with our Egyptian songs. But what are we traveling in? I haven't shared that yet. I will right after. No, I think I'll share it with you right now, and then we'll go to our wonderful sponsors. The first car in Egypt, they appeared in the late 19th and early 20th centuries, beginning with the French-made vehicles brought by Prince Aziz Hassan. The first locally manufactured car was the Ramses, aptly named, but it didn't emerge until the late 1950s. The first car in Egypt was a French Dion Bouton, brought to Cairo in 1890 by the prince. The vehicle was capable of reaching 20 k's per hour, which astonished the public, who were accustomed to horse-drawn carriages, of course. And in 1901, Prince Mohammed Ali Tawfiq acquired another car, which led to Egypt's first recorded car accident in 1904, when he collided with a cart. Early cars in Egypt included models such as the Fuego, Renaults, Bernard Lavasses, Clement Bayards, and Dariques, and some electric cars. Electric cars back in 1901 were promoted in Alexandria. So there you go, your history. So pick one of those models and off we go around the world.
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0: And you're listening to the best community station on Planet Earth at 97.1 FM, the voice of the Dandenongs. And loving that you're joining us and hoping you're enjoying the sounds of Egypt. We had started out with two Egyptian numbers. One was a request from Rhea and Sharps, Walk Like an Egyptian. And of course, none other than the Bangles could do that. Billboard Top 100 in 1987. And after that was Slavery, Deliverance, and Faith with Clint Black. And that was from the movie The Prince of Egypt. But now we're headed off for some Egyptian blues.

And that was Alfred Newman, Valley of the Kings, of course, in Egypt. Before that, Wynonna with Freedom from the Prince of Egypt. And before that, Egyptian Blues with Ellen McLean out of her album Spontaneous Combustion. She is a singer, songwriter, guitarist, and slide guitar pioneer whose electric blend of blues, rock, funk, gospel, and world music earned her critical acclaim. She was raised in Japan, and she's performed with legends like Jimi Hendrix and Taj Mahal in the 60s. So I hope you enjoyed that little trifecta of music. Big shout out to Julie, who's just called in to say hello and say how she's going. And she's about to have a full day with her care. Good on you, Julie, for making the call. Enjoy the weather, but rug up. It is icy cold again today. Matter of fact, we're looking at 9 degrees most of the day, 9 to 10 degrees most of the day, and just partly cloudy. Tomorrow, 11 degrees, partly cloudy. Saturday, 11 degrees, partly cloudy. Sunday, 12 degrees, partly cloudy. I feel like a broken record. And then Monday, 15 degrees and partly cloudy. So, pretty boring, but at least you got a bit of sunshine in your life. We'll keep going with the Egyptian numbers in a minute, but we're going to head off. We're going to do a little side trip off to Italy and Asia.

0: And that was Rhapsody of New Asia. Before that, we had Simon Laporto, El Gran Girasol, which translates to the sunflower. I'd love to have sunflowers in my gardens. They are such a beautiful thing. Oh, goodness. Sharps has come in with some information on the SMS. He said, I dated an archaeologist from Egypt. It didn't work out. She kept bringing up the past. Ha, ha, ha. Thanks for the laugh, Sharps. You've made the show. Oh, I hope everybody's giggling as much as I do with listening to those boys. Well, not boys. I can't say that. Those tool-time lads. Now to our wonderful sponsors.
1: Yeah.

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